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3: I'm Jennifer Kuiper. In California, the Sandy Fire is forcing more than 30,000 people from their homes today, about 40 miles north of Los Angeles. And CBS's Matt Gutman says that's not the biggest fire burning in the state.
4: The Sandy Fire has scorched more than 1,300 acres with 5% containment. And that same wind system has fueled an even larger fire in the Channel Islands. Called the Santa Rosa Island Fire, it is threatening critically endangered species and has blackened nearly 17,000 acres, ignited when a shipwreck sailor fired signal flares hoping to be rescued.
3: Voters have been going to the polls today for key primaries in Alabama, Georgia, Pennsylvania, Kentucky, Idaho, and Oregon. Meantime, CBS News projects Ed Gallrein wins the Republican House primary for Kentucky's 4th Congressional District, defeating incumbent GOP Congressman Thomas Massey. And CBS News projects that Andy Barr wins the Kentucky Republican Senate primary in a race to fill retiring GOP Senator Mitch McConnell's seat. President Trump has endorsed Texas Attorney General Ken Paxton over incumbent GOP Senator John Cornyn in the state's Senate runoff next Tuesday. CBS News Texas reporter Jack Fink.
5: Supporters of Ken Paxton's run for Senate were doing the Trump dance after the president announced he was backing the attorney general over four-term incumbent Senator John Cornyn in the contentious GOP primary runoff. Moments later, Paxton thanked the president at a previously scheduled rally in Allen.
6: And I'll tell you what, I'm so honored to have President Trump's endorsement. His endorsement, in my opinion, is the most significant endorsement in my lifetime.
3: Investigators looking into a deadly shooting at the Islamic Center of San Diego says the situation could have been much worse. CBS's Lana Zak.
7: The two teenagers, 17-year-old Kane Clark and Caleb Vasquez, 18, met online and connected over their hate-filled beliefs. They approached the mosque just before noon on Monday and started shooting. The gunman came within 15 feet of 140 children inside. Two mosque members, Nadir Awad and Mansour Kazia, engaged the shooters, moving them outside. Earlier, Amin Abdullah, a security guard and father of eight, enacted lockdown protocols and took on the gunman.
3: The security guard and two other men died. The teenagers were found in a car. They had taken their own lives. President Trump says he called off a military strike set for today on Iran at the request from Gulf nation allies. Vice President J.D. Vance has told reporters what the U.S. could do if negotiations break down.
8: There's an option B. And the option B is that we could restart the military campaign to continue to prosecute the case, to continue to try to achieve America's objectives. And we could talk a little bit about what that looks like, but that's not what the president wants. And I don't think it's what the Iranians want either.
3: This is CBS News.
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1: WSVA's local AccuWeather for Harrisonburg and the Shenandoah Valley. Mainly clear tonight, the low just 64. Partly sunny and very warm on Wednesday. There'll be a thunderstorm in the afternoon. They could produce some localized damaging wind gusts, the high of 89. Cloudy and much cooler Thursday with a couple of showers. The high dialed all the way back to 62. Cloudy and cooler still Friday with a couple of showers and a thunderstorm. A high only 57 Friday. I'm AccuWeather meteorologist Jason Caterina on WSVA.
2: For News Talk 92.1 and 550 WSBA, I'm Carolyn Unger. The Virginia Department of Motor Vehicles and Virginia State Police launched this year's Click It or Ticket campaign yesterday in the lead up to Memorial Day weekend. At an event in Richmond, Deputy Director Major Ronald Maxey said state police will increase patrols through the end of May, especially during nighttime hours when fatal crashes are more likely to occur.
3: We'd love nothing more than at the end of this holiday to come back and say no summonses were issued. We investigated no fatal crashes. You can contribute by driving hands-free, distraction-free, and not drinking and driving, by buckling up yourself as well as those in the car with you.
2: In 2025, 277 people were killed and 1,176 suffered serious injuries in crashes where they were not wearing a seatbelt. Maxey stressed that a simple click might mean the difference between making it home safely or not making it home at all. The city of Harrisonburg is currently in a drought warning as issued by the Virginia Department of Environmental Quality. According to an online post by the Harrisonburg government page, community members are encouraged to consider ways they can voluntarily conserve water at home. Some tips include avoiding letting the water run while brushing your teeth, washing your face, or shaving. Take short showers instead of baths. Operate dishwashers and clothes washers only when they are fully loaded. And avoid leaving sprinklers or hoses unattended. To view the full list of tips to conserve water, visit rocktownnow.com. For WSVA News, I'm Carolyn Unger.
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5: Now, broadcasting from the underground command post, deep in the bowels of a hidden bunker, somewhere under the brick and steel of a nondescript building, we've once again made contact with our leader, Mark Levin.
6: All right, ladies and gentlemen, Thomas Massie was defeated in a very strong way. President's been doing pretty well with his choices, hasn't he? Massie decided that the best way to get votes was to blame the Jews. He never attacked Trump. In fact, they put out some misleading texts 4 or 5 hours before the polls closed. Selena Zito caught them, posted it, then the president reposted it and called him out and told him to cut it out. He had backed him in 2022. He didn't back him now. He obviously was backing Girl Ryan, and who's a great guy, was on the program, as you know, Friday, and we endorsed him. And a lot of conservatives got behind him, actually. A lot of the woke right, a lot of the Islamists, a lot of the Marxists, a lot of the Democrats backed Massie because they hate you. They hate Mr. and Mrs. America. They hate our country. They just do. Some of them pretend to be America first when they keep trashing our traditions, our country, the president. Some of them make no bones about hating the country. The Marxists and the Islamists for sure. And much of the leadership in the Democrat Party. But to be clear, President Trump beat him. President Trump beat Cassidy in Louisiana. That's two. And Cassidy, why wouldn't he go after Cassidy? I already mentioned this the other day. I mean, Cassidy voted to have him removed from office in a phony impeachment, the second impeachment. And removed from office when he already was out of office. Remember that one? It was very weird. But we want to make sure he can never get elected again. Which is what they tried to do. And so what do they expect? And as I said, this sort of thing is not new, that a president wants to shape his party. He's the head of the party while he's president, for sure. And that's what he did. Massive.

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pleased tonight as I am. And I'll tell you why. The woke Reich neo-fascists, many of whom are podcasters, the left media has come to call them influencers. Look at this influencer. Oh, an influencer. Oh, the MAGA is split. The Republican Party split. Conservatism, they don't know what to do. It's all split, split, split. No, we're not. If your poll shows we're not split, we're the base. This audience, you're the base. There's millions of you. You're red-blooded, patriotic Americans. You love our country. You love our president. You want success against Iran. You want Iran defeated. You've made that clear tonight. And so forth. These people are the opposite. They're now out to destroy the president, the Republican Party. They don't even claim to be MAGA anymore. They trash MAGA. They pretend they're America first, but they even do that less and less. You can't be America first when you're rooting for Qatar.

Gavin Newsom, as the president calls him, or Gavin Nuisance. A completely failed governor. Couldn't get water to the fire hydrants. He thinks he's presidential material. I'll be right back.

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0: Republican Senate primary. In California, the Sandy Fire, about 40 miles north of Los Angeles, has scorched almost 1,700 acres and is only 5% contained. CBS's Matt Gutman.
1: The wind is kicking up. There is a line of fire. Some of those flames at least 20 feet high, and there has been an aerial battle all day long here to try to protect the communities here.
0: In a tight U.S. Senate primary in Texas, President Trump endorses Attorney General Ken Paxton over incumbent John Cornyn ahead of their runoff next Tuesday, Vice President J.D. Vance.
2: We think Ken Paxton is going to be a great senator for the people of Texas, but most importantly, a great United States senator who can work on solving the problems that all of us confront as a country together.
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3: As America marks its 250th anniversary, the story of our nation isn't just found in history books. 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
4: In 1781, British General Charles Cornwallis recognized the Shenandoah Valley as a critical lifeline for American troops. British troops and loyalist raiding parties burned crops, seized livestock, and disrupted travel routes. Yet Shenandoah Valley residents rebuilt quickly, continuing to smuggle supplies east to the Continental Army. Their resilience helped sustain the revolutionary struggle at a time when defeat still seemed possible.
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0: Hey, what a night. We talk a lot in this country about defending life. We debate it, we argue it, we vote on it. But the real question is this: what are we actually doing about it? You know, there's a place, it's called Sanctuary of Hope. It's a beautiful place. It's a loving place. It's not about slogans, it's about action. This is a refuge for young, often terrified, unwed mothers, as you can imagine. Teen girls who feel like they have nowhere to turn. And instead of them being pushed toward the abortion mill, Hagey Ministries, one of the truly fantastic ministries, truly, gives something else. 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I want to salute you in the audience. You're fantastic. And I am blessed to have you there. God bless you. God bless our country. 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

0: counts of taking indecent liberties of a child and rape of a victim less than 13 years old. The alleged offenses date all the way back to January 1st of 1999 through January 30th the following year. The 57-year-old Andes was indicted by a grand jury in May of last year and was arrested a few days later. The jury trial is expected to last 3 days in Augusta County Circuit Court. For WSVA News, I'm Lyndon Kaiser.
1: Thank you, Lyndon. The Rockingham County School Board has called a special meeting for this week at the John H. Kidd School Board offices in Harrisonburg. The gathering will begin with a closed session followed by open consideration of the approval of fiscal year 2027 salary scales presented by Chief Finance and Operations Officer Justin Moyers. The board will also weigh the appointment of Phil Judd as the alternate representative for Rockingham County Public Schools to serve on the community planning and management team and Chris Bryant's stead if necessary. Proceedings will begin at 9 o'clock tomorrow morning in the Hulvey Conference Room at 100 Mount Clinton Pike. For News Talk 92.1 and 550 WSVA, I'm Carolyn Unger.

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2: They are what recharges my batteries when I come back from Washington, D.C., these grandbabies. And that's what we're fighting for, really, is the next generation and the next generation after that.
1: Acting Attorney General Todd Blanche today refused to say if those who assaulted police officers

0: those who committed the attack. It's, quote, insane and could jeopardize their safety.
1: The Ebola outbreak appears to be spreading. CBS's Mark Strassman.
2: Ebola deaths from this outbreak officially stand at more than 130 people. There are another 500-plus suspected cases.
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3: WSVA's local AccuWeather for Harrisonburg and the Shenandoah Valley. Mainly clear tonight, the low just 64. Partly sunny and very warm on Wednesday. There'll be a thunderstorm in the afternoon that could produce some localized damaging wind gusts, a high of 89. Cloudy and much cooler Thursday with a couple of showers. The high dialed all the way back to 62. Cloudy and cooler still Friday with a couple of showers and a thunderstorm. A high only 57 Friday. I'm AccuWeather meteorologist Jason Caterina on WSVA.
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4: All right, lots of news happening tonight. You got Thomas Massie, the Republican from Kentucky. He lost in his primary. It wasn't even close, really, with 95% of the votes in. He lost 55-45. Wasn't even close. A frequent critic of Donald Trump is ousted in the primary. Ken Paxton, who's in, early voting has already started in Texas against John Cornyn. John Cornyn is the sitting Republican senator from Texas. Ken Paxton has a colorful past. Is that the right way to say it? He's got divorced. He's had some other issues in his private life. A big Trump supporter. Trump came out today and endorsed him. It was a story that a lot of Republicans were dumbfounded, shell-shocked, speechless. Senate Republicans who Lindsey Graham said, well, now we're going to have to spend a lot more money to try and get Ken Paxton across the finish line. That James Tallarico, a young upstart Christian Democrat, trying to upend that seat. So you got that going on. And then this came out today, kind of interesting. Yesterday, we talked about this fund that was set up for people who were unjustly, I don't know, it's hard to sort of explain, but unjustly prosecuted, I guess. But part of that deal, Donald Trump, his family, and his businesses are no longer going to be audited in any way, shape, or form. All of those audits have been dropped. So the IRS is not allowed to audit anyone from his family or his businesses. Normally, all presidents' tax returns are audited, but not Donald Trump's. Part of this agreement, the IRS has to drop all of the audits of President Trump, his family, and all of his ongoing businesses. Mm-hmm. Talk about that in hour number three if you want to. Stay right there. We're going to come back and talk about the Great Smoky Mountains. It's the 250th anniversary of this great country. And we are highlighting it by doing our series with talking about national parks. And tonight, we're going to talk about the Great Smoky Mountains. That's it for hour number one. Our executive director is Alex Hinton. Our engineer tonight is Richard Good. I'm McGraw-Milhaven. This is America at Night on Westwood One.
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4: All right, stay right there. We got lots to get to. We've got the Thomas Massie story, in which Thomas Massie, the Republican who has been a thorn in President Trump's side for a while, has lost his primary bid. You've got also Donald Trump endorsing Ken Paxton. Story out tonight that Senate Republicans are not happy. Well, who cares? Grin and bear it. Doesn't matter what you think about Donald Trump. You gotta eat what he gives you. Apparently, John Thune and Roger Wicker from Mississippi and Lisa Murkowski and quite a number of Republicans not happy that he endorsed Ken Paxton over the current Republican senator from Texas. So we can get into some of that. Donald Trump putting his walking around like the 800-pound gorilla. He is the party. He is running the world. He is the most powerful man. Grin and bear it, Republicans, who, you know, you don't like it now. Just wait. The man is in complete control of everything. Sit back and watch. I think the phrase should be, you ain't seen nothing yet. All right, you got that going on. And then we got Stephen Colbert, who is saying goodbye at the end of the week. There was a Washington Post story today about late night TV and the landscaping and how it's changing. The media landscape, the entertainment landscaping is changing. We're going to come back and talk to the author of that article. And then next hour, the Great Smoky Mountains, that's our national park, because our national park is, every 2 weeks or so, we sit back and research and find out about our national parks. One of the great things about the United States is our national parks. And in honor of the 250th anniversary, we're going to look at the Great Smoky Mountains National Park. What is it? Where is it? What can we do? Tell us all about it. Deep dive into that as well. We are just getting started. America at Night. Busy, busy night. Open phones in hour number three. We can talk about all the politics stuff, but stay right there. What happens to late night television? How does it change? And has it changed forever? All that straight ahead. America at Night. Back in a moment.
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2: CBS News Brief. CBS News projects Kentucky Republican Congressman Thomas Massey will lose his primary race. CBS's Ed O'Keefe.
3: The most expensive U.S. House primary ever in American history. More than $32 million spent, most of it against the sitting congressman.
2: President Trump has endorsed Texas Attorney General Ken Paxton in the Republican Senate primary. Incumbent John Cornyn.
4: I believe that in terms of our success in November, that Ken Paxton would be an albatross around the neck of our candidates and would likely lose to James Tallarico. I think we've come too far and worked too hard to risk that.
2: Their runoff.

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7: All right, lots of news happening tonight. You got Thomas Massie, the Republican from Kentucky. He lost in his primary. It wasn't even close, really, with 95% of the votes in. He lost 55-45. Wasn't even close. A frequent critic of Donald Trump is ousted in the primary. Ken Paxton, who's in, early voting has already started in Texas against John Cornyn. John Cornyn is the sitting Republican senator from Texas. Ken Paxton has a colorful past. Is that the right way to say it? He's got divorced. He's had some other issues in his private life. A big Trump supporter. Trump came out today and endorsed him. It was a story that a lot of Republicans were dumbfounded, shell-shocked, speechless. Republicans who Lindsey Graham said, well, now we're going to have to spend a lot more money to try and get Ken Paxton across the finish line. That James Tallarico, a young upstart Christian Democrat, trying to upend that seat. So you got that going on. And then this came out today, kind of interesting. Yesterday, we talked about this fund that was set up for people who were unjustly, I don't know, it's hard to sort of explain, but unjustly prosecuted, I guess. But part of that deal, Donald Trump, his family, and his businesses are no longer going to be audited in any way, shape, or form. All of those audits have been dropped. So the IRS is not allowed to audit anyone from his family or his businesses. Normally, all presidents' tax returns are audited, but not Donald Trump's. Part of this agreement, the IRS has to drop all of the audits of President Trump, his family, and all of his ongoing businesses. Talk about that in hour number three if you want to. Stay right there. I'm going to come back and talk about the Great Smoky Mountains. It's the 250th anniversary of this great country. And we are highlighting it by doing our series with talking about national parks. And tonight, we're going to talk about the Great Smoky Mountains. That's it for hour number one. Our executive director is Alex Hinton. Our engineer tonight is Richard Good. I'm McGraw-Milhaven. This is America at Night on Westwood One.

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5: I'm Christopher Cruz in Washington. CBS News projects Kentucky Republican Congressman Thomas Massey will lose his House primary after a concerted effort by President Trump to oust him. Here's CBS's Nicole Killian.
6: I would say while he may have projected confidence potentially about winning the race at the same time, I think he was very clear-eyed because I asked him whether he was concerned about the outcome of this primary. And he did hedge a little bit and he just said, look, this is going to be a close race. It's going to come down to turnout.
5: Massey angered Trump by pushing for the release of the Jeffrey Epstein files, criticizing the war in Iran, and voting against Trump's tax legislation last year. The Sandy fire, burning about 40 miles north of Los Angeles, has forced more than 30,000 people from their homes. Hundreds of firefighters are working around the clock to contain it, with help from helicopters and planes dropping water from the air. More from CBS News Chief Correspondent Matt Gutman.
7: The Sandy fire has scorched more than 1,300 acres with 5% containment. And that same wind system has fueled an even larger fire in the Channel Islands. Called the Santa Rosa Island Fire, it is threatening critically endangered species and has blackened nearly 17,000 acres, ignited when a shipwrecked sailor fired signal flares hoping to be rescued.
5: Acting Attorney General Todd Blanche and Democratic Senator Chris Van Hollen got into it today during a hearing on a settlement of President Trump's lawsuit against the IRS. As part of that settlement, a nearly $1.8 billion fund will be created to compensate those who believe they were unfairly prosecuted by the Biden administration.
8: The fact that I used to be President Trump's lawyer is just a fact, but I'm the acting attorney general. So don't say the president's former personal lawyer will do something. The acting attorney general will do something.
9: Mr. Attorney General, you are acting today like the president's personal attorney, and that's the whole problem.
5: Also under the settlement, the U.S. government has agreed to permanently drop any tax claims against President Trump and his sons. The Senate has voted in favor of a war powers resolution that would force President Trump to withdraw from the Iran war.
10: On this vote, the yeas are 50, the nays are 47. The motion is agreed to. The joint resolution is discharged and will be placed on the calendar.
5: But three Republicans were absent. Their votes would be enough to defeat the measure when it's brought up again. CBS News projects former U.S. Senator Doug Jones will win the nomination of Alabama's Democratic Party for governor. CBS News projects U.S. Senator Tommy Tuberville will win the nomination of the state's Republican Party for governor. The two men have met before. Tuberville defeated Jones in a Senate race in 2020. This is CBS News.
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5: WSVA's local AccuWeather for Harrisonburg and the Shenandoah Valley. Mainly clear tonight, the low just 64. Partly sunny and very warm on Wednesday. There'll be a thunderstorm in the afternoon that could produce some localized damaging wind gusts, a high of 89. Cloudy and much cooler Thursday with a couple of showers, the high dialed all the way back to 62. Cloudy and cooler still Friday with a couple of showers and a thunderstorm, a high only 57 Friday. I'm AccuWeather meteorologist Jason Caterina on WSVA.
6: 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The trial of the Augusta County man who was arrested last summer on rape charges began this morning. WSVA's Lyndon Kaiser has the report.
7: Brian Glenn Andes of Verona faces five charges, including two counts of taking indecent liberties of a child and rape of a victim less than 13 years old. The alleged offenses date all the way back to January 1st of 1999 through January 30th the following year. The 57-year-old Andes was indicted by a grand jury in May of last year and was arrested a few days later. The jury trial is expected to last 3 days in Augusta County Circuit Court. For WSVA News, I'm Lyndon Kaiser.
6: Thank you, Lyndon. The Rockingham County School Board has called a special meeting for this week at the John H. Kidd School Board offices in Harrisonburg. The gathering will begin with a closed session followed by open consideration of the approval of fiscal year 2027 salary scales presented by Chief Finance and Operations Officer Justin Moyers. The board will also weigh the appointment of Phil Judd as the alternate representative for Rockingham County Public Schools to serve on the community planning and management team and Chris Bryant's stead if necessary. Proceedings will begin at 9 o'clock tomorrow morning in the Hulvey Conference Room at 100 Mount Clinton Pike. For News Talk 92.1 and 550 WSVA, I'm Carolyn Unger.
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9: Hey, lots of news. We'll chew on that stuff next hour. But you may or may not have heard, this is the 250th anniversary of America. And we have kicked off the celebration. Each time we do this, we talk to another different national park. And tonight, we're going to take a deep dive in the Great Smoky Mountains National Park, and the chief executive officer of Smoky's Life, which is the Friends Group, Jackie Harp. Jackie, welcome to America at Night. Thanks for joining us.
10: Oh, thank you so much for having me.
9: You betcha. Tell us about Smoky's Life. How long have you been the chief executive officer?
10: Well, I'm pretty new to Smoky's Life. I've been here for about a year and a half, but the organization has been supporting Great Smoky Mountains National Park for about 73 years. So I'm just the next steward of the organization doing some great work in support of this national park.
9: Well, last time we were talking about the national parks, we were talking about the Gateway Arch, which is the smallest national park of all of them. The Great Smoky Mountains has got to be one of the largest national parks.
10: You know, I don't know where it stacks in terms of acreage, but I would agree with you. I mean, it's certainly got to be up there. Over 500,000 acres, 900 miles of trails, and by far the highest visitation in the National Park Service units. So depending on the year, anywhere between 11 and 14 million visitors.

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0: 262-4729. The Great Smoky Mountains National Park, right there on the border of Tennessee and North Carolina. Jackie Harp, our guest. We got another segment. Phone calls, text messages, questions. We're happy to hear from you. America at Night. Stay right there. Back in a moment.
1: Coming to you from the heart of the nation, this is America at Night with McGraw-Millhaven.
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7: CBS News Brief. CBS News projects Kentucky Republican Congressman and frequent critic of President Trump, Thomas Massie, will lose his House primary.
8: They are what recharges my batteries when I come back from Washington, D.C., these grandbabies. And that's what we're fighting for, really, is the next generation and the next generation after that.
7: A wildfire burning about 40 miles northwest of Los Angeles has torched more than 1,300 acres. CBS's Matt Gutman is on the scene of the Sandy Fire.
9: The wind is kicking up. There is a line of fire. Some of those flames at least 20 feet high. And there has been an aerial battle all day long here to try to protect the communities here.
7: Democratic senators today criticized a settlement between President Trump and the IRS. Washington's Patty Murray.
10: President Trump is literally using their tax dollars to set up a slush fund to enrich his own friends.
7: CBS News Brief. I'm Christopher Cruz.
11: WSVA's local AccuWeather for Harrisonburg and the Shenandoah Valley. Mainly clear tonight, the low just 64. Partly sunny and very warm on Wednesday. There'll be a thunderstorm in the afternoon that could produce some localized damaging wind gusts, the high of 89. Cloudy and much cooler Thursday with a couple of showers. The high dialed all the way back to 62. Cloudy and cooler still Friday with a couple of showers and a thunderstorm. The high only 57 Friday. I'm AccuWeather meteorologist Jason Caterina on WSVA.

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0: was caught up in the recent shutdown of most of the Department of Homeland Security. While Coast Guardsmen were paid, many expenses were not covered, like utility bills. In addition, nearly 10,000 civilian employees went without pay for more than 6 weeks. Linda Kenyon, CBS News, the White House.
1: A proposal to fund $1 billion in security additions for the White House campus and the president's new ballroom is facing growing opposition from Republicans ahead of an expected vote this week. Several Republican senators are questioning that massive proposal. Christopher Cruz, CBS News.
2: You could win the Mr. J's At Work Perk Contest. 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
3: WSVA's local AccuWeather for Harrisonburg and the Shenandoah Valley. Through the overnight hours, it remains mainly clear with the low reaching 64. Later on Wednesday, partly sunny, very warm, a thunderstorm in the afternoon that could produce localized damaging wind gusts, the high of 89. Cloudy and much cooler Thursday with a couple of showers, the high dialed all the way back to 62. Cloudy and cooler still Friday with a couple of showers and a thunderstorm, the high 57. I'm AccuWeather meteorologist Jason Caterina on WSVA.
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That doctor who got Ebola and how quickly he was moved to Germany, the American doctor. But this was a sad story coming out of Manhattan. A woman fell about 10 feet into an uncovered manhole. She died after being swallowed up in that manhole. It was uncovered. So the 56-year-old Westchester County mom plunged to her death after she simply stepped out of her car right into that manhole in Midtown Manhattan. So what was it that happened leading up to that? She parked her car at West 52nd Street and 5th Avenue at around 11:20 in the evening when she got out of the SUV. She didn't know it, but there was a manhole that was uncovered, like I said, and she was immediately fell into it. Police say they believe the steam caused her to go into cardiac arrest. She was

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1: CBS News Brief, former Atlanta Mayor Keisha Lance Bottoms has won the Democratic Party's nomination for governor of Georgia. In her victory speech, she criticized the two Republican candidates who will meet in a runoff next month.
2: Let's be clear. The only people, Burt Jones and Rick Jackson, have fought for are themselves.
1: We've learned more about the two teenagers who shot and killed three people at a mosque in San Diego Monday. Here's CBS's Jesse Mitchell.
3: Police say the two teens met online and shared what they called a broad hatred toward different religions and races.
1: The two were later found dead nearby of apparent self-inflicted gunshot wounds. Vice President J.D. Vance says the president doesn't want to have to order an attack on Iran.
4: We are not going to have a deal that allows the Iranians to have a nuclear weapon. So as the president told me, we're locked and loaded. We don't want to go down that pathway, but the president is willing and able to go down that pathway if we have to.
1: CBS News Brief. I'm Christopher Cruz.
5: WSVA's local AccuWeather for Harrisonburg and the Shenandoah Valley. Through the overnight hours, it remains mainly clear with the low reaching 64. Later on Wednesday, partly sunny, very warm, a thunderstorm in the afternoon that could produce localized damaging wind gusts, a high of 89. Cloudy and much cooler Thursday with a couple of showers, the high dialed all the way back to 62. Cloudy and cooler still Friday with a couple of showers and a thunderstorm, a high 57. I'm AccuWeather meteorologist Jason Caterina on WSVA.
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2: CBS News Brief. CBS News projects Kentucky Republican Congressman Thomas Massie will lose his primary race. CBS's Ed O'Keefe.
3: The most expensive U.S. House primary ever in American history. More than $32 million spent, most of it against the sitting congressman.
2: President Trump at work to oust Massie. Vice President J.D. Vance is defending the nearly $1.8 billion fund created to pay people who allege they were unfairly prosecuted by the Biden administration.
4: We're going to handle those situations case by case, and if we determine they were in fact mistreated by their government, we think it's reasonable to give them just compensation.
2: A wildfire burning about 40 miles northwest of Los Angeles has torched more than 1,400 acres. CBS's Matt Gutman is on the scene of the Sandy Fire.
5: The wind is kicking up. There is a line of fire. Some of those flames at least 20 feet high, and there has been an aerial battle all day long here to try to protect the communities here.
2: CBS News Brief. I'm Christopher Cruz.
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8: WSVA's local AccuWeather for Harrisonburg and the Shenandoah Valley. Through the overnight hours, it remains mainly clear with the low reaching 64. Later on Wednesday, partly sunny, very warm, a thunderstorm in the afternoon that could produce localized damaging wind gusts, a high of 89. Cloudy and much cooler Thursday with a couple of showers, the high dialed all the way back to 62. Cloudy and cooler still Friday with a couple of showers and a thunderstorm, a high 57. I'm AccuWeather meteorologist Jason Caterina on WSVA.
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0: We are Red Eye Radio. He's Eric Cronin. I'm Gary McNamara. You know, we've always said we don't get too excited even when the side that we support on the issues, which is the Republicans, when they get elected, because we're like, that's draft day.
1: Right.
0: The performance is still to be here. So we don't get overly excited on primaries either.
2: Given the history of the GOP, and if you've listened to this show for any amount of time, you know how disappointed we have been at times.
0: Yes.
2: As in most times, with the GOP, of not getting it done when so many things are obvious. And the opposition, we've been saying it for years. All you have to do is point. All you have to do is point. And right now, pricing is hurting, and energy's part of that. So the Iran thing is a big deal. It has an impact there. Something has to be done.
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because you asked that question. If you had said we're going to tax the billionaires to pay for this and millionaires in Oregon, had it gone a different way, I'd say at this point, probably, yeah. But I can't be for sure. Look, you know, they're leaving. The rich people are leaving these states because of the high taxes. So how much does that have an effect on average people that benefit from having jobs?

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2: 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CBS News projects Ed Galrain will win the Republican House primary in Kentucky's 4th Congressional District, defeating Congressman Thomas Massey, whom President Trump worked to defeat.
3: I want to thank President Trump for his support, his endorsement, and his counsel.
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4: I want people to compare records and see how we can make changes when everybody works together and not try to divide people.
2: CBS News projects U.S. Senator Tommy Tuberville will win the Republican Party's nomination. An agreement reached with President Trump has the IRS making a promise not to dig into his tax returns. CBS's Nicole Killian.
5: The DOJ said the IRS is forever barred from prosecuting past or existing audits into the president, his family, and the Trump Organization.
2: CBS News Brief. I'm Christopher.
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7: The Bassinet and Patriots will be holding their monthly meeting at 6:30 on Thursday, May 28th at Freedom Baptist Church on Pleasant Hill Road in Harrisonburg. 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
8: WSVA's local ag weather for Harrisonburg and the Shenandoah Valley. Through the overnight hours, it remains mainly clear with the low reaching 64. Later on Wednesday, partly sunny, very warm, a thunderstorm in the afternoon that could produce localized damaging wind gusts, a high of 89. Cloudy and much cooler Thursday with a couple of showers, the high dialed all the way back to 62. Cloudy and cooler still Friday with a couple of showers and a thunderstorm, a high 57. I'm AccuWeather meteorologist Jason Caterina on WSVA.
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3: CBS News Brief. Big win for former Navy SEAL Ed Gelrein in Kentucky's House primary. He defeated Congressman Thomas Massie, whom President Trump worked to oust. After losing his re-election bid, Massie will return to finish his term in Congress. Former U.S. Senator Doug Jones will win the Democratic Party's nomination for governor of Alabama.
4: I want people to compare records and see how we can make changes when everybody works together and not try to divide people.
3: The Sandy Fire, about 40 miles northwest of L.A., has burned almost 1,400 acres since it started on Monday morning.
5: I definitely have confidence and hope in our fire team and all the other neighboring counties that have come out to help us as well.
6: I'm confident. I don't think anything's going to happen. These fire guys are amazing.
3: They live in Simi Valley, where more than 43,000 residents are under evacuation orders. CBS News Brief. I'm Stacey.
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9: WSVA's local AccuWeather for Harrisonburg and the Shenandoah Valley. Through the overnight hours, it remains mainly clear with the low reaching 64. Later on Wednesday, partly sunny, very warm, a thunderstorm in the afternoon that could produce localized damaging wind gusts, the high of 89. Cloudy and much cooler Thursday with a couple of showers, the high dialed all the way back to 62. Cloudy and cooler still Friday with a couple of showers and a thunderstorm, the high 57. I'm AccuWeather meteorologist Jason Caterina on WSVA.
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1: Simple question. Will individuals who assaulted Capitol Hill police officers be eligible for this fund?
2: As was made plain yesterday, anybody in this country is eligible to apply.
0: He's also not ruling out money going to Capitol rioters.
1: Are there going to be rules that say that if you've assaulted a Capitol Hill police officer or committed a violent crime, you will not be eligible? Why not make that a rule?
2: I expect that, because I'm not one of the commissioners setting up the rules.
1: You're appointing four of the five members.
2: I am appointing all five
1: members. You can certainly set up the rules. I would hope you would make a rule that anyone convicted of assaulting a police officer of violent crime is simply not eligible. They should not apply.
0: Democrats say the fund's an illegal abuse of power.
1: Pure theft of public funds.
0: Maryland's Chris Van Hollen.
1: And rewarding individuals who committed crimes is obscene.
0: Sagar Meghani at the White House.
3: 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It's 12 after. Deadly hate. New details emerging about the two teens behind the deadly shooting at a San Diego mosque. When America in the Morning continues after these messages.
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6: As America marks its 250th anniversary, the story of our nation isn't just found in history books. 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This is America 250, with roots right here in the Shenandoah Valley.
7: In June 1781, the British cavalry led a lightning-fast parade toward Charlottesville. Their mission? To capture Virginia's governor, Thomas Jefferson, and the state legislature. But warnings from local riders gave Jefferson just enough time to flee over Carter's Mountain. The British cavalry failed to capture their primary target.
6: Harrisonburg Media Group invites you to explore the local people, places, and moments connected to the American Revolution. Stories that helped shape who we are and brought communities like ours together. As we remember the past, we're reminded that American history lives in local stories, passed down, preserved, and still inspiring today. Join us as we continue honoring America's 250th anniversary, sharing the Valley's connections that helped build a nation.
8: Now, this is America in the Morning. The Senate advanced a resolution to limit President Trump's war powers in Iran on Tuesday, which comes after a fourth Republican joined nearly all Democrats after seven failed attempts. The 50-47 vote came after Louisiana Senator Bill Cassidy joined Senator Susan Collins of Maine, Lisa Murkowski of Alaska, and Rand Paul of Kentucky to move the resolution. Cassidy switched his vote days after he lost his primary election to a Donald Trump-backed candidate. The resolution would direct the president to remove United States armed forces from hostilities within or against Iran unless Congress authorizes a declaration of war. An approved bill that would have provided a legal marketplace for marijuana in Virginia has been vetoed by the state's governor, who many believed was in favor of passing. Correspondent Clayton Neville reports.
9: The proposal that was approved by lawmakers in Virginia would have had the retail market open January 1st with oversight from the Virginia Cannabis Control Authority. Anyone who is 21 years or older would have been able to buy weed. There would have been hundreds of stores statewide. Governor Abigail Spanberger, though, vetoed the legislation and called for retail sales to start July 1st instead. She proposed a series of changes to criminal penalties tied to marijuana possession, but lawmakers rejected those counters. Former Governor of Virginia Glenn Youngkin previously vetoed similar legislation, but Spanberger was expected by some to sign off on the bill. I'm Clayton Neville.
8: America in the Morning for Wednesday, May 20th, 2026 is produced by Jeff McKay. I'm John Trout. This is Westwood One.
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7: CBS News Brief. Former Navy SEAL Ed Gallrine defeated Representative Thomas Massie in the Kentucky House primary. Massie conceded the race.
8: We were able to go toe-to-toe. There was never a week that we got outspent more than 2-1 in this entire race. Once it got underway,
7: the Senate voted to advance a resolution to limit the president's war powers in Iran.
9: On this vote, the yeas are 50, the nays are 47. The motion is agreed to. The joint resolution is discharged and will be placed on the calendar.
7: The bill still requires final passage before heading to the House. CBS's Jared Hill with what we've learned about a potential motive for the deadly San Diego mosque attack.
10: The FBI says the two teams met online and shared what they called a broad hatred toward different religions and races. San Diego's mayor says the city has stepped up patrols at houses of worship across the area.
7: Three adults were killed. Both suspects are dead. CBS News Brief. I'm Stacy Lynn.
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6: We have delays on Route 33 this morning in the McGackiesville area. This is near the interchange with Island Ford Road. Traffic backed up in that area this morning. But if you're, and other than that, no other issues that we're seeing right now. But if you're seeing it and we're not saying it, call the WSVA Traffic and News Tip line 540-214-2500 and let us know.
11: WSVA's local AccuWeather for Harrisonburg and the Shenandoah Valley. Partly sunny, hot today, the high of 90. Thunderstorms this afternoon and tonight could produce localized damaging wind gusts, hail, and flooding downpours. The low down to 61 tonight. Then cloudy and cooler with a bit of rain for Thursday. An early high of 66, then temps falling into the middle 50s. Cloudy and cool with a couple of showers and a thunderstorm Friday. The high just 57. I'm AccuWeather meteorologist Jason Caterina on WSVA.
6: We have 62 and partly cloudy skies here at WSVA. WSVA time is 5:33.
12: For News Talk 92.1 and 550 WSVA, I'm Lyndon Kaiser. The Augusta County Sheriff's Office is currently searching for Seth Anthony Osgood in the Todd Lake area of the George Washington National Forest. Lieutenant Leslie Snyder reported that Osgood's camper and vehicle have been located, and he's believed to still be in the area and possibly traveling on a bicycle. The Augusta County Sheriff's Office, with the help from Virginia Department of Emergency Management search and rescue teams, Augusta County Fire and Rescue, and the Mount Solon Fire Department, are actively conducting search operations in the area. Snyder added that there's no threat to residents. However, they should expect a large law enforcement and emergency service presence in the Todd Lake area while the search is underway. A man suffered head trauma following a collision yesterday morning in Harrisonburg. Around 9 o'clock, Lieutenant Todd Miller reports that Officers were dispatched to a traffic crash involving a pedestrian at West Market Street and North.

0: North High Street.
1: A 22-year-old male was crossing North High Street in the crosswalk and was struck by a vehicle making a left turn from Market to High Street. The victim was taken to RMH for head trauma and then transported to UVA by helicopter.
0: Miller says the driver, 71-year-old Philip Mason of Rockingham, was cited for failing to yield to a pedestrian. Several lanes of traffic were closed for about an hour while the accident reconstruction team processed the scene. The city of Harrisonburg is currently in a drought warning as issued by the Virginia Department of Environmental Quality. WSVA's Carolyn Unger has more.
2: 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And avoid leaving sprinklers or hoses unattended. 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For WSVA News, I'm Carolyn Unger.
0: Thank you, Carolyn. West Virginia Governor Patrick Morrissey detailed ways the Mountain State could cut back on spending. Morrissey discussed the findings from a series of independent audits during a press conference this week, and he added that these audits identified up to $168 million of potential savings.
3: There needed to be tighter controls.

0: 101 and 550 WSVA. I'm Lyndon Kaiser.
1: Thank you, Lyndon. WSVA time is now 5:37. Good morning. Welcome into early mornings here on WSVA. I'm Frank Welp. Lyndon Kaiser's in the WSVA newsroom this morning. It's damp outside. Is that a good way to put it?
0: Yeah, kind of humidy.
1: Over a half inch of rain. Some areas got over 3/4 of an inch of rain yesterday. So some much needed rainfall from some heavy showers and thunderstorms moved through. So.
0: Yeah. Yeah. And we needed it.
1: We needed it. Yes. And more on the way today. Hopefully we won't see any severe weather. There is a chance. We'll talk about that coming up with our AccuWeather forecast in a few minutes. And also coming up in a few minutes, we'll tell you who's celebrating a birthday on this Wednesday. It's May the 20th.
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3: Time for us to take a look at our birthday list here on WSBA. 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Happy birthday to Sam Lee. To Zach Dobrin, celebrating today, husband of Jacqueline Dobrin. 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
3: No accidents up and down the valley right now or in central Virginia, but if you're seeing it and we're not saying it, call the WSBA Traffic and News Tip Line at 540-214-2500. That's 540-214-2500 and let us know. WSBA's local AccuWeather for Harrisonburg and the Shenandoah Valley. Partly sunny and hot today. Thunderstorms this afternoon could bring localized damaging wind gusts, hail, and flooding downpours. High today will be around 90. Winds will be southwest at 4 to 8 miles per hour. A couple of showers and thunderstorms tonight. Again, some of this could be heavy. Overnight low 61. Tomorrow, cloudy and cooler with a bit of rain. Temperatures falling from the mid-60s to the mid-50s during the day. Friday, cloudy and cool with a couple of showers and a thunderstorm. High 57. On Saturday, look for a cloudy sky with the possibility of a couple of thunderstorms. High at 61. And Sunday and Memorial Day Monday, some showers and thunderstorms around. Upper 60s on Sunday into the mid-70s on Monday. We have partly cloudy skies and 62 here at News Talk 92.1 and 550 WSBA.
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3: 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On today's program, we're continuing our conversation with Leo Tammy, owner of Shamoka Farm in Augusta County. And I know in addition to raising lambs, you also have been involved in a lot of national organizations when it came to

0: getting the word out and educating people more about farming and about lambs and lambing.
1: Yeah, I've been active in the sheep industry nationally and also the forage industry. I've served on various national boards. I'm currently serving on the National Sheep Industry Improvement Center, and I've a couple of years resigned from the American Lamb Board, which I served for a couple of terms. And these are organizations that promote the industry and help grow the sheep industry. You know, over time, when a properly managed flock generally makes money. And there was a long time Virginia cattle sheepman who used to say he kept his cattle for prestige and his sheep to pay the bills. because even though the market may vary, if you put the management into it, the sheep generally reward good management.
0: What are some of the challenges of being a lamb or a sheep farmer compared to raising other types of livestock?
1: Well, one of the things is predators. We have more problems with various predators, coyotes, neighbor's dogs, black vultures, who all prey on the sheep. And so that is, you need to evolve a strategy that's part of your management to overcome that problem. We primarily use guard dogs, although we've also used llamas, but also constant vigilance. There are coyotes now in the area that are just part of the fabric of the ecology. They're just here. And we have some local coyotes that we keep an eye on. We know they're here. We see them on game cameras. And our attitude has been, if they leave us alone, we leave them alone. Because we've learned that it's a mistake just to kill coyotes. That's not a good way to control coyotes. Another big predator of sheep is internal parasites. And I think that may well be the largest constraint to sheep production in the East, particularly the barber pole worm, Haemonchus contortus, which is a blood-sucking parasite, and it can really devastate a lamb flock by midsummer in the warm weather. You need to evolve a strategy to overcome that. It gets more difficult because over the years, the anthelmintics have quit working. You know, it used to be that if you had a sick animal, you treated it with medicine. Well, what we were doing with parasites was that we were selecting for parasites that could overcome the medicine. And so that has become very tricky, and it has really forced us to scrutinize our forage management primarily to keep the sheep moving and to use haymaking and rotational grazing to break the parasite cycle. So anyway, it gets a little complicated, but no more complicated than anybody else that has to deal with when raising livestock. There are just so many factors that intervene.
0: Now, if people would want to get in touch with you or find out more about Shamoka Farm, what's the best way for them to reach out to you?
1: Oh, they can catch me on email on Shamoka Run Farm, Shamokarun, Shamoka Run Farm, or at gmail.com. 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
0: Well, thank you for taking the time to speak with us today.
1: Well, glad to oblige you.
0: Leo Tammy, owner of Shamoka Farm in Augusta County. I'm Frank Welt, and that's today's WSBA Spotlight on Valley Agriculture.
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2: WSVA's local AccuWeather for Harrisonburg at the Shenandoah Valley. Partly sunny and hot today with a thunderstorm this afternoon. Those thunderstorms could be heavy at times with a high near 90. Winds will be southwest 4 to 8 miles per hour. Cloudy with a couple of showers and thunderstorms tonight. Again, they could be heavy with possibility of localized damaging wind gusts, hail, and flooding downpours. Overnight low tonight, 61. Cloudy and cooler tomorrow with rain. Look for a high early in the day at 66. But temperatures will be falling to the mid-50s as we go through the day tomorrow. A cloudy and cool day on Friday with a couple of showers and thunderstorms, the high at 57. Saturday, still cloudy and cool with thunderstorms and a high only at 61. And Sunday, mostly cloudy with a couple of showers and a high at 69. Looking ahead to Monday, cloudy with a thunderstorm possible again and a high at 74. Next Tuesday, more rain expected. Occasional rain with a high 74. Wednesday, some clouds and showers. Thursday, some sunshine. But then Friday and Saturday of next week could see even more rain in the forecast. Temperatures staying in the 70s each day next week. We have partly cloudy skies and 63 here at WSBA. WSBA time is 5:54.
3: Let's take a look at sports. I am Dave Rickert. The Rockingham County Baseball League season began last night. The defending champion Clover Hill Bucks won their opener at home against Grotto 6-0, while Broadway rallied with 3 runs in the ninth inning to win at Stewart's Draft 9-8. Tonight, there are 2 more games on the schedules. Broadway plays at Grotto's, and Montezuma opens up its schedule at home against Bridgewater. In high school athletics on Tuesday, here are the scores around our area. On the baseball diamond, Spotswood beat Turner Ashby 5-2, while William Monroe shut out Rocktown 10-0. Fort Defiance outscored Rockbridge County 19-11, while Wilson Memorial beat Stanton 12-4. Buffalo gapped Edge Waynesboro 5-4. Allegheny shut out Riverheads 10-0. Page County doubled up Luray 8-4. Strasburg knocked off Central 13-2. And Stonewall Jackson lost to Rappahannock County 10-1. On the softball diamond last night, Turner Ashby shut out Spotswood 6-0. East Rockingham defeated Harrisonburg 14-4. William Monroe knocked off Rocktown 15-3. Fort Defiance beat Rockbridge 12-2. It was Wilson 15 and Stanton 3. Buffalo Gap beat Waynesboro in softball 15-1. Riverheads knocked off Allegheny 7-4. Page County outscored Luray 16-1. Central shut out Strasburg 2-0. And Stonewall Jackson fell to Rappahannock County 10-4. In boys soccer yesterday, TA beat Spotswood 3-0. William Monroe knocked off Rocktown 3-2. Fort Defiance got shut out by Rockbridge County 3-0. Stanton blanked Wilson Memorial 6-0. It was Waynesboro 8 and Buffalo Gap 0. Riverheads fell to Allegheny 5-3. Luray beat Page County 5-1. And Central doubled up Strasburg 2-1. And in girls soccer last night, it was TA shutting out Spotswood 1-0. William Monroe beat Rocktown 8-0. Fort Defiance beat Rockbridge 5-2. It was Waynesboro 8 and Buffalo Gap 0. Central shut out Strasburg 4-0. And Riverheads beat Allegheny by a score of 8-0 last night. For Major League Baseball Tuesday, the Nationals won at home against the Mets 9-6 as Washington improves to 24-25, while the Orioles lost their second straight game at Tampa Bay 4-1, and Baltimore drops to 21-28. And from the NBA last night, the Knicks rallied from 22 points down in the fourth quarter to beat the Cavaliers in overtime 114-104 to win game 1 of the Eastern Conference Finals. Game 2 is tomorrow night, while game 2 of the Western Finals is tonight at 8:30 as the Spurs play at Oklahoma City, and San Antonio has a 1-0 series lead, and you can listen to the game on ESPN Harrisonburg and ESPNHarrisonburg.com. That's a look at sports. I'm Dave Rickert.
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1: Big news on the trade front this past weekend. China announced it will be buying at least $17 billion in U.S. agricultural products each year for the next 3 years. The Chinese Ministry of Commerce and the White House also announced that 19 states may resume chicken broiler exports to China, including Alabama, Texas, Tennessee, and Virginia. Poultry is one of our region's leading agricultural commodities. The U.S. Department of Agriculture is reminding everyone about some food safety items as we head into a holiday weekend. You can prevent foodborne illness by keeping hot foods hot and cold foods cold. Raw meat and poultry should always be cooked to a safe minimum internal temperature. For beef and pork, that temperature is 145 degrees. For poultry, it's 165 degrees.
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1: Today's pearl of wisdom came in by letter mail way back in December of 2007. We keep them all. That letter came in from Garland Simmers, who says, narrow-mindedness and tunnel vision, they're kind of like glaucoma. They prevent one from seeing the big picture. Thank you, Garland, for that pearl of wisdom. You're on the farm, and I'm Ish.
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7: I'm Stacey Lynn. Some big wins for Trump-backed Republican candidates in primaries around the country yesterday. In Kentucky, former Navy SEAL Ed Gowrine defeated incumbent Congressman Thomas Massey.
8: I want to thank President Trump for his support, his endorsement, and his counsel.
7: CBS's Ed O'Keefe on the win.
9: It is a district that is mostly rural, and it is those rural parts of this district in this very Republican state that have gone for Ed Gowrine, in essence taking cues from the president, despite the fact that Thomas Massey has represented this region since 2012 and has done so and been reelected in some other tough years for Republicans.
7: In the Georgia governor's race, Trump endorsed Burt Jones, who's now heading for a runoff against Rick Jackson. The winner will face the former Atlanta mayor, Democrat Keisha Lance Bottoms. Will January 6 rioters get money from President Trump's new fund for victims of politically motivated investigations? Congressional correspondent Nicole Killian reports the fund may be open to people convicted of attacking the Capitol.
10: Some of the police officers who defended the Capitol on January 6 tell me if this new anti-weaponization fund is used to pay those who committed the attack, it's, quote, insane and could jeopardize their safety.
7: To the wildfires out west, CBS's Matt Gutman is in Simi Valley.
11: Fires are erupting across Southern California and the western U.S. In Riverside County, east of Los Angeles, there are multiple fires with structures burning. On the ground, more than 750 firefighters are battling the blaze. In the air, swarms of helicopters and fixed-wing aircraft dropping water and fire retardant.
7: The head of the World Health Organization warns the Ebola

0: Roll. Cha-cha, Hefty Stroll.
1: Hefty, hefty, hefty.
0: Hefty Slider Bag. Seal it with a slide. One more time now, y'all. Come on.
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3: You're left.

0: outbreak in Congo and Uganda poses a high risk of spreading nationally and regionally, though the global risk remains low.
1: The situation is a public health emergency of international concern, but is not a pandemic emergency.
0: 51 cases are confirmed in Congo, with nearly 600 suspected cases overall. Officials expect the numbers to continue to rise. In San Diego, leaders are praising the actions of a security guard who they say helped prevent an even bigger tragedy during a deadly shooting at a mosque on Monday. Tara Hassan is the director of the Islamic Center.
2: If it was not for him, the carnage would be much worse. He's the one who stopped them, who slowed them up.
0: That security guard known as Brian Climax was one of the three killed in the attack. This is CBS News.
3: What is going on?
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0: A new biopic about the Piano Man is coming.
11: Talk about pressure. Billy Joel's camp not exactly pleased with the production of that new biopic about the Piano Man's early career. In a statement to Variety, reps saying moving forward would be legally and professionally misguided. Billy and Me is set to focus on Joel's early career, told from the viewpoint of his first manager. Now, the statement goes on to say the producers won't even be able to secure any of his music for the movie, which is due to start filming this fall. Matt Wolf, CBS News.
0: Sad news for endless shrimp and Cheddar Bay biscuit lovers. After more than five decades, the oldest continuously operating Red Lobster is shutting its doors. The restaurant in Lakeland, Florida has been open since 1969, but the company filed for bankruptcy last year. Stacy Lynn, CBS News.
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13: No accidents up and down the valley this morning. Do have slow-moving traffic southbound I-81 in the city of Harrisonburg. This is due to construction on I-81 near mile marker 245 back to 243. Southbound right lane and shoulder are closed. They're doing alternating lane closures in that area with that construction project. And it is backing up traffic. Looks like traffic's moving, but about a 2-mile backup right now in that area, all the way from 243 to about 245. And if you're seeing it and we're not saying it, call the WSBA Traffic and News Tip Line at 540-214-2500 and let us know.
14: WSBA's local AccuWeather for Harrisonburg and the Shenandoah Valley. Partly sunny, hot today, the high of 90. Thunderstorms this afternoon and tonight could produce localized damaging wind gusts, hail, and flooding downpours. The low down to 61 tonight. Then cloudy and cooler with a bit of rain for Thursday. An early high of 66, then temps falling into the middle 50s. Cloudy and cool with a couple of showers and a thunderstorm Friday. The high just 57. I'm AccuWeather meteorologist Jason Caterina on WSBA.
13: We have partly cloudy skies and 61 here at WSBA. WSBA time is 6:06.
15: For News Talk 92.1 and 550 WSBA, I'm Lyndon Kaiser. A wanted man allegedly involved in a gun-related altercation in Waynesboro that left a man hospitalized is now in custody. Captain Benjamin Lemons reports that with the help of the U.S. Marshals Task Force, Joseph William Kessner Jr. of Waynesboro was arrested yesterday on four charges, including

0: felony malicious shooting with intent. Lemon says it all started shortly before 9 o'clock Monday night when a confrontation between two men who knew each other broke out on North Delphine Avenue.
1: During the altercation, one individual produced a handgun and fired in the direction of the other, striking the 25-year-old male victim from Waynesboro once. The victim sustained non-life-threatening injury and was transported to a local hospital for treatment before being released.
0: The 23-year-old Kessner is being held without bond at Middle River Regional Jail. The Harrisonburg City School Board passed the fiscal year 2027 budget during last night's work session. School Superintendent Dr. Michael Richards said the first budget they brought was a placeholder budget with just a 3% raise, knowing they would get more money to increase the salary for instructional assistants. However, the board postponed voting to make sure the instructional assistants receive the raise. The new concept involves a 12% raise and puts cuts in place to make up the difference.
2: And then later, when we get more state money, we fill in those cuts. We put those cuts back in, right? Or we take those cuts out, I should say.
0: The budget was approved with the understanding that it will be revisited once final numbers from Richmond are received and moved to approve the proposed salary scales from 2026 to 2027. It's 2 years in jail for the Waynesboro woman accused of multiple acts of forgery. According to online records, Tira Lachelle Tucker pleaded guilty to 6 counts of forgery during a hearing this week in Waynesboro Circuit Court. In addition to prison time, the 27-year-old Tucker will also serve 3 years of supervised probation upon her release and be forced to pay over $3,000 in cost. Tucker was accused of fraud back in August of last year at the Atlantic Union Bank on Lucy Lane in Waynesboro. After investigation, she was arrested on October 29th. AAA predicts nearly more than 1.2 million Virginians will be traveling 50 miles or more this Memorial Day holiday weekend. Spokesman Morgan Dean said on Late Afternoons that the number is basically flat over last year, and gas prices are the big reason why.
3: Travel is still strong, but it's not growing quite as much as it has over the past few years. We've seen growth rates between 2 and 4%, but this year we're actually down slightly from where we were last year. We believe some of that's related to economic uncertainties we've had over the past year and a half with the economic uncertainties with higher gas prices.
0: He says gas prices are over $1.30 a gallon higher than they were at this time last year. Dean cautioned drivers to buckle up, slow down, and follow the move-over laws. And finally, Luray officials are cautioning residents that Lake Arrowhead may currently be experiencing a harmful algae bloom. According to a letter that was posted to social media, town officials have reported the potential occurrence to the Virginia Department of Health, and they will continue to monitor the situation throughout the summer. Officials remind folks to keep children and pets out of the portion of water that appears to have film on the surface. Also avoid contact with water that is discolored, murky, or has an odor. For more information on harmful algae blooms, visit the Virginia Department of Health's website. For News Talk 92.1 and 550 WSVA, I'm Lyndon Kaiser.
4: I think I remember that before I got court-martialed from the Weeblos. They always told us to avoid water that stinks. Stinking water is bad.
5: Yeah.
4: Stinking water is bad. That film stuff doesn't sound real good either.
5: Mm-hmm. Yeah.
4: Yeah. And of course, the telltale sign, bad water, three-headed fish.
5: Mm-hmm.
4: Was always one to look out for. The tail of the three-headed fish. That's why I'm such an avid outdoorsman today.
5: What was the fish that was causing trouble a couple of years? Oh, snakehead fish, wasn't it?
4: Snakehead.
5: You looked at it, it had like multiple rows of teeth and stuff. It's like,
4: I think it was going after puppies on beaches.
5: It was bad.
4: No, it was. It was eating the good fish.
5: Yeah, that's what it was.
4: You know, it was, the problem was, as often is in nature, he didn't just eat the bad fish and the bad stuff.
5: No.
4: He ate the good stuff that we like. So, yeah, he was very problematical.
5: I remember they made a movie about him, and then at the end, the T-Rex came from out of nowhere and took care of it.
4: Just like in Jurassic Park?
5: Yeah. Oh, no, wait, that was Jurassic Park. Never mind.
4: Oh. So. Yeah. Good times.

0: 12 here on Early Mornings on WSVA. Look alive, it's a Wednesday morning. It's the 20th day of May. I'm Jim Britt along with Frank Wilt, Jacqueline Dobrin, Lyndon Kaiser, Dave Ringert, and Jeff Ishii. We have some technical news for you this morning. One is kind of fun. I guess it's fun. You know, these things are always fun if they don't happen to you. But apparently, someone has put together a list that highlights those folks who have gotten some bad directions from Google Translate, including someone who apparently used Google Translate to translate to English what a sign in a store said. Video monitoring in process. We prostitute shoplifters.
1: Wow.
0: That's not good.
1: No. Didn't see that coming.
0: Yep. A sign promoting Wi-Fi accidentally used wife and said, no wife, no problem. We free you. 1 month wife to try. If not satisfied, just return within 30 days. No need to pay. Sign outside a place in Asia said in English, dying right here is strictly prohibited. I guess so. An outdoor sign in the wilderness translated to English, the future is dangerous. Don't go any further, please. Whoa. Don't touch bread with hands. Please use tongue. Yes. That one, I think, is like out of Dodland.
1: Yeah. Taste it and see what it tastes like.
0: Yeah. I saw a toddler one day who was in the shopping cart while Mom was looking somewhere else and was just picking up handfuls of various fruit, licking them, and then putting them right back. Fortunately, Mom noticed that at some period. A translated description of a menu. Braised duck with two kinds of bacteria. Sign outside the pizza place. Fresh, always delirious. A box of product warned users. Please stay away from infants. Another business sign, closed for revolution, open soon. And a sign on a gate, private, probably, no trespassing. Uh-oh. And some ones on the baby wipes. Super soft fragrance, effectively prevent red, another word for behind, 99.9% of the time. But they didn't use the nice word for behind.
1: Whoa.
0: Yeah. I've never extensively used Google Translate or don't use the voice to command stuff. The only thing is what I'm, you know, asking inane questions of AI. But that's about it. I know a lot of people. Now, do you use, talk to text?
1: Yes. And every once in a while, forget to double check what I texted.
0: Yeah.
1: And it, right after you press send is when you realize.
0: Yeah.
1: But that makes no sense.
0: Yeah.
1: Yeah.
0: Yeah, like there's this, you know, this text, and right in the middle of it, it just says, geez.
1: Mm-hmm. Yeah.
0: I don't know what that means. Not sure what that means. We have one other tech note for you this morning, and I guess this is consequential. You know, anytime Google does anything with their search, it's news. Google is changing the search box for the first time in 35 years. Or 25, excuse me. For 25 years, Google's search box was a long, slender bar. And when we typed in stuff like, how long is chicken good? Things like that. Well, Google said the AI shift inspired them to overhaul the dimensions of their search bar. For the first time since 2001, the box is now bigger, more attractive, so that people can ask even longer questions. Upload photographs and videos. Good.

0: gravy. End questions vocally and use the AI mode, including particular AI models and agents. People can also ask follow-up questions with a chatbot within Google's main search page. That seems fairly complex. They're making it less simple and elegant. However, it's ultimately supposed to be more powerful than a simple Google search with a set of results. Google did say they aren't exactly forcing AI on anyone. For straightforward stuff, it will still work on the classic Google search as always. So Google has made some changes, and I'm shocked that they're trying to get you to use their AI. Did you see the Lyft driver down in Florida? Apparently, he generated using AI some pictures that people had spilled things in his car.
1: Yeah, I heard about that.
0: Yeah, and then sent them bills. And one of the people said, you know, my daughter showed me this and said you were going to charge your money, except apparently when you use Gemini, there's a little Gemini insignia in the lower bottom of the picture. He forgot to take that off. Lyft said they will deal with him. But apparently he was trying to scam people. Can you believe people would use technology to scam people?
1: Hard to believe.
0: It is.
1: Not really.
0: Very disappointing, too, that people would try to take this technology. The first thing they would think of is, how can I use this to screw over other people? Or to get me, what, free money? Again, so very surprising that you would think there would be people out there who would do that. I'm shocked. Shocked that gambling is going on here. Oh, no, that's Casablanca. It's one of those movies you've never seen, right, Frank?
1: No, I don't believe I have.
0: All right. We have to do the Frank Wilt Film Festival someday.
1: Yes.
0: And, Lyndon, I think we've got Godfather.
2: Yeah.
0: Casablanca.
2: Bullet.
0: Mm-hmm. Would have to be on that list. I think The Guns of Navarone should be on that list also. And there's got to be at least one Western that has to be on the list. High Noon. You've never seen High Noon?
1: I don't think so, no.
0: Where Little Prim and Proper, Grace Kelly dusts the guy with a double barrel shotgun at the end.
2: Wow.
0: Yeah.
2: A spoiler alert for Frank here.
0: Yeah, well, he's never going to watch these movies.
3: He's not listening.
1: No, I'm not.
0: No.
1: Did you say something?
0: Yeah. Yeah. Exactly. But I like that. The Frank Wilt Film Festival.
1: Yeah.
0: Of all these essential films, Jacqueline, what essential films should I include aside from those that I just listed? Classic. Oh, Shane.
2: Come back, Shane.
0: You know, my wife saw the end of that movie. I was watching it one day. You know what she thought? She thought Shane was the dog. She thought little Billy, or whatever his name was calling the dog, not Alan Ladd. There are people out there who have no idea what I'm talking about. Just no idea whatsoever. I'll think about that. I like the idea of the Frank Wilt Film Festival. 6:21 now at WSVA. Time to update traffic and weather.
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1: No accidents up and down the valley this morning. Did have some construction slowdowns in the city of Harrisonburg. This is due to construction going on around mile marker 243. Traffic backed up all the way to about 245, so about a two-mile backup southbound to I-81. Traffic at times at a standstill in that area due to that construction. Again, that is southbound I-81 wrapping from about

Up mile marker 243, all the way back past the JMU entrance at 245. And if you're seeing it and we're not saying it, call the WSVA Traffic and News Tip Line 540-214-2500 and let us know. WSVA's local AccuWeather for Harrisonburg and the Shenandoah Valley. Partly sunny and hot today with thunderstorms this afternoon. Those storms could bring localized damaging wind gusts, hail, and flooding downpours. The high at 90. Winds will be southwest at 4 to 8 miles per hour. Cloudy with a couple of showers and thunderstorms tonight. Again, they could reach near severe levels. Overnight low going down to near 60. Tomorrow, a cloudy and cool day. Bit of rain during the day. Temperatures will be dropping from the mid-60s early in the day to the mid-50s by afternoon. On Friday, a cloudy and cool day. Couple of showers, maybe a thunderstorm with a high at 57. And could see some more thunderstorms possible Saturday, Sunday, even Memorial Day Monday. High temperatures going from around 60 on Saturday, closer to 70 for Sunday, and for our Memorial Day Monday, mid-70s. The rest of next week, more showers in the forecast, at least for Tuesday and Wednesday. Then some sunshine around Thursday, followed by a chance for more rain as we head toward next Friday and Saturday. Temperatures next week, 70s during the day, 50s to low 60s at night. We have partly sunny skies and 62 here at WSVA. WSVA time is now 6:23. One other note, picked up just over a half inch of rain here at WSVA yesterday. Coming up next, we check in with Dave Riggert and we'll get an update on sports.

50s to low 60s at night. We have partly sunny skies and 62 here at WSBA. WSBA time is now 6:23. One other note, picked up just over a half inch of rain here at WSBA yesterday. Coming up next, we check in with Dave Riggert, and we'll get an update on sports.

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0: 12-4, a Buffalo gap as Waynesboro 5-4. Riverheads lost to Allegheny 10-0. Page beat Luray 8-4 and Strasburg down Central 13-2. On the softball diamond yesterday, TA shut out Spotswood 6-0. East Rock over Harrisonburg 14-4. William Monroe knocked off Rocktown 15-3. Fort beat Rockbridge 12-2. Wilson knocked off Stanton 15-3. Buffalo gap beat Waynesboro 15-1. Riverheads knocked off Allegheny 7-4. Page all over Luray 16-1. And the Central softball team beat Strasburg 2-0. And for Major League Baseball, last night, the Nationals won at home against the Mets 9-6, while the Orioles lost their second straight game at Tampa Bay 4-1. That's Look at Sports. I'm Dave Riggert.
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2: 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The company's new lab represents its first Singapore research hub and its second such presence in the Asia Pacific. The company has increasingly focused on AI deployment in recent years, launching models, systems, and chips for robotics. A strike involving more than 47,000 Samsung Electronics workers will begin today after wage negotiations between the company and its union broke down, sending its shares down 3%. Officials say the union had agreed to the mediation proposal from South Korea's National Labor Relations Commission, but Samsung Electronics rejected it. Singapore said it has inked separate agreements with Google and OpenAI to strengthen its position as a global artificial intelligence hub and accelerate AI deployment across public services, healthcare, education, and enterprise. The agreements include a new national AI partnership with Google. 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
3: CBS News Brief. Big win in Kentucky for a Trump ally. GOP Representative Thomas Massie lost his bid for re-election to former Navy SEAL Ed Gowrine.
4: I have called and conceded the race. We've been honorable the whole time, and we're going to stay that way.
3: Acting AG Todd Blanche faced bipartisan backlash over the creation of a massive fund designed for victims of politically motivated investigations. Democratic Senator Patty Murray.
5: The president has set up a slush fund, and he literally will get to choose through his hand-picked appointees who gets paid that fund. Is absurd.
6: The president did not set up this fund. It's not a slush fund.
3: About 40 miles northwest of Los Angeles, the Sandy fires burned almost 1,400 acres since it started Monday morning. More than 43,000 residents are under evacuation orders. CBS News Brief.
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2: Traffic moving slowly on I-81 in Harrisonburg this morning. This is in the construction zone around mile marker 243. Traffic backed up beyond mile marker 245 now. So over a two-mile backup, southbound right lane and right shoulder are closed in that area. Again, that is southbound I-81 in the city. And if you're seeing it and we're not saying it, call the WSBA Traffic and News Tip Line at 540-214-2500 and let us know.
7: WSBA's local AccuWeather for Harrisonburg and the Shenandoah Valley. Partly sunny, hot today, the high of 90. Thunderstorms this afternoon and tonight could produce localized damaging wind gusts, hail, and flooding downpours. The low down to 61 tonight. Then cloudy and cooler with a bit of rain for Thursday. An early high of 66, then temps falling into the middle 50s. Cloudy and cool with a couple of showers and a thunderstorm Friday. A high just 57. I'm AccuWeather meteorologist Jason Caterina on WSBA.
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8: For News Talk 92.1 and 550 WSVA, I'm Lyndon Kaiser. The Augusta County Sheriff's Office continues to search for Seth Anthony Osgood in the Todd Lake area of the George Washington National Forest. The 48-year-old Osgood was last seen March 6th. Lieutenant Leslie Snyder reported that Osgood's camper and vehicle have been located, and he is believed to still be in the area and possibly traveling on a bicycle. Snyder added that there is no threat to residents. However, there will be a large law enforcement and emergency service presence in the Todd Lake area as search operations continue in this ongoing investigation. Anyone with information regarding Osgood's whereabouts should contact the Augusta County Sheriff's Office. A man suffered head trauma following a collision yesterday morning in Harrisonburg. At around 9 o'clock, Lieutenant Todd Miller reports that officers were dispatched to a traffic crash involving a pedestrian at West Market Street and North High Street.
9: A 22-year-old male was crossing North High Street in the crosswalk and was struck by a vehicle making a left turn from Market to High Street. The victim was taken to RMH for head trauma and then transported to UVA by helicopter.
8: Miller says the driver, 71-year-old Philip Mason of Rockingham, was cited for failing to yield to a pedestrian. Several lanes of traffic were closed for about an hour while the accident reconstruction team processed the scene. The city of Harrisonburg is currently in a drought warning as issued by the Virginia Department of Environmental Quality. WSVA's Carolyn Unger has more.
10: According to an online post by the Harrisonburg government page, community members are encouraged to consider ways they can voluntarily conserve water at home. Some tips include avoiding letting the water run while brushing your teeth, washing your face, or shaving. Take short showers instead of baths. Operate dishwashers and clothes washers only when they are fully loaded. And avoid leaving sprinklers or hoses unattended. To view the full list of tips to conserve water, visit rocktownnow.com.

0: com. For WSVA News, I'm Carolyn Unger.
1: Thank you, Carolyn. West Virginia Governor Patrick Morrisey detailed ways the Mountain State should, or rather could, cut back on spending. Morrisey discussed the findings from a series of independent audits during a press conference this week and added that these audits identified up to $168 million of potential savings.
2: There needed to be tighter controls, especially on the finances. We're implementing them. That's important, because you don't want to have resources fly out the door. This is taxpayer money, and we need to protect it very aggressively.
1: Morrisey added that the audit identified a potential savings of $50 million at the Department of Transportation, which would mean more money for roads and to pave potholes. The audits also found potential savings to Homeland Security by $39 million and to Health and Human Services by $68 million. And finally, the Rockingham County School Board has called a special meeting for today at the John H. Kidd School Board offices in Harrisonburg. The gathering will begin with a closed session, followed by open consideration of the approval of fiscal year 2027 salary scales presented by Chief Finance and Operations Officer Justin Moyers. The board will also weigh the appointment of Phil Judd as the alternate representative for Rockingham County Public Schools to serve on the community planning and management team in Chris Bryant's stead if necessary. Proceedings will begin at 9 o'clock this morning in the Hovey Conference.

0: And then he's got a little buddy who follows him in a vehicle and picks him up and drives him back to the other side. He's making an appreciable amount of money doing this. I didn't realize there were that many people who had aversions to the Bay Bridge. But, I mean, you know, that's very creative when you come up with something like that. This next one, I'm not so sure about. Apparently, a big thing now is rummaging through dumpsters at college campuses, finding stuff that college kids either think they don't need or they just tossed it out, and then turning around and selling them. The idea is as the students move out, they're ditching valuable stuff. Mm-hmm. Furniture, clothing, electronics, and appliances. Some stuff they may have only had in their dorm room for less than a year. Friends say they're making a good living at it. They even funded vacations by funding, organizing, and cleaning the trash, and then reselling it. Something about cleaning the trash. Just that phrase. We've got a job for you, but it involves cleaning trash. No, I don't think so. And they don't even need to buy a lot of cleaning supplies, because that's the other thing the students are tossing out of their dorms and apartments. Quote, every day is like Christmas morning. It's a really fun hobby that definitely changed our lives. It feels good to know that we saved something, gave it a second life. Well, yeah, I'm sure that was their motivation for people who really need it. But as someone notes here, that's nice. But it's worth pointing out that college students, they use the word disgusting. I will say that some of them have some habits that would make your skin crawl. And while some of the trash may have been briefly used, Lord knows what's happened around some of the other trash. I wouldn't even want to make a guess what happens around some of the other trash. But hey, if you can find a market for it,
1: yeah,
0: and you find people who want to pay for it, you know. But I know we've seen around here when kids close up shop, particularly at Madison, they take the furniture out, they put the free sign on it.
1: Right. Or they take it to local charities.
0: Yes, that's correct, too.
1: I was in the back room of a charity back some time ago and touring it, and they had just this huge supply of desks and things. And they said, every year we get all these things that people donate because it's like, do you really want to take it home? I mean, we're never going to use it again.
0: Right.
1: You know, I don't want to. It, well, let's, like you said, put it out and put a sign on it that says free. Mm-hmm. And chances are it's going to be gone in a minute, so depending on where you're at. So.
0: Yeah. Yep. So, hey, look, if you can make a buck, more power to you. 641 now at WSVA. Here's Bill O'Reilly.
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3: 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Tell them Bill sent you today. On this Wednesday, hours before President Trump said he is once again delaying a military attack on Iran, I had posted that such an action was coming. Mr. Trump cited new negotiations with the mullahs, but we've heard that story before. This time, however, a number of Arab countries in the Gulf requested the delay, and to be respectful, the president granted it. Now, the reason I knew President Trump was ramping up the military option is the arrogance of the Iranian theocracy. Tehran well understands Mr. Trump cannot back down on the nuke situation, or he'll look weak in the eyes of the world. Nevertheless, the mullahs will not negotiate seriously. So what's left? Yes, there are millions of people who don't care.

0: there about Iran's uranium enrichment program. To them, terrorism is simply a word, not a reality. 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So the conflict drags on. 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That is the Morning O'Reilly Update. More analysis later on.
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2: Happy birthday wishes going out today to Jaden Pell, Curtis Yankee, Shirley Kaysen, Tobias Ripley, Mark Eckert, Lottie Ritchie, Gene Helmick, Junior Griffin, Lois Braden, B. Lance, also Debbie Jenkins, Kelly Wood, Doug Stater, Darlene Rittenauer, Devlin Dawson, Ella Meadows, Wayne Davis, Lauren Hall. Happy birthday to Tom Cecil, to Gerald Nicely, Mayor Sam Lee celebrating a birthday today, and happy birthday to
3: Zach Dobrin.
2: Zach Dobrin celebrating a birthday today. That's the same last name as you. You know the guy?
3: Yeah.
2: Okay, good. Just checking.
3: Yeah, that might be Mr. Jacqueline.
2: That's Mr. Jacqueline. Yeah. All right, that's what I thought.
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2: Traffic moving slowly in Harrisonburg, southbound I-81. We have over a two-mile backup now due to construction. This is from mile marker 243, now beyond the exit at 245 at Port Republic Road. So if you're heading southbound through the city, expect delays. Traffic's moving. It's just moving really slow through that area. And if you're seeing it and we're not saying it, call the WSBA Traffic and News Tip line at 540-214-2500 and let us know. 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

0: Localized damaging wind gusts, hail, and flooding downpours. High today at 90. Winds will be southwest at 4 to 8 miles per hour. A couple of showers and thunderstorms tonight. The overnight low, 61. Tomorrow, a bit of rain during the day with temperatures dropping. We'll start out in the mid-60s, maybe even the upper 60s early in the day tomorrow, but then those temperatures fall to the mid-50s. On Friday, cloudy, showers and thunderstorms and 57. Saturday, a thunderstorm, cloudy and 61. Sunday, cloudy with a shower and a high at 69. And Monday, for Memorial Day, thunderstorms and 74. Right now, 65 at WSBA with partly sunny skies. This weather update presented by Martin's Native Lumber, off Route 257 west of Dayton on Lumber Mill Road. WSBA time is now 6:48.
1: So it was on this day in 1873 that Levi Strauss and Jacob Davis received a patent for blue jeans with copper rivets. Also on this day, Charles Lindbergh took off from New York in the Spirit of St. Louis in an attempt to become the first man to fly nonstop across the Atlantic. He landed safely in Paris and was awarded a $25,000 prize. Gee, I wonder if anybody who landed there could do that.
0: Yeah.
1: But also on this day, in 1932, Amelia Earhart took off from Newfoundland, heading to Ireland. She landed in Londonderry 15 hours later, making her the first woman to fly across the Atlantic by herself. It says here other trips of hers didn't turn out as well. They're still searching for Amelia Earhart, right?
0: Is that one of those?
1: Remember that show? What was it with Leonard Nimoy?
0: In Search Of?
1: In Search Of and the other stuff that they were still looking for. And it was on this day in 1993 that we talked about yesterday. 93 million people watched the final episode of Cheers, making it the second highest rated finale ever, just behind MASH. I was looking for one other one here. I saw something else. Oh, yeah. Michael Vick, released from Leavenworth Penitentiary and allowed to serve the last 2 months of his sentence under house arrest. He spent 19 months behind bars for dogfighting. That will be a movie someday. That just has one of those Hulu or Flix or FX movies written all over it. And apparently, you know the problem when you get famous? Somebody wants to make a movie about your life, and you don't always have all the control over it.
0: Mm-hmm.
1: They're making a Billy Joel biopic. Billy's not happy.
0: And I heard they cannot even use his music in the biopic.
1: Well, he owns the music.
0: Yeah.
1: I don't know how you do a Billy Joel movie without Billy Joel music. But, yeah, Billy is not happy with it. Coming up here on Early Mornings on WSVA, Dave Ringert is standing by. He's got sports. And just minutes away, we'll check in with Ish. It's 6:51 at WSVA.
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0: Page County doubled up Blue Ray 8-4. Strasburg knocked off Central 13-2. And Stonewall Jackson lost to Rappahannock County 10-1. On the softball diamond last night, Turner Ashby shut out Spotswood 6-0. East Rockingham defeated Harrisonburg 14-4. William Monroe knocked off Rocktown 15-3. Fort Defiance beat Rockbridge 12-2. It was Wilson 15 and Stanton 3. Buffalo Gap beat Waynesboro in softball 15-1. Riverheads knocked off Allegheny 7-4. Page County outscored Blue Ray 16-1. Central shut out Strasburg 2-0. And Stonewall Jackson fell to Rappahannock County 10-4. In boys soccer yesterday, TA beat Spotswood 3-0. William Monroe knocked off Rocktown 3-2. Fort Defiance got shut out by Rockbridge County 3-0. Stanton Blank Wilson Memorial 6-0. Was Waynesboro 8 and Buffalo Gap 0. Riverheads fell to Allegheny 5-3. Luray beat Page County 5-1. And Central doubled up Strasburg 2-1. And in girls soccer last night, it was TA shutting out Spotswood 1-0. William Monroe beat Rocktown 8-0. Fort Defiance beat Rockbridge 5-2. It was Waynesboro 8 and Buffalo Gap 0. Central shut out Strasburg 4-0, and Riverheads beat Allegheny by a score of 8-0 last night. For Major League Baseball Tuesday, the Nationals won at home against the Mets 9-6 as Washington improves to 24-25, while the Orioles lost their second straight game at Tampa Bay 4-1, and Baltimore drops to 21-28. And from the NBA last night, the Knicks rallied from 22 points down in the fourth quarter to beat the Cavaliers in overtime 114-104 to win game one of the Eastern Conference Finals. Game two is tomorrow night, while game two of the Western Finals is tonight at 8:30 as the Spurs play at Oklahoma City. And San Antonio has a 1-0 series lead. And you can listen to the game on ESPN Harrisonburg and ESPNHarrisonburg.com. That's a look at sports. I'm Dave Riggert.
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0: A bill that would have made it legal to sell recreational marijuana there next year. State Senator LaSharice Aird says it's disappointing.
1: For my community, for small business owners, and particularly for those individuals who thought that under a Democratic governor, the question of cannabis would not be a matter of if, but instead a matter of when.
0: And an ultra-rare Lionel Messi trading card has sold at auction for more than $550,000.
2: Messi, wonderful first touch, loses the defenders, and gets...
0: The card features Messi's autograph and even includes a piece of his cleat from his legendary 2015 season with FC Barcelona. Only 10 copies of the card exist. 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
0: One final bottoms up for a famous beer.
6: 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When you're out of Schlitz, you're out of beer.
7: That's a 1971 TV ad featuring happy people drinking what else? Schlitz beer. It's been around for 177 years, and though it was based in Milwaukee, it left a huge legacy in Chicago. Many taverns still have Schlitz logos on their buildings. Pabst Brewing Company is ceasing production due to dwindling demand for the once famous beer. There will be a farewell batch of the beer based on brewing logs from the first half of the 20th century. Allison Keys, CBS News.
0: One swing and four runs. As heard on ESPN, the 23-year-old Washington Nationals slugger with the slam against the Mets last night, the first of the majors since 2022. Woods' drive came off the bat at 101 miles an hour. He circled the bases in just over 15 seconds. Stacy Lynn, CBS.
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9: No accidents up and down the valley, but we do have delays here in Harrisonburg. It's due to construction southbound to I-81. The construction project backing up traffic from a mile marker 245 back to 243 or vice versa there. Southbound on I-81, so expect delays if you're traveling through the city. Right now, traffic backed up just over 2 miles. Southbound right lane, right shoulder closed in that area due to that construction project. And if you're seeing it and we're not saying it, call the WSBA Traffic and News Tip Line 540-214-2500 and let us know.
10: WSBA's local AccuWeather for Harrisonburg and the Shenandoah Valley. Partly sunny, hot today, the high of 90. Thunderstorms this afternoon and tonight could produce localized damaging wind gusts, hail, and flooding downpours. The low down to 61 tonight. Then cloudy and cooler with a bit of rain for Thursday. An early high of 66, then temps falling into the middle 50s. Cloudy and cool with a couple of showers and a thunderstorm Friday. A high just 57. I'm AccuWeather meteorologist Jason Caterina on WSBA.
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11: For News Talk 92.1 and 550 WSVA, I'm Lyndon Kaiser. A wanted man allegedly involved in a gun-related altercation in Waynesboro that left a man hospitalized is now in custody. Captain Benjamin Lemons reports that with the help of the U.S. Marshals Task Force, Joseph William Kessner Jr. of Waynesboro was arrested yesterday on four charges, including felony malicious shooting with intent. Lemon says it all started shortly before 9 o'clock Monday night when a confrontation between

0: Two men who knew each other broke out on North Delphine Avenue.
1: The individual produced a handgun and fired in the direction of the other, striking the 25-year-old male victim from Waynesboro once. The victim sustained non-life-threatening injury and was transported to a local hospital for treatment before being released.
0: The 23-year-old Kessner is being held without bond at Middle River Regional Jail. The Harrisonburg City School Board passed the fiscal year 2027 budget during last night's work session. School Superintendent Dr. Michael Richards said the first budget they brought was a placeholder budget with just a 3% raise, knowing they would get more money to increase the salary for instructional assistants. However, the board postponed voting to make sure the instructional assistants receive the raise. The new concept involves a 12% raise and puts cuts in place to make up the difference.
2: And then later, when we get more state money, we fill in those cuts. We put those cuts back in, right? Or we take those cuts out, I should say.
0: The $129 million budget was approved with the understanding that it will be revisited once final numbers come in from Richmond and move to approve the proposed salary scales for 2026-2027. It's 2 years in jail for the Waynesboro woman accused of multiple acts of forgery. According to online records, Tira Lachelle Tucker pleaded guilty to 6 counts of forgery during a hearing this week in Waynesboro Circuit Court. In addition to prison time, the 27-year-old Tucker will also serve 3 years of supervised probation upon her release and be forced to pay over $3,000 in cost. Tucker was accused of fraud back in August of last year at the Atlantic Union Bank on Lucy Lane in Waynesboro. After an investigation, she was arrested on October 29th. AAA predicts nearly more than 1.2 million Virginians will be traveling 50 miles or more this Memorial Day holiday weekend. Spokesman Morgan Dean said on late afternoons that the number is basically flat over last year, and gas prices are a big reason why.
3: Travel is still strong, but it's not growing quite as much as it has over the past few years. We've seen growth rates between 2 and 4%, but this year we're actually down slightly from where we were last year. We believe some of that's related to economic uncertainties we've had over the past year and a half. With the economic uncertainties with higher gas prices.
0: He says gas prices are over $1.30 a gallon higher than they were at this time last year. Dean cautioned drivers to buckle up, slow down, and follow the move-over laws. And finally, Luray officials are cautioning residents that Lake Arrowhead may currently be experiencing a harmful algae bloom. According to a letter that was posted to social media, town officials have reported the potential occurrence to the Virginia Department of Health, and they will continue to monitor the situation throughout the summer. Officials remind folks to keep children and pets out of the portion of water that appears to have film on the surface. Also, avoid contact with water that is discolored, murky, or has an odor. For more information on harmful algae blooms, visit the Virginia Department of Health's website. For News Talk 92.1 and 550 WSVA, I'm Lyndon Kaiser.
4: Thank you, Lyndon. One update on the situation in Harrisonburg on I-81. This has been a backup for the last hour or so here due to construction. That construction is now over for the night and traffic back to normal. So if you're traveling now southbound through Harrisonburg, should not have the issues that you may have had earlier this morning. WSVA time is now 7:11.
5: 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We start.

The goal is to get you to buy their food. And there's a noticeable trend out there. There's certain places that just use language that you and I all understand. And then there's places that roll out these different descriptions. They're starting to look seriously as to whether or not it increases or decreases the likelihood that someone's actually going to buy this stuff on their menu. Apparently, one thing that people are starting to rebel against is fancy food words that, quote, instantly make them roll their eyes. What are some of the fancy food words?

0: The goal is to get you to buy their food. And there's a noticeable trend out there. There's certain places that just use language that you and I all understand. And then there's places that roll out these different descriptions. They're starting to look seriously as to whether or not it increases or decreases the likelihood that someone's actually going to buy this stuff on their menu. Apparently, one thing that people are starting to rebel against is fancy food words that, quote, instantly make them roll their eyes. What are some of the fancy food words? Here's one. Deconstructed. How exactly is that relevant to food?
1: Deconstructed. You take something like, I'm trying to think of a good example, the tacos. You take the tacos and basically you create what would be a taco salad. Would be a deconstructed taco where everything is torn apart. Yeah, okay. I mean, that's the first thing that came to mind. I mean,
2: but that's just a taco salad.
1: Yeah, that's just a taco. There are other things that are a much better example than that would be. Wow. Yeah. I can't think of one. But.
0: Yeah, here's one to work around. Foam.
1: Foam?
0: Okay. Foam.
1: Yeah, that's a big thing.
2: If it smells bad, don't drink it. We just heard.
0: Well, no, but I don't want food with foam. I mean, doesn't that sound like a cautionary tale? There was foam on the food. Well, I don't think I'd. Here's what I like. Curated.
1: Mm-hmm.
0: Yes. Medley. Farm to table. Now, that's becoming more and more popular. I don't understand that. Handhelds. You know, they'd better get ready because handhelds are taking over the world. I mean, if you look at it now, how much of the basic food inventory at places is now being designed to get stuffed into a bowl? Because people either don't want the bread or they want to be able to eat a turkey dinner while they're driving down I-81 with one hand. That's a reality. Open-faced. That one, it was kind of curious when I was a kid. And this one, I don't even know if I can pronounce it right. Amuse-bouche. Bouche. A-M-U-S-E. Second word, B-O-U-C-H-E. I don't even know what that is.
2: Hmm.
0: Here's one that I won't be touching. Well, my son orders it a lot. Cauliflower steak.
1: Mm-hmm.
0: Artisanal. Market price. Oh, I've been familiar with that for years. Freshly dug potatoes.
3: Oh. Yes. Amuse-bouche is a single bite-sized hors d'oeuvre.
1: Oh, okay.
0: Or fresh cracked eggs. See, market price. Market price has been on menus long before gas went up to $4 a gallon. I'm familiar with it because I order lobster every now and then. And lobster for years has always been market price. Speaking of gas, you know what it cost me the other day to fill up my SUV? And I even went to see the Beaver because his gas was cheaper.
1: Mm-hmm.
0: It was only $3.99.
1: I'll say $75.
0: Yeah, you're a little over. Mm. $66.13 for one tank of gas. This stuff is getting old fast. But the Beaver, who does not advertise his price of gas, Bucky's, there are no signs that tell you how much they sell their gas for.
1: Mm-hmm.
0: And it was a good 20 cents cheaper than everybody else. And if you want the secret so there's no lines, go down to the end where they have the no ethanol gas. Not many people avail themselves of that, and they think that's the only thing you could buy at, like, those last three pumps if you're looking at the ones on the left.

0: looking towards the building when you turn off and turn into the parking lot.
1: Well, now they're going to be busy, too.
0: Yeah. I'm just trying to make people's lives a little easier to deal with. It's my role. That's why I'm here. To just make your day just a little brighter. So that you can have your, what is it, amuse-bouche?
1: Mm-hmm.
0: Well, that was, you know, I'm always amazed at that. When on these cooking competition shows, they bring out something that sometimes is so small, you can hardly see what it is. And, you know, that's that little morsel you get. Speaking of cooking shows, you know what started the other day? It's the latest version of Chopped, where they're on a desert island. Chopped Castaways is the actual title of the show. And I had to set the DVR for it. And my wife says, why did you set the DVR for this? What would make you think I would want to watch this? You know, as they pull stuff out of the ocean. You know, like they were making octopus French toast or something. You know, just something totally ridiculous. And they're, you know, they're on the island and they have to make do. And I'm sure, you know, they're living in squalid conditions, all these celebrity chefs. And I don't think so. But, yeah. You know what they're going to do next? Chopped in space.
2: Don't put it past them.
0: Yeah. They'll get one of these multi-billionaires and say, hey, we wanted to film a cooking competition show in space. That's what we want to do. Wouldn't surprise me in the least. Wouldn't surprise me in the least. Yeah, there are some of those descriptions that when I do see them on menus, and not being the sharpest knife in the drawer, every once in a while, I have to ask my wife or daughter, because they both know French. I speak no French.
2: One of those that did not, I don't think, made your list that I always loved was aged beef.
0: Yes.
2: I remember being out once and saying that to me means they were in the back of the freezer and came across this beef that had been back there for a long time.
0: Well, you know, what the big deal now is picking your steaks.
2: Oh, yeah.
0: You know, they have the wall of it. Because it was Pastorio who told and taught me about, you know, getting a tenderloin or something and slicing it up, but not having to cook it all at once. And then he just would put it on a rack in his refrigerator and throw a paper towel over it.
2: Mm-hmm.
0: And, you know, days later. But, you know, I see all the aged beef. And if you go to some of the real steakhouses in New York, you wouldn't believe how long some of those have been there. And you pointed at one of those, and I remember I did that once when I was with my parents. I don't know, maybe it was in high school or junior high. Now, this was 50 years ago. And I pointed, I said, how about that one? And the guy said, it's $75. My father just said, no, I don't think so.
2: Can you imagine what that would cost today?
0: Oh, yeah. I mean, it'd be ridiculous what it costs.
2: Oh, today. Yes.
0: 7:20 the time now at WSVA. 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
2: No accidents, no delays up and down the valley now. That delay that we had on I-1 due to construction in the city of Harrisonburg has now been cleared. Traffic back to normal in that area. No other delays that we're seeing. But if you're seeing it and we're not saying it, call the WSBA Traffic and News Tip Line 540-214-2500 and let us know. WSBA's local AccuWeather for Harrisonburg and the Shenandoah Valley. Partly sunny and hot today with thunderstorms possible this afternoon. They could reach near severe levels. Localized damaging high winds. Also hail and flooding downpours possibility. High today up to 90. Winds will be southwest at 4 to 8 miles per hour. Cloudy with a couple of showers and thunderstorms tonight. Again, those thunderstorms could be reaching near severe levels. Overnight low around 60. Tomorrow, cloudy and cooler with rain during the day.

0: The high early in the day will be up to 66, but then the temperatures will start to fall to the mid-50s as the day goes on. Friday, a cloudy and cool day with some showers and thunderstorms and a high at 57. On Saturday, another cloudy day and still the possibility of some thunderstorms with a high at 61. Sunday, clouds and showers and 69. And Monday, cloudy with a thunderstorm and a high at 74. After that, looks like there's even more chances of rain as we head toward next Tuesday and Wednesday. Chance of occasional rain on Tuesday and maybe some showers lingering into Wednesday. Temperatures in the mid-70s. Then sunshine expected next Thursday, followed by more rain possible next Friday and Saturday. 66 and sunny here at WSBA. WSBA time, 7:22.
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0: rallied with three runs in the ninth inning to win at Stewart's Draft 9-8. In high school baseball Tuesday, Spotswood beat Turner Ashby 5-2. William Monroe shut out Rocktown 10-0. It was Fort 19 to Rockbridge 11. Wilson beat Stanton 12-4. Buffalo Gap edged Waynesboro 5-4. Riverheads lost to Allegheny 10-0. Page beat Luray 8-4. And Strasburg down Central 13-2. On the softball diamond yesterday, TA shut out Spotswood 6-0. East Rock over Harrisonburg 14-4. William Monroe knocked off Rocktown 15-3. Fort beat Rockbridge 12-2. Wilson knocked off Stanton 15-3. Buffalo Gap beat Waynesboro 15-1. Riverheads knocked off Allegheny 7-4. Page all over Luray 16-1. And the Central softball team beat Strasburg 2-0. And for Major League Baseball last night, the Nationals won at home against the Mets 9-6, while the Orioles lost their second straight game at Tampa Bay 4-1. That's Look at Sports. I'm Dave Riggert.
1: 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Are you ready? 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
1: I'm Nicole Murray with Your Money Now. Target has posted first quarter earnings and revenue that topped expectations and raised its full year sales outlook. Same store sales rose 5.6%, the retailer's first increase in the key metric in five quarters. Its shares are up by 3%. CEO Michael Fiddelk, who took over earlier this year, is trying to reverse a prolonged sales slump at Target. Oil prices have dropped by more than 2% this morning as investors weigh mixed signals from President Trump on whether U.S. will resume war with Iran. West Texas Intermediate at 101 per barrel, Brent at roughly 108. Treasury yields moved lower this morning following a sharp sell-off across bond markets as inflation concerns continue to weigh on investor sentiment. The 10-year Treasury was just under 2 basis points lower in early trade at 4.653%. During yesterday's session, it reached its highest level since January of last year. Futures are slightly higher this morning as markets await for NVIDIA's earnings. That's Your Money Now.
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3: CBS News Brief. Representative Thomas Massie lost his re-election bid in the Kentucky House primary. Massie conceded the race to the candidate President Trump backed, former Navy SEAL Ed Gowrine.
4: We were able to go toe-to-toe. There was never a week that we got outspent more than 2-1 in this entire race. Once it got underway,
3: the Senate voted to advance a resolution to limit the president's war powers in Iran.
5: On this vote, the yeas are 50, the nays are 47. The motion is agreed to. The joint resolution is discharged and will be placed on the calendar.
3: On that calendar for another vote on final passage, then it heads to the House. CBS's Matt Gubbins reported on wildfires out west.
6: New wildfires popping up in Southern California are spreading dangerously close to homes in Riverside County, east of Los Angeles. And overnight, towering flames and wind sent those embers flying dozens of yards in the air.
3: CBS News Brief. I'm Stacey Lynn.
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2: No accidents or major delays that we're seeing here in the Valley or in Central Virginia this morning. But if you're seeing it and we're not saying it, call the WSBA Traffic and News Tip Line 540-214-2500 and let us know.
7: WSBA's local AccuWeather for Harrisonburg and the Shenandoah Valley. Partly sunny, hot today, the high of 90. Thunderstorms this afternoon and tonight could produce localized damaging wind gusts, hail, and flooding downpours. The low down to 61 tonight. Then cloudy and cooler with a bit of rain for Thursday. An early high of 66, then temps falling into the middle 50s. Cloudy and cool with a couple of showers and a thunderstorm Friday. The high just 57. I'm AccuWeather meteorologist Jason Caterina on WSBA.
2: We have mostly sunny skies and 67 here at WSBA. 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
8: For News Talk 92.1 and 550 WSVA, I'm Lyndon Kaiser. The Augusta County Sheriff's Office continues to search for Seth Anthony Osgood in the Todd Lake area of the George Washington National Forest. The 48-year-old Osgood was last seen March 6th. Lieutenant Leslie Snyder reported that Osgood's camper and vehicle have been located, and he is believed to still be in the area and possibly traveling on a bicycle. Snyder added that there is no threat to residents. However, there will be a large law enforcement and emergency service presence in the Todd Lake area as search operations continue in this ongoing investigation. Anyone with information regarding Osgood's whereabouts should contact the Augusta County Sheriff's Office. A man suffered head trauma following a collision yesterday morning in Harrisonburg. At around 9 o'clock, Lieutenant Todd Miller reports that officers were dispatched to a traffic crash involving a pedestrian at West Market Street and North High Street.
9: 2-year-old male was crossing North High Street in the crosswalk and was struck by a vehicle making a left turn from Market to High Street. The victim was taken to RMH for head trauma and then transported to UVA by helicopter.
8: Miller says the driver, 71-year-old Philip Mason of Rockingham, was cited for failing to yield to a pedestrian. Several lanes of traffic were closed for about an hour while the accident reconstruction team processed the scene. The city of Harrisonburg is currently in a drought warning as issued by the Virginia Department of Environmental Quality. WSVA's Carolyn Unger has more.
10: 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And avoid leaving sprinklers or hoses unattended. 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

0: $8 million of potential savings.
1: There needed to be tighter controls, especially on the finances. We're implementing them. That's important because you don't want to have resources fly out the door. This is taxpayer money, and we need to protect it very aggressively.
0: Morrissey added that the audit identified a potential savings of $50 million at the Department of Transportation, which would mean more money for roads and to pave potholes. The audits also found potential savings to Homeland Security by $39 million and to Health and Human Services by $68 million. And finally, the Rockingham County School Board has called a special meeting for today at the John H. Kidd School Board offices in Harrisonburg. The gathering will begin with a closed session, followed by open consideration of the approval of fiscal year 2027 salary scales presented by Chief Finance and Operations Officer Justin Moyers. The board will also weigh the appointment of Phil Judd as the alternate representative for Rockingham County Public Schools to serve on the community planning and management team in Chris Bryant's stead, if necessary. Proceedings will begin at 9 o'clock this morning in the Hulvey Conference Room at 100 Mount Clinton Pike. For News Talk 92.1 and 550 WSVA, I'm Lyndon Kaiser.
2: Thank you, Lyndon. 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WSVA.

0: The NFL made the official announcement yesterday. The Super Bowl is coming to Nashville. They have awarded a Super Bowl to Nashville for 2030. It'll be played in their brand new stadium, which is supposed to be ready by 2027. Nashville has spent years building itself as a major tourism destination, and now it's landed one of the biggest events on the planet. That's why they built the new stadium, and it looks like the decision has paid off. If you remember back in the draft in 2019, Lower Broadway turned into one giant party. Hundreds of thousands of fans packed downtown. So you can only imagine that the Super Bowl, what the Super Bowl will do for the city. The game is expected to bring a huge boost for hotels, restaurant, bars, and local businesses all across Middle Tennessee. And the other key, it's in February. February normally is a dead month. And you're going to have all these people flocking. I think already the Nashville Super Bowl will be tremendously successful. And I think they will make the regular rotation. Now, this is the closest Super Bowl to us. Sids, any thoughts?
1: Don't know. Not me.
2: The 80s.
0: Huh?
2: Early 90s.
0: But where?
2: Washington.
0: No, there's never been a Super Bowl game in Washington.
2: It's starting today.
3: Philly or Pittsburgh?
1: Philadelphia, maybe.
0: Philly and Pittsburgh have never hosted a Super Bowl.
4: We're doing good.
3: Baltimore?
0: The only East Coast city that has hosted a Super Bowl is New Jersey. They played up at the Meadowlands Stadium.
3: Oh.
0: When Seattle, I think, pounded Denver. And that game was played in New Jersey. I think, if my memory serves me right, that's the only East Coast Super Bowl that we've had. Now, Atlanta has hosted a Super Bowl, but I consider them more the South than I do the Northeast. And, of course, Florida has hosted numerous different times. Down there, Miami and I believe Jacksonville have hosted Super Bowls each. But this, I believe, will be the closest Super Bowl to us that you can actually drive to. And I think it'll be phenomenally successful. We have one other sports note for you this morning. And that is, we had a rarity in Major League Baseball last night. A Washington Nationals player hit what many of you would know as a Little League Grand Slam. An inside the park Grand Slam. The Nats center fielders at Georgia, Jim Woods, I forget his first name, hit a ball to left field that both the left fielder and the center fielder went over to field, and the ball ricocheted as they jumped off the top of the fence, but it ricocheted to center field. And then it allowed Woods, with the bases loaded, to drive in three runs, and then he scored himself for an inside-the-park grand slam. First one, I believe, in like 15 years or something like that, dating back to 2012. But it's very rare for what is often referred to as a Little League grand slam. 7:41 now at WSVA. Here's Kim.
5: 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It's Americans' distrust and fear of it. And it's showing up in the most unexpected places, like last Friday, when Eric Schmidt, Google's former CEO, was delivering a commencement address at the University of Arizona. It was met with a large of boos as he talked about AI's transformation of the world that's happening faster than anyone realizes. Data center construction is being blocked left and right. 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I'm Kim Komando. 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
1: No accidents or delays that we're seeing here in the Valley or in Central Virginia this morning, but if you're seeing it and we're not saying it, call the WSBA Traffic and News Tip Line 540-214-2500 and let us know. WSBA's local AccuWeather for Harrisonburg and the Shenandoah Valley. Partly sunny and hot. Thunderstorms around this afternoon. Some of those storms could bring localized damaging wind gusts, hail, and flooding downpours. The high today up to 90. Winds will be southwest at 4 to 8 miles per hour. Cloudy with a couple of showers and thunderstorms tonight. And again, those thunderstorms bringing the potential of damaging wind gusts, hail, and flooding downpours. Overnight low tonight going down to near 60. Tomorrow, a cloudy and cool day with a bit of rain throughout the day. Daytime high up to around 66 early, but then temperatures will start to fall to the mid-50s. And looking ahead to Friday, look for cloudy skies with a couple of showers, maybe a thunderstorm, and a high at 57. Saturday, some clouds and a thunderstorm possible in 61. Sunday and Memorial Day Monday, couple of showers, maybe a thunderstorm, upper 60s Sunday, mid-70s for Monday. 69 and sunshine here at WSBA. WSBA time is now 7:47.
4: You know, if it wasn't for the fact that we need this rain, they'd probably run you out of town with a holiday weekend forecast like that.
1: I know. And
4: Thursday, Friday, Saturday, Sunday, and Monday.
1: Right. And it doesn't stop then.
4: It's rain in the forecast all throughout the holiday weekend.
1: Yeah.
4: And back in the old days, pal, they'd be looking for you.
1: Oh, I know. I know. So.
4: Yeah. But now you're a conquering hero. I mean, there are people so desperate for any type of rain, water, moisture, anything at all. You've done well.
1: I try. I would like to say I could take responsibility for that, but nope, it's all Lyndon. Yeah,
4: it's all Lyndon.
1: Oh no, yeah, it's not.
4: Wheel of Fortune has announced they're going to celebrate America's 250th birthday next month with 2 weeks of patriotic programming, sponsored, of course, by Coca-Cola.
1: Mm-hmm.
4: The shows will air the weeks of June 1st and the 29th. Ryan Seacrest, Vanna White, and yes, Coke will help viewers drink in the spirit, sights, and stories of America through the lens of television's one of TV's most beloved shows. Viewers can also enter the Drink in America giveaway. You can win a trip to either a national park or Universal Studios. Why this is rare is normally they're in reruns by then.
1: That's true. They are almost special Coca-Cola cans, I think, already in the stores.
4: Yes.
1: For the 250th anniversary.
4: That is correct. So. Everyone will be capitalizing on that. But normally, a TV show like that, they finish their production.

0: usually around Memorial Day weekend. They run their final shows of the new year, but they're doing this. And I assume you're going to have other shows that are going to be doing special celebration shows to celebrate America's 250th anniversary, along with all the stuff that's going to be happening in Washington. They say they're going to try to put on the biggest fireworks display ever in the history of mankind.
1: Wow. It wouldn't surprise me.
0: That kind of concerns me a little.
1: Really?
0: Yeah, just a little.
1: They know what they're doing.
0: Let's hope so. Let's hope they do. But that and a lot of other events. Coming up here on Early Mornings on WSVA, Dave Riggert has sports coming up next. And just minutes away, we will check in with Jeff Ishing. And this morning at 8:10, we're going to tell you about the Memorial Day Community Celebration, which is next Monday at the Rockingham County Fairgrounds. Scott Wenger, the president of Wingfield Ministries, will join us. There's going to be a little bit of change this year. He will tell you all about it this morning at 8:10 here on WSVA. WSVA time is now 7:51.
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0: And Stonewall Jackson lost to Rappahannock County 10-1. On the softball diamond last night, Turner Ashby shut out Spotswood 6-0. East Rockingham defeated Harrisonburg 14-4. William Monroe knocked off Rocktown 15-3. Fort Defiance beat Rockbridge 12-2. It was Wilson 15 and Stanton 3. Buffalo Gap beat Waynesboro in softball 15-1. Riverheads knocked off Allegheny 7-4. Page County outscored Luray 16-1. Central shut out Strasburg 2-0. And Stonewall Jackson fell to Rappahannock County 10-4. In boys soccer yesterday, TA beat Spotswood 3-0. William Monroe knocked off Rocktown 3-2. Fort Defiance got shut out by Rockbridge County 3-0. Stanton blanked Wilson Memorial 6-0. Was Waynesboro 8 and Buffalo Gap 0. Riverheads fell to Allegheny 5-3. Luray beat Page County 5-1. And Central doubled up Strasburg 2-1. And in girls soccer last night, it was TA shutting out Spotswood 1-0. William Monroe beat Rocktown 8-0. Fort Defiance beat Rockbridge 5-2. It was Waynesboro 8 and Buffalo Gap 0. Central shut out Strasburg 4-0. And Riverheads beat Allegheny by a score of 8-0 last night. For Major League Baseball Tuesday, the Nationals won at home against the Mets 9-6 as Washington improves to 24-25, while the Orioles lost their second straight game at Tampa Bay 4-1, and Baltimore drops to 21-28. And from the NBA last night, the Knicks rallied from 22 points down in the fourth quarter to beat the Cavaliers in overtime 114-104 to win Game 1 of the Eastern Conference Finals. Game 2 is tomorrow night, while Game 2 of the Western Finals is tonight at 8:30 as the Spurs play at Oklahoma City, and San Antonio has a 1-0 series lead, and you can listen to the game on ESPN Harrisonburg and ESPNHarrisonburg.com. That's a look at sports. I'm Dave Rigger.
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1: Pizza Hut is the nation's favorite pizza chain, according to a new YouGov survey. Researchers say nostalgia may be driving its popularity, with many Americans remembering the chain's iconic red roofs and pan pizza. Domino's came in second, followed by Papa John's. Stacey Lynn, CBS News.
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7: No accidents or delays that we're seeing in the Valley or in Central Virginia right now. But if you're seeing it and we're not saying it, call the WSBA traffic and news tip line 540-214-2500 and let us know.
8: WSVA's local AccuWeather for Harrisonburg and the Shenandoah Valley. Partly sunny, hot today, the high of 90. Thunderstorms this afternoon and tonight could produce localized damaging wind gusts, hail, and flooding downpours. The low down to 61 tonight. Then cloudy and cooler with a bit of rain for Thursday. An early high of 66, then temps falling into the middle 50s. Cloudy and cool with a couple of showers and a thunderstorm Friday. A high just 57. I'm AccuWeather meteorologist Jason Caterina on WSBA.
7: 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WSBA time is 8:06.
9: From News Talk 92.1 and 550 WSBA, I'm Lyndon Kaiser. A wanted man allegedly involved in a gun-related altercation in Waynesboro that left a man hospitalized is now in custody. Captain Benjamin Lemons reports that with the help of the U.S. Marshals Task Force, Joseph William Kessner Jr. of Waynesboro was arrested yesterday on four charges, including felony malicious shooting with intent. Lemons says it all started shortly before 9 o'clock Monday night when a confrontation between two men who knew each other broke out on North Delphine Avenue.
10: During the altercation, one individual produced a handgun and fired in the direction of the other, striking the 25-year-old male victim from Waynesboro once. The victim sustained non-life-threatening injury and was transported to a local hospital for treatment before being released.
9: The 23-year-old Kessner is being held without bond at Middle River Regional Jail. The Harrisonburg City School Board passed the fiscal year 2027 budget during last night's work session. School Superintendent Dr. Michael Richards said the first budget they brought was a placeholder budget with just a 3% raise, knowing they would get more money to increase the salary for instructional assistants. However, the board postponed voting to make sure the instructional assistants receive the raise. The new concept involves a 12% raise and puts cuts in place to make up the difference.
11: And then later when we get more state money, we fill in those cuts. We put those cuts back in, right? Or we take those cuts out, I should say.
9: The $129 million budget was approved with the understanding that it will be revisited once final numbers come in from Richmond and move to approve the proposed salary scales for 2026-2027. It's 2 years in jail for the Waynesboro woman accused of multiple acts of forgery. According to online records, Tira Lachelle Tucker pleaded guilty to 6 counts of forgery during a hearing this week in Waynesboro Circuit Court. In addition to prison time, the 27-year-old Tucker will also serve 3 years of supervised probation upon her release and be forced to pay over $3,000 in cost. Tucker was accused of fraud back in August of last year at the Atlantic Union Bank on Lucy Lane in Waynesboro. After an investigation, she was arrested on October 29th. AAA predicts nearly more than 1.2 million Virginians will be traveling 50 miles or more this Memorial Day holiday weekend. Spokesman Morgan Beaton said on late afternoons that the number is basically flat over last year, and gas prices are a big reason why.
12: Travel is still strong, but it's not growing quite as much as it has over the past few years. We've seen growth rates between 2% and 4%, but this year we're actually

0: down slightly from where we were last year. We believe some of that's related to economic uncertainties we've had over the past year and a half with the economic uncertainties with higher gas prices.
1: He says gas prices are over $1.30 a gallon higher than they were at this time last year. Dean cautioned drivers to buckle up, slow down, and follow the move over laws. And finally, Luray officials are cautioning residents that Lake Arrowhead may currently be experiencing a harmful algae bloom. According to a letter that was posted to social media, town officials have reported the potential occurrence to the Virginia Department of Health, and they will continue to monitor the situation throughout the summer. Officials remind folks to keep children and pets out of the portion of water that appears to have film on the surface. Also, avoid contact with water that is discolored, murky, or has an odor. For more information on harmful algae blooms, visit the Virginia Department of Health's website. For News Talk 92.1 and 550 WSVA, I'm Lyndon Kaiser.
2: Thank you, Lyndon. 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You're listening to Early Mornings on WSVA. I'm Frank Welt, along with Jim Britt. Lyndon Kaiser's in the newsroom this morning. Jacqueline Dobrin, Dave Riggert, and Jeff Ishii with Agribusiness News.
3: Monday is Memorial Day, and that means it's the 11th Memorial Day Community Celebration coming to the Rockingham County Fairgrounds. This event annually put together by Wingfield Ministries. And joining us now on WSVA is Scott Wenger, who is the president of Wingfield Ministries. I had Steve in the studio with us recently, and the one thing I did say to him, it doesn't seem like it's been 11 years, but this event has become very much a part of the community's celebration of Memorial Day. And I believe that's what you all had in mind when this thing was all put together years ago.
4: Yes. Steve grew up in a time where community celebrated the Memorial Day weekend and the service that the veterans and those who gave their lives for their country did. And one of the things that Steve in the recent years really felt called to was, how do we serve our veterans? How do we say thank you to those families? And this Memorial Day celebration really was part of that. We really felt called to expand that, to make it something that it's a community event where people can have fun and enjoy the day, as well as to remember the sacrifice those who gave all.
3: You want to weave the two of them together so that you can have the fun, but also that hopefully something that the folks take something away from the day and not just, wow, the food was good or the music was good. There was an added meaning or reason why we were all there.
4: Yes. And as a combat veteran myself, I know a lot of veterans who look at Memorial Day and say, this is a day of memorializing people and remembering those who gave all. And I 100% agree with that. But I also think that it's a day of celebration. What did those people give their lives for? They gave it for our freedoms. They gave it so that we can live our lives. So it's a combination of that, celebrating that God has given us this great country. It's been given to us by the ultimate sacrifice of so many. So we want to be cognizant of that, just both sides, and really have a good day of fun and memory.
3: As a veteran, does it ever get old when somebody says something like, thank you for your service?
4: Absolutely. It never gets old. I've met a lot of veterans from different stages of life. And what I realize is I came up in the generation of veterans who thank you for your service is kind of a standard thing to say. I have some really good friends who are Vietnam veterans. They didn't grow up with that. They grew up with people spitting on their faces, calling them baby killers. And I'm very thankful for where we are now. But I also want to say thank you to those who came before who did not get that. So we always appreciate it when you say thank you for your service. And I want to relay that to all of those who have served. Thank you for your service.
3: Scott Wenger is with us today, president of Wingfield Ministries. We're talking about the 11th Memorial Day Community Celebration at the Rockingham County Fairgrounds this coming Monday, Memorial Day, from 11 a.m. to 7 p.m. So tell us a little bit about what's going to be happening. I guess the usual question we start out with, is there anything new or different that the folks are going to see this year?
4: So, yes, a little bit different. Every year we do have a classic car show. That's going to stay the same place as it was last year. We had a great turnout of lots of classic cars last year. Last year we experimented with a model of kind of a carnival atmosphere, inviting churches and nonprofits to come in and do carnival-style games.

0: games and events. The National Guard partnered with us. They brought some inflatables, some games. They're going to be back again this year. Lots of the same churches, some new churches will be there to continue the carnival style. What we're not going to do this year is have a large, last year we had Jordan Feliz, a big music concert. And we felt last year that the carnival style was actually where we serve the community the best. That's where families were coming in. Families were having fun. We were able to minister to people the best during that time. So we've focused more on that. We've expanded our hours. Gates will open at 11 a.m., close at 7 p.m. Going to have lots of food vendors there. So you can have lunch there. You can have dinner there. Going to be stuff for everybody to do. I know we're going to have the axe throwing again. We're going to have bands. We're going to have worship bands playing all day long in at least one location, working on getting a second one. Then we're going to have Blue Mountain Sunrise is going to be back with us again. They'll be playing all day. We're going to have craft vendors. So a little bit of something interesting for everybody. There's going to be lots of fun. There's going to be a time of remembrance at 2 o'clock. We're going to kind of come to a, call a tactical pause in the military. We won't shut everything down, but we're going to invite everybody to come over to the stage. We're going to honor the veterans. We're going to have a few words, sing the national anthem, stuff like that, do some recognition. And then once that's over, we'll get back to having the fun. There's going to be lots of veterans organizations there, just letting people know what they do and how they serve the veteran community.
1: Now, key questions. Is there a fee to get in? Do I need tickets in advance? Any of that type of stuff?
0: It is an absolutely open invitation to the community as far as you want to come from. There are no tickets. The event is totally free admission. The only thing you may have to pay for is if you want to buy food, you'll have to pay for your food. If you find a craft vendor and you find something irresistible to buy, you'll have to pay that craft vendor. But other than that, all the activities are free.
1: All right. I know you don't put on an event of this size without a lot of folks stepping up and helping make it happen each and every year.
0: That's correct. We have a long list of sponsors this year, so I want to just say thank you right now to RE/MAX Realty, Old Dominion Realty, State Farm, Harrisonburg Media Group, Signs USA, Pendleton Community Bank, 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Heating and Air, and Half Corporation. These businesses have really stepped up beside us to help put this on, and I know more will be coming along beside us, but we are so thankful that they're partnering with us to serve the community.
1: What's been the reaction? You've been here how long now, if I remember? Is it a little over a year?
0: So I've been with the ministry for 5 years and as the president for about 18 months now.
1: Okay. So what do you see when you're at an event like this and maybe something you take away and say, you know what, this is exactly what we wanted to have the people feel and experience?
0: Yeah. And last year, I'll say that's what we found is we've been experimenting a little bit, finding out how do we serve the community the best. And last year, the Jordan Feliz concert was great, but it wasn't what we felt served the community the best. This carnival atmosphere, bringing the churches in to serve, that really has been what we felt hit what we're trying to do as far as service here. Bring in the veterans organizations. I also want to, this year, really get the nonprofit organizations in there to just help the community understand that there's a lot of nonprofit organizations that are there to serve you. So when you come, you'll see lots of churches, nonprofits, you'll see lots of fun stuff to do, lots of ways to remember and honor the veterans. And I think it's a great mix. Wander around the classic cars for a while, have some great food. It's a great mix of fun, remembrance, and I believe a great way to honor those who have come before us and paid that ultimate sacrifice.
1: And it's all happening this coming Monday, Memorial Day, from 11 a.m. to 7 p.m. at the Rockingham County Fairgrounds. We thank Scott Wenger for being with us today. Scott, thank you.
0: Thank you, Jim.
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2: 8:19. Coming up at the 9 o'clock hour, this

0: morning. It's Issues in Aging with Beth Blayden and her special guest from DARS, talking about Older Americans Month. That's coming up this morning starting at 9:15 right here on WSVA. Time for traffic and weather.
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2: No accidents or delays that we're seeing in the Valley or in Central Virginia this morning, but if you're seeing it and we're not saying it, call the WSVA Traffic and News Tip Line 540-214-2500 and let us know. 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
3: WSBA's local AccuWeather for Harrisonburg and the Shenandoah Valley. Partly sunny and hot with a thunderstorm possible today. Those thunderstorms could bring localized damaging wind gusts, hail, and flooding downpours. High today up to 90. Winds will be west-southwest at 4 to 8 miles per hour. A couple of showers and thunderstorms tonight. Again, they could be accompanied by localized damaging wind gusts, hail, and flooding downpours. The overnight low, 61. Tomorrow, periods of rain with a high early in the day at 66. Then temperatures will fall to the mid-50s. On Friday, cloudy and cool with some showers and thunderstorms, high 57. Saturday, another cloudy and cool day with a thunderstorm possible and a high at 61. Sunday, clouds and showers and a high at 69. For Memorial Day, we warm up to 74, but still the threat of a thunderstorm Memorial Day day. And looking ahead to the rest of next week, look for temperatures staying in the 70s with a chance of rain on Tuesday and maybe some more rain as we head toward Friday and Saturday of next week. We have sunny skies and 71 here at WSBA. 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

0: 4. Buffalo Gap edge Waynesboro 5-4. Allegheny shut out Riverheads 10-0. Page Kennedy doubled up Blue Ray 8-4. Strasburg knocked off Central 13-2. And Stonewall Jackson lost to Rappahannock County 10-1. On the softball diamond last night, Turner Ashby shut out Spotswood 6-0. East Rockingham defeated Harrisonburg 14-4. William Monroe knocked off Rocktown 15-3. Fort Defiance beat Rockbridge 12-2. It was Wilson 15 and Stanton 3. Buffalo Gap beat Waynesboro in softball 15-1. Riverheads knocked off Allegheny 7-4. Page County outscored Luray 16-1. Central shut out Strasburg 2-0. And Stonewall Jackson fell to Rappahannock County 10-4. In boys soccer yesterday, TA beat Spotswood 3-0. William Monroe knocked off Rocktown 3-2. Fort Defiance got shut out by Rockbridge County 3-0. Stanton blank Wilson Memorial 6-0. It was Waynesboro 8 and Buffalo Gap 0. Riverheads fell to Allegheny 5-3. Luray beat Page County 5-1. And Central doubled up Strasburg 2-1. And in girls soccer last night, it was TA shutting out Spotswood 1-0. William Monroe beat Rocktown 8-0. Fort Defiance beat Rockbridge 5-2. It was Waynesboro 8 and Buffalo Gap 0. Central shut out Strasburg 4-0. And Riverheads beat Allegheny by a score of 8-0 last night. For Major League Baseball Tuesday, the Nationals won at home against the Mets 9-6 as Washington improves to 24-25, while the Orioles lost their second straight game at Tampa Bay 4-1, and Baltimore drops to 21-28. And from the NBA last night, the Knicks rallied from 22 points down in the fourth quarter to beat the Cavaliers in overtime 114-104 to win game one of the Eastern Conference Finals. Game two is tomorrow night, while game two of the Western Finals is tonight at 8:30 as the Spurs play at Oklahoma City, and San Antonio has a 1-0 series lead, and you can listen to the game on ESPN Harrisonburg and ESPNHarrisonburg.com. That's a look at sports. I'm Dave Riggert.
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2: Nicole Murray with Your Money Now. Alibaba has announced a new artificial intelligence chip that is 3 times more powerful than its predecessor. The new chip could make Alibaba and its chip subsidiary T-Head more competitive in China's growing domestic AI processor market, which includes competitors like Huawei. SpaceX, which is getting set to publicly disclose its IPO prospectus, has picked Goldman Sachs to lead what's likely to be a record offering. CNBC reports that Goldman will have the left lead position on the prospectus, followed by Morgan Stanley, and then Bank of America, Citigroup, and JP Morgan Chase. At its annual developers conference, Google offered a first look at its audio smart glasses that will be available later this year. Google partnered with Samsung and eyeglass makers Warby Parker and Gentle Monster for the wearable devices. Futures are moderately higher this morning, with all eyes on peace negotiations regarding the Iran war. Dow and NASDAQ futures both up by more than 100 points. That's Your Money Now.
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0: crosswalk and was struck by a vehicle making a left turn from Market to High Street. The victim was taken to RMH for head trauma and then transported to UVA by helicopter.
1: Miller says the driver, 71-year-old Philip Mason of Rockingham, was cited for failing to yield to a pedestrian. Several lanes of traffic were closed for about an hour while the accident reconstruction team processed the scene. The city of Harrisonburg is currently in a drought warning as issued by the Virginia Department of Environmental Quality. WSVA's Carolyn Unger has more.
2: According to an online post by the Harrisonburg government page, community members are encouraged to consider ways they can voluntarily conserve water at home. 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Take short showers instead of baths. Operate dishwashers and clothes washers only when they are fully loaded. And avoid leaving sprinklers or hoses unattended. To view the full list of tips to conserve water, visit rocktownnow.com. For WSVA News, I'm Carolyn Unger.
1: Thank you, Carolyn. West Virginia Governor Patrick Morrissey detailed ways the Mountain State could cut back on spending. Morrissey discussed the findings from a series of independent audits during a special conference this week, and he added that these audits identified up to $168 million of potential savings.
3: There needed to be tighter controls, especially on the finances. We're implementing them. That's important because you don't want to have resources fly out the door. This is taxpayer money, and we need to protect it very aggressively.
1: Morrissey added that the audit identified a potential savings of $50 million at the Department of Transportation, which would mean more money for roads and to pave potholes. The audits also found potential savings to Homeland Security by $39 million and to Health and Human Services by $68 million. And finally, the Rockingham County School Board has called a special meeting for today at the John H. Kidd School Board offices in Harrisonburg. The gathering will begin with a closed session, followed by open consideration of the approval of fiscal year 2027 salary scales presented by Chief Finance and Operations Officer Justin Moyers. The board will also weigh the appointment of Phil Judd as the alternate representative for Rockingham County Public Schools to serve on the community planning and management team in Chris Bryant's stead if necessary. Proceedings begin at 9 o'clock this morning in the Holvey Conference Room at 100 Mount Clinton Pike. For News Talk 92.1 and 550 WSVA, I'm Lyndon Kaiser.
4: Thank you, Lyndon. 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You're listening to Early Mornings on News Talk 92.1 and 550 WSVA. I'm Frank Welp, along with Jim Britt. Lyndon Kaiser's in the WSVA newsroom, Jacqueline Dobrin with the Rocktown Now desk, also Dave Riggert with sports, and Jeff Ishii with agribusiness news. It's time for the early morning pop quiz. Time for the early morning pop quiz. Everyone gets a chance to win a WSVA coffee mug if they can correctly answer today's question. First, however, we have a question for Lyndon.
1: That's me.
4: That's right. Okay, your question today should be simple. What month is known as National Ice Cream Month?
1: This month.
4: No, you're absolutely wrong.
1: It should be simple. All right, hey, hold on. July.
4: July. That's a great guess.
1: Yeah!
4: You win.
1: Yes! I win ice cream, obviously.
4: Half a coffee.

0: No, yes. Not really, but just felt like saying that.
1: Let's ponder it.
0: Okay, now for everybody playing at home. Let's say you want to see the Mona Lisa. Okay? The famous painting, the Mona Lisa.
1: Mm-hmm. Not the actual lady.
0: No. Where do you need to go to see the Mona Lisa? Where is the Mona Lisa painting on display? 540-433-9782 is the number. 540-433-WSBA. If you think you know the answer to our early morning pop quiz.
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2: It's time to play the early morning pop quiz, a chance for you to win a WSVA coffee mug if you can answer today's pop quiz question. 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John is up first. John, where is the Mona Lisa painting on display?
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2: 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John had the correct answer. 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
2: Let's take a look at sports. I am Dave Rickert. The Rockingham County Baseball League season began last night. The defending champion Cloverhill Bucks won their opener at home against Grotto 6-0, while Broadway rallied with 3 runs in the ninth inning to win at Stewart's Draft 9-8. Tonight, there are 2 more games on the schedule as Broadway plays at Grotto's and Montezuma opens up its schedule at home against Bridgewater. In high school athletics on Tuesday, here are the scores around our area. On the baseball diamond, Spotswood beat Turner Ashby 5-2, while William Monroe shut out Rocktown 10-0. Fort Defiance outscored Rockbridge County 19-11, while Wilson Memorial beat Stanton 12-4. Buffalo Gap edged Waynesboro 5-4. Allegheny shut out Riverheads 10-0. Page County doubled up Blue Ray 8-4. Strasburg knocked off Central 13-2. And Stonewall Jackson lost to Rappahannock County 10-1. On the softball diamond last night, Turner Ashby shut out Spotswood 6-0. East Rockingham defeated Harrisonburg 14-4. William Monroe knocked off Rocktown 15-3. Fort Defiance beat Rockbridge 12-2. It was Wilson 15 and Stanton 3. Buffalo Gap beat Waynesboro in softball 15-1. Riverheads knocked off Allegheny 7-4. Page County outscored Luray 16-1. Central shut out Strasburg 2-0. And Stonewall Jackson fell to Rappahannock County 10-4. In boys soccer yesterday, TA beat Spotswood 3-0. William Monroe knocked off Rocktown 3-2. Fort Defiance got shut out by Rockbridge County 3-0. Stanton blanked Wilson Memorial 6-0. It was Waynesboro 8 and Buffalo Gap nothing. Riverheads fell to Allegheny 5-3. Luray beat Page County 5-1. And Central doubled up Strasburg 2-1. And in girls soccer last night, it was TA shutting out Spotswood 1-0. William Monroe beat Rocktown 8-0. Fort Defiance beat Rockbridge 5-2. It was Waynesboro 8 and Buffalo Gap nothing. Central shut out Strasburg 4-0. And Riverheads beat Allegheny by a score of 8-0 last night. For Major League Baseball Tuesday, the Nationals won at home against the Mets 9-6 as Washington improves to 24-25, while the Orioles lost their second straight game at Tampa Bay 4-1, and Baltimore drops to 21-28. And from the NBA last night, the Knicks rallied from 22 points down in the fourth quarter to beat the Cavaliers in overtime 114-104 to win game one of the Eastern Conference Finals. Game two is tomorrow night, while game two of the Western Finals is tonight at 8:30 as the Spurs play at Oklahoma City, and San Antonio has a 1-0 series lead, and you can listen to the game on ESPN Harrisonburg and ESPNHarrisonburg.com. That's a look at sports. I'm Dave Rickert.
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3: 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Most tropical freshwater species thrive between 74 and 80 degrees Fahrenheit. 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Using the wrong temperature range can cause sluggish behavior in your fish, appetite loss, as well as increased risk of disease. A reliable aquarium heater and thermometer are essential equipment, not optional accessories. 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

0: options.
1: Three adults were killed. Both suspects are dead. The head of the World Health Organization says while the Ebola outbreak in Congo and Uganda pose a high risk of spreading there, the global risk remains low.
2: The situation is a public health emergency of international concern, but is not a pandemic emergency.
1: Russian President Putin is in China. Chinese President Xi welcomed his Russian counterpart with a ceremony at the Great Hall of the People. The leaders are having bilateral talks in Beijing. The BBC's Laura Bicker says they're focusing on energy and security.
3: The key thing for both sides in this is when it comes to those energy talks. I think there's a couple of things that drew my attention. President Xi telling his counterpart that he wanted a ceasefire in the Middle East. He's calling for the two sides to end hostilities, and that means America and Israel and Iran.
1: Their meeting comes just days after President Trump's trip to China, where he met President Xi. On Wall Street, Dow and S&P futures are pointing to a higher open today. Dow and S&P futures both are up. This is CBS News.
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1: Google announced a bunch of artificial intelligence advances.
8: 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At the Google I/O Developers Conference, Google CEO Sundar Pichai says the latest Gemini model, 3.5 Flash, has just launched.
9: When compared to 3.1 Pro, Flash is better across the board, almost all benchmarks. It's made huge progress in coding.
8: Google has unveiled Gemini Omni, enabling users to create high-quality videos from various inputs, and it's also enhancing its search engine with AI-powered features. Jennifer Kuiper, CBS News.
1: Sad news for endless shrimp and Cheddar Bay biscuit lovers. After more than five decades, the oldest continuously operating Red Lobster is shutting its doors. The restaurant in Lakeland, Florida has been open since 1969. Company officials say the closure is part of Red Lobster's ongoing restructuring efforts after filing for bankruptcy last year. Stacy Lynn, CBS News.
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11: No accidents, no delays up and down the valley or in central Virginia. But if you're seeing it and we're not saying it, call the WSBA Traffic and News Tip Line 540-214-2500 and let us know.
12: WSVA's local AccuWeather for Harrisonburg and the Shenandoah Valley. Partly sunny, hot today, the high of 90. Thunderstorms this afternoon and tonight could produce localized damaging wind gusts, hail, and flooding downpours. The low down to 61 tonight. Then cloudy and cooler with a bit of rain for Thursday. An early high of 66, then temps falling into the middle 50s. Cloudy and cool with a couple of showers and a thunderstorm Friday. A high just 57. I'm AccuWeather meteorologist Jason Caterina on WSBA.
11: 75 and sunshine here at WSBA. WSBA time, 9:06.
13: For News Talk 92.1 and 550 WSBA, I'm Lyndon Kaiser. A wanted man allegedly involved in a gun-related altercation in Waynesboro that left a man hospitalized is now in custody. Captain Benjamin Lemons reports that with the help of the U.S. Marshals Task Force, Joseph William Kessner Jr. of Waynesboro was arrested yesterday on four charges, including felony malicious shooting with intent. Lemons says it all started shortly before 9 o'clock Monday night when a confrontation between two men who knew each other broke out on North Delphine Avenue.

0: Ew.
1: During the altercation, one individual produced a handgun and fired in the direction of the other, striking the 25-year-old male victim from Waynesboro once. The victim sustained non-life-threatening injury and was transported to a local hospital for treatment before being released.
0: The 23-year-old Kessner is being held without bond at Middle River Regional Jail. The Harrisonburg City School Board passed the fiscal year 2027 budget during last night's work session. School Superintendent Dr. Michael Richards said the first budget they brought was a placeholder budget with just a 3% raise, knowing they would get more money to increase the salary for instructional assistants. However, the board postponed voting to make sure the instructional assistants receive the raise. The new concept involves a 12% raise and put cuts in place to make up the difference.
2: And then later, when we get more state money, we fill in those cuts. We put those cuts back in, right? Or we take those cuts out, I should say.
0: The $129 million budget was approved with the understanding that it will be revisited once final numbers come in from Richmond and move to approve the proposed salary scales for 2026-2027. It's 2 years in jail for the Waynesboro woman accused of multiple acts of forgery. According to online records, Tira LaShelle Tucker pleaded guilty to 6 counts of forgery during a hearing this week in Waynesboro Circuit Court. In addition to prison time, the 27-year-old Tucker will also serve 3 years of supervised probation upon her release and be forced to pay over $3,000 in cost. Tucker was accused of fraud back in August of last year at the Atlantic Union Bank on Lucy Lane in Waynesboro. After an investigation, she was arrested on October 29th. AAA predicts nearly more than 1.2 million Virginians will be traveling 50 miles or more this Memorial Day holiday weekend. Spokesman Morgan Dean said on late afternoons that the number is basically flat over last year, and gas prices are a big reason why.
3: Travel is still strong, but it's not growing quite as much as it has over the past few years. We've seen growth rates between 2 and 4%, but this year we're actually down slightly from where we were last year. We believe some of that's related to economic uncertainties we've had over the past year and a half with the economic uncertainties with higher gas prices.
0: He says gas prices are over $1.30 a gallon higher than they were at this time last year. Dean cautioned drivers to buckle up, slow down, and follow the move over laws. And finally, Luray officials are cautioning residents that Lake Arrowhead may currently be experiencing a harmful algae bloom. According to a letter that was posted to social media, town officials have reported the potential occurrence to the Virginia Department of Health, and they will continue to monitor the situation throughout the summer. Officials remind folks to keep children and pets out of the portion of water that appears to have film on the surface. Also, avoid contact with water that is discolored, murky, or has an odor. For more information on harmful algae blooms, visit the Virginia Department of Health's website. For News Talk 92.1 and 550 WSVA, I'm Lyndon Kaiser.
4: This has nothing to do with the water in Luray, but in my older years, I don't go in any bodies of water that are not pools.
5: No.
4: Don't do rivers. Don't do lakes. Don't do the surf. Any of that particular type of stuff. Maybe, you know, walk into my ankles and that's about it.
5: I'd still do the ocean, but depending on where I was at in the ocean, like in the Caribbean, yes. Some oceans and some beaches, probably not.
4: But. Did you see a guy get bit in Assateague by a shark?
5: No, I didn't.
4: So. Yeah.
5: Well,
4: yeah.
5: But rivers, yeah. Used to go wading in the river. Don't think I'd do it quite as fast these days.
4: No. I remember some body of water we went in with our dog once when I was a little kid. And we came back and he had all of these engorged ticks.
5: Uh-huh.
4: All around his collar and everything. We had no idea what they were. We came back screaming to my mother, look at the dog, look at the dog.
0: Bet she loved that.
4: Ah, she did. She did. And, you know, just some of the many fond memories of my childhood. The one that I still will never forget was the day I got an oil can.
5: Uh-huh. Oh, yes.
4: And I just sprayed oil all around the basement.
0: Oh, no.
4: And my aunt was taking care of us. I remember she just came to the bottom of the stairs and put her head in her hands. My mother did the same thing when she got home. I do remember what it cost me.
5: Uh-huh.
4: We had tickets to see Captain Kangaroo in a live onstage performance at a theater in Hartford, Connecticut.
5: And you didn't get to go?
4: No, I didn't get to go. My little sister, who

0: my one little sister was still a baby. My other sister, older sister, she just gave me up right away. Mm-hmm. Jimmy did it. Matter of fact, she didn't even tell my mother. She just ran upstairs when she heard her come home and just said, Jimmy did it.
1: Yeah.
0: And that was it. So they went. I did not. I had to pay the penalty for that. Don't know what possessed me or what motivated me. But, you know, I never had an oil can in my house when my kids were growing up.
2: No.
0: No.
2: It's like writing on the wall. A lot of families.
0: Oh, yeah. Yeah, it was one of the old-fashioned kind, like they use with the railroad.
2: Uh-huh.
0: With a big, long spout and...
3: Right.
2: So we, yeah.
0: I just remember my mother looking around. There's just times as a parent, you're so overcome, you don't have words. But of course, I used to use a line till my kids got old enough. I said they had just done something just despicable, and I said once if I could find the receipt, I'd take it back. Until. My daughter got old enough to say, you can't do that. They won't let you. 9:13 now here on Early Mornings on WSVA. Beth Leyden is standing by for the Valley Program for Aging Services. Going to be talking about Older Americans Month with her guest from DARS. 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

0: storms. Those thunderstorms could produce some severe weather, including very heavy rain, damaging winds, and heavy downpours. That's possible for this afternoon. Tonight, maybe a leftover thunderstorm. Otherwise, cloudy, a low of 61. Tomorrow, dramatic change in the weather. Cooler with periods of rain. High tomorrow, only 66. Temperatures will fall into the middle 50s throughout the day. Cloudy and cool on Friday with a thunderstorm, high 57. Cloudy and cool with a thunderstorm on Saturday, high 61. Mostly cloudy showers on Sunday, high 69. And then cloudy for Memorial Day itself, a thunderstorm possible and a high of 74. Right now, we've got a whole lot of sunshine outside and 75 degrees at News Talk 92.1 and 550. 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
0: It's time now for Issues in Aging, presented in conjunction with the Valley Program for Aging Services on WSVA. Beth Bland, Executive Director of VPAS, joins us this morning. Beth, good morning.
2: Good morning, Jim. How are you?
0: I'm fine. What's on our agenda for today?
2: Well, we have a very special guest today. We have Jody Winship. She is the Director of Aging Programs with the Virginia Department of Aging and Rehabilitative Services. So, Jody, thank you so much for joining us today.
3: Hi, good morning. I'm so happy to be here today with you all.
2: Well, we have a very important topic to talk about today, Jody, because May is Older Americans Month. And yes, and the theme this year for Older Americans Month is Champion Your Health. So we are going to be talking about that. But Jody, before we get started, for our listeners that might not be as familiar, can you talk a little bit about the role of the Virginia Department for Aging and Rehabilitative Services? And who do you, they, us serve?
3: Absolutely. Happy to. So Virginia Department for Aging and Rehabilitative Services, which we call DARS, because it's much easier to say.
2: Absolutely.
3: So, DARS works with older Virginians, Virginians with disabilities, and their families. So the division, or pardon me, the department as a whole works with all these folks to improve employment opportunities, improve quality of life, security, independence, really working with folks living out in the community. I specifically work for the Division of Aging Services, and in Aging Services, we work with older adults and their caregivers. So one of the biggest things that we do is oversee the Older Americans Act programs, along with some other state and federally funded services that we provide. And really our focus is to help older adults and their caregivers stay healthy, independent, and supported. And we work with you all, the area agencies on aging. There are 25 of those throughout the Commonwealth. And those are the organizations that are actually boots on the ground providing the client services.
2: So Older Americans Month, this is an annual theme every May. And why do you think that it's important to recognize Older Americans Month?
3: Yeah, Older Americans Month has actually been around since 1963. I had to do a little research when I was preparing for this, and I was surprised that we've been doing this for so long. But it's really important. It's our one time a year that we really focus on older adults. We use this month to recognize the amazing contributions that older adults provide to the Commonwealth and to our nation, looking at what's happening in the world of aging, and really just recommitting to supporting older adults in our communities.
2: And this year, as I said earlier, the theme is Champion Your Health. So what do you think that means in practical terms for our listeners that are older and really wanting to think about their health right now?
3: Yeah. I mean, I see Champion Your Health as really putting the older adult in the driver's seat of their own well-being. So thinking about prevention and wellness and what folks can be doing.

0: to take care of their own health. So taking an active role in health, speaking up for themselves, staying on top of preventive care, making good choices around healthy behaviors and how they're, what they're doing in order to stay healthy.
1: And, you know, that's so important, Jody, because research has shown us that the way the lifestyle choices that we make when we're younger have a direct impact on how well we age. And so I think the Champion Your Health theme this year is very timely and very relevant because, you know, there's so much that goes on in life that, that can create stress, and oftentimes it's hard to put ourselves first and really taking the time every day to do something for our own health is just so important. And what would you say are some of the important things to focus on if an older adult is thinking, okay, well, what's one small thing I can do? Because I always think, you know, it's not perfection, but rather progress.
0: Yeah, absolutely. And that's you make a really important point, is that it can be really overwhelming to think about health and how to take care of your health. But really, like, small things can make a difference. The other thing I want to reinforce is that definitely, as, you know, throughout our lifetime, the behaviors that we choose when we're younger are going to impact what how our health is when we're older. But I also don't want that to prevent older people from continuing to do healthy behaviors. You know, there's still opportunities to change your health. And so I think that's important for older people to remember to, sometimes people will say, like, well, I'm old, so why should I start now? Well, even changes as you're old can improve your health. So really it's small things, and around your physical health can be things like staying a little bit more active, going for a walk. It doesn't mean having to go for a 10-mile hike, but going for a walk down the street, going to get your own mail out to the mailbox and back, just keeping your body moving. Cognitive health is also really important as we age. And that can be fun things, like finding something that you like to do, doing a crossword puzzle, doing a puzzle. Sometimes learning a new language. People want to explore things that they've never done before. But it doesn't have to be that complicated. Any small thing that's just helping you use your brain and that's fun for you so that you'll continue to do it is really important. And then the last piece around health, so physical health, cognitive health, but also the social-emotional health is really important for everyone, but especially as we get older, because social isolation can be a challenge for some folks. So making sure that you are finding ways to stay connected with other people, because there has been a lot of research around that social connection improves well-being, it improves, that emotional health, mental health is really important.
1: Today we're talking with Jody Winship. She is the Director of Aging Programs with the Virginia Department of Aging and Rehabilitative Services. Our topic is Older Americans Month, and the theme this year is Champion Your Health. And Jody, you've given some really good examples of how small changes can really lead to big impacts in an older person's health and well-being. And so let's talk a little bit about, you talked about maybe walking to the mailbox or going for a walk, but I think that it's also important to point out incorporating some type of physical activity into your daily routine and maybe trying to slowly increase that activity can really help with starting new habits. You know, they say it's small, tiny habits that really lead to big lifestyle changes.
0: Absolutely. And that's the really important part here is building habits. Starting small, something that you can do that's easily achievable, and making sure it's something that you can continue to do over time. And that's how you grow these habits and they become sort of a routine. And that's a really important part of staying healthy is building these healthy routines.

0: And one thing, I like to see is I live in a small community, and I see a lot of older adults. They look older because they have gray hair, but walking, and oftentimes walking with a friend. And I think finding someone, whether it's a spouse, a friend, another family member, if we can get someone else engaged with us and being physically active and getting out, that also helps to improve our emotional health and our social well-being. So I think it's important to consider, trying to get a buddy as you're trying to improve your health. What are your thoughts on that?
1: Yeah, absolutely. Doing something with another person is definitely going to be one, it's going to be more engaging. It's probably going to be more fun for the person trying to get some exercise. But there's also that accountability piece that research has shown in terms of building habits, is having somebody there with you makes you feel a little bit more accountable, so you're more likely to do it. So I think that is a great idea. Finding a buddy to do something with a buddy, it's beneficial because it will help with your physical health as you're being physically active, but it will also help with your social and emotional health. And just to kind of give a shout out to the Area Agencies on Aging, which we also refer to as AAAs. AAAs are a great way. The programs and services provided by the AAAs are a great way to, one, have access to other older adults that are going through the same thing as you, but also programs that can help you be more physically active. So that's another great service or great opportunity that older adults.
2: 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For more information, visit sunnysidecommunities.cc today.
3: CBS News Brief. Former Cuban leader Raul Castro is expected to be indicted today in Miami. Here's CBS's Michael Wallace.
4: Castro will be charged with the 1996 downing of two planes operated by the humanitarian group Brothers to the Rescue. Four people were killed. The indictment could pressure Cuba into political reforms.
3: Another show of strength for President Trump and the Republican Party. One of his frequent critics, Congressman Thomas Massie, lost his GOP primary in Kentucky to former Navy SEAL Ed Gallrein. Massie conceded.
5: We were able to go toe-to-toe. There was never a week that we got outspent more than 2-1 in this entire race. Once it got underway.
3: The chief of the World Health Organization says while the risk of Ebola spreading globally is low in Congo and Uganda.
6: Beyond the confirmed cases, there are almost 600 suspected cases and 139 suspected deaths. We expect those numbers to keep increasing.
3: CBS News Brief.
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7: Currently, no accidents, backups, or delays to update you on. But if you see traffic trouble, call WSBA's Traffic and News Tip Line, 540-214-2500.
8: WSBA's local AccuWeather for Harrisonburg in the Shenandoah Valley. Partly sunny, hot today, the high of 90. Thunderstorms this afternoon and tonight could produce localized damaging wind gusts, hail, and flooding downpours. The low down to 61 tonight. Then cloudy and cooler with a bit of rain for Thursday. An early high of 66, then temps falling into the middle 50s. Cloudy and cool with a couple of showers and a thunderstorm Friday. The high just 57. I'm AccuWeather meteorologist Jason Caterina on WSBA.
7: Currently 77 degrees under sunny skies at News Talk 92.1 and 550 WSVA. 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
9: For News Talk 92.1 and 550 WSVA, I'm Lyndon Kaiser. The Augusta County Sheriff's Office continues to search for Seth Anthony Osgood in the Todd Lake area of the George Washington National Forest. The 48-year-old Osgood was last seen March 6th. Lieutenant Leslie Snyder reported that Osgood's camper and vehicle have been located, and he's believed to be in the area and possibly traveling on a bicycle. Snyder added that there is no threat to residents. However, there will be a large law enforcement and emergency services presence in the Todd Lake area as search operations continue in this ongoing investigation. Anyone with information regarding Osgood's whereabouts should contact the Augusta County Sheriff's Office. A man suffered head trauma following a collision yesterday morning in Harrisonburg. At around 9 o'clock, Lieutenant Todd Miller reports that officers were dispatched.

0: dispatch to a traffic crash involving a pedestrian at West Market Street and North High Street.
1: A 22-year-old male was crossing North High Street in the crosswalk and was struck by a vehicle making a left turn from Market to High Street. The victim was taken to RMH for head trauma and then transported to UVA by helicopter.
0: Miller says the driver, 71-year-old Philip Mason of Rockingham, was cited for failing to yield to a pedestrian. Several lanes of traffic were closed for about an hour while the accident reconstruction team processed the scene. The city of Harrisonburg is currently in a drought warning as issued by the Virginia Department of Environmental Quality. WSVA's Carolyn Unger has more.
2: According to an online post by the Harrisonburg government page, community members are encouraged to consider ways they can voluntarily conserve water at home. 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Take short showers instead of baths. Operate dishwashers and clothes washers only when they are fully loaded. And avoid leaving sprinklers or hoses unattended. To view the full list of tips to conserve water, visit rocktownnow.com. For WSVA News, I'm Carolyn Unger.
0: Thank you, Carolyn. West Virginia Governor Patrick Morrissey detailed ways the Mountain State could cut back on spending. Morrissey discussed the findings from a series of independent audits during a press conference this week, and he added that these audits identified up to $168 million of potential savings.
3: There needed to be tighter controls, especially on the finances. We're implementing them. That's important because you don't want to have resources fly out the door. This is taxpayer money, and we need to protect it very aggressively.
0: Morrissey added that the audit identified a potential savings of $50 million at the Department of Transportation, which would mean more money for roads and to pave potholes. The audits also found potential savings to Homeland Security by $39 million and to Health and Human Services by $68 million. And finally, the Rockingham County School Board has called a special meeting for this hour at the John H. Kidd School Board offices in Harrisonburg. The gathering began with a closed session followed by open consideration of the approval of fiscal year 2027 salary scales presented by Chief Finance and Operations Officer Justin Moyers. The board will also weigh the appointment of Phil Judd as the alternate representative for Rockingham County Public Schools to serve on the community planning and management team in Chris Bryant's stead if necessary. Proceedings have already begun this morning in the Hovey Conference Room at 100 Mount Clinton Pike. For News Talk 92.1 and 550 WSVA, I'm Lyndon Kaiser.
4: 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It's the Butcher's Bounty Contest tomorrow morning at 7:20 on Early Mornings on WSVA. 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
2: Welcome back. Today on WSVA, it's Issues in Aging, the monthly program that we present in conjunction with the Valley Program for Aging Services. With us today.

0: Aging offer that can really help support people to stay healthy and independent.
1: Yeah, absolutely. So as I mentioned earlier, one of the big components of what Aging Services does at the state level is administer Older Americans Act funding. And that funding goes to the area agencies on aging to implement programs. And there's a wide variety of programs that are funded through the Older Americans Act. One of the biggest ones being our nutrition programs. So this includes congregate meals, which is basically a fancy word for meals where people sit together and enjoy a meal together, as well as home-delivered meals. So for people who maybe can't get out of their house, having meals delivered so that they can have nutrition and also a touch point to engage with another person. We know that nutrition is really important for our health throughout our lifetime, but it's really important as you're older to be getting the nutrients that you need to keep your body strong. So providing these meal programs, whether in a congregate setting or whether home delivered, is one really important program that DARS and the area agencies on aging provide to our older adults in the community. Other programs that are provided would be the evidence-based health promotion program. So they may be programs around managing chronic diseases, around falls prevention. One of the great things is that each area agency on aging can tailor their programs to the needs of the community. So each agency, they might have a little bit different programming, but there'll be some type of programming supporting or helping educate folks around health and wellness and how to take care of themselves. And that's just a couple of the programs, but there are so many different programs and services available supporting caregivers, providing respite services so that caregivers who are supporting their loved ones or their family members can also get a little bit of break so that they can maintain their mental health to continue to provide these services.
0: So I would just like to share with our listeners, Jody, that the programs that you're describing, the Meals on Wheels programs, the congregate meals programs, those are all services that are offered by Valley Program for Aging Services. And the other 24 area agencies across the state of Virginia. And we also offer a Matter of Balance and Tai Chi, which are both evidence-based fall prevention programs. So if any of our listeners would like to learn more about those programs, they can, of course, visit our website at vpas.info. Jody, let's talk a little bit more about some of the other programs that are offered. You mentioned caregiver support, which is really, from my vantage point, a program that at VPass we are seeing really expand and grow. Are you seeing that across the state with other area agencies on aging?
1: Yes, absolutely. And even at DARS, we administer a lifespan respite voucher program. So we provide these vouchers for caregivers, not just for older adults, but for caregivers of people with potentially young people with disabilities. And there is such a need for this, especially as the aging population is growing and more younger people are taking care of or supporting their older family members so that they can stay in the community. This is something that is going to continue to be an important aspect of programming that DARS and the AAAs are providing to folks.
0: And I would be remiss if I didn't take just a minute to say that at VPass, we do have a very wide menu of caregiver support services, anywhere from a support group to peer support to educational programs to dementia programs. We also offer a respite program in partnership with Generations Crossing, which is an intergenerational adult daycare program. And Jody, I think one of the things that I have found is people aren't always aware of the many, many services that area agencies on aging offer that do support the health of older adults and caregivers. And

0: This is one of the reasons that I was excited to have you join us on the show today, is because it really helps us get the word out about the various supports and services that are available to older adults and caregivers in our community. And from the DARS point of view, the state point of view, how are you seeing that play out across the state?
1: That is so true. We are frequently getting questions and emails from folks asking about services because they stumble across the agency. And so I think really an important piece of what DARS and the AAAs need to continue to do as is market and get the word out for the programming that's available. One of the things that I this is just anecdotally have witnessed is that some folks don't recognize that they are eligible for services, and they don't see themselves as somebody who would go to an area agency on aging until they need it. And as soon as they need it and they reach out and they realize the great services that are provided, and we just talked about a couple, right? We just talked about some nutrition programs and some evidence-based health promotion programs, but the AAAs do so much more: care coordination, options counseling. Once people actually get connected to a AAA and they see all the good work that's happening, they're so appreciative of it, and it starts spreading by word of mouth of what is happening. But I think that's a really important thing, that we need to make sure that people are aware that these services are available so that we can get more people connected to them.
0: Today we're talking with Jody Winship with the Virginia Department of Aging and Rehabilitative Services. Our topic is Older Americans Month and the theme, Champion Your Health. We will be right back after the break.
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4: Welcome back. Heading down the home stretch of today's edition of Issues in Aging, presented in conjunction with the Valley Program for Aging Services. Beth Bland, Executive Director of VPAS, is here. And Beth, if anyone wants to follow up on any of the things we've talked about today or find out about the services that we've mentioned in the program today, how can they get that information from you?
5: 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And today again we have Jody Winship. She is the Director of Aging Programs with the Virginia Department of Aging and Rehabilitative Services. Our topic is Older Americans Month, which is the month of May every year. This year's theme is Champion Your Health. Jody, let's talk a little bit about any common health risks or challenges that you want to encourage older adults to be particularly mindful of.
6: Yeah, thanks for this question, because this is one of my favorite topics. I happen to be an occupational therapist, so falls prevention is close to my heart and something that I've been involved with throughout my career. And I think that falls prevention is a really important thing for older adults to be aware of, because falls are the leading cause of injury and actually the leading cause of injury-related deaths for older adults 65 and older. And there are things that can be done to help prevent falls. So I think that that's really an area that folks need to be aware of, that's important for their health and that they can actually make changes to impact. Exercise, what we've been talking about, this physical health, so staying physically active, doing a little bit of strength training to stay strong. You mentioned programs that VPAS offers, the Tai Chi and the Matter of Balance. Those are both amazing falls prevention programs that help people understand fall risks and how to eliminate them, as well as providing some physical activity for strength and balance. But I think it's one of those areas that people don't like to think about. They don't like to think about falling, but it happens more frequently than you would think. I was looking up some data, and in Virginia, this was back in 2020, that was the last data that was available, but 26% of older adults had a fall back in, you know, throughout the year. And that is a lot of people, and there is a lot of potential hospitalization and injury that can come from that.
5: And really, as you mentioned, having a fall can be a game changer for older adults. It often can lead to having to go into assisted living or nursing care. As you said, you know, a lot of deaths are related to falls. So it's really a very important topic for older adults to be aware of and mindful of, and being actively working

0: towards improving their strength and their balance? And as an occupational therapist, what are some of the other things that you would recommend that an adult can do during the day to work towards the goal of decreasing the risk for a fall?
1: Yeah, well, another big area for preventing falls is looking at your home environment, looking at your spaces and looking for trip hazards. A lot of the area agencies on aging may even have programs for home modification. So if you need grab bars in your shower, if you need a ramp to get in and out of your house. But the environmental changes of just making your home safer with less trip hazards is really important. And also looking at your medications and working with your doctor or your pharmacist to look at your medications and make sure that your medications are appropriate. One thing that people don't always realize is that as our bodies age, the way that medicines affect us can be different than when you are younger. And so having a doctor look at the medications to make sure they're still appropriate for you and they're not going to put you at greater risk for falls is another important component of falls prevention.
0: Oh, very good advice, Jody. Thank you for that. And again, we're talking with Jody Winship, Director of Aging Services with the Virginia Department of Aging and Rehabilitative Services. And Jody, can you just share with our listeners, if people want to get more information, if they want to learn more about aging services at their local level or across the state of Virginia, how can they go about getting that information?
1: So there are two places that you can go. The first is going to be the DARS website, which is dars.virginia.gov, and Virginia is spelled out. And from our website, you will be able to find out where your area agency on aging is and contact information for your local area agency on aging, as well as just general information around different programs that are provided to support older adults and their caregivers. The other website that I want to tell you about is our Easy Access website. And so Easy Access Virginia is the website that provides lots of different resources. You can put in the topic that you're interested in and your zip code, and it will provide you information about specific services and programs and organizations in that area. They even have a social health connector, which will give you tailored information around how you can stay socially connected in your area and what programs and services are available. And the web address for that is easyaccess.virginia.gov.
0: Jody, this is all very helpful information, a topic that we could spend much more time talking over, but unfortunately, our time is up. Thank you again, Jody, Director of Aging Programs at Virginia Department of Aging and Rehabilitative Services. I have a hard time getting that out.
1: It's a mouthful.
0: It is a mouthful. And again, at the local level, if anyone is interested in learning about the services offered through Valley Program for Aging Services, you can visit our website at vpas.info. And just remember that VPAS is here to help older adults and caregivers navigate the changes and challenges that come with aging.
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3: I'm Nicole Murray with Your Money Now. Stocks are mixed as oil prices fall. The NASDAQ is up by over 100 points. Amazon founder Jeff Bezos shrugged off concerns of a looming artificial intelligence bubble, telling CNBC that the massive investments will ultimately help push the technology forward in the long run. Bezos said, quote, "Even if it does turn out to be a bubble, you shouldn't worry about it." Chery executives say China's largest car exporter is considering entering the U.S. market at a suitable time. President Trump has signaled he could be open to Chinese automakers if they build vehicles in the United States. But U.S. auto industry groups and lawmakers have urged Trump not to open the door to Chinese cars. Demand for electric vehicles

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7: I'm Stacey Lynn. Criminal charges are expected to be filed today for former Cuban leader Raul Castro. CBS's Christiane Benavides is in Miami.
8: He's being indicted on charges related to Cuba's deadly 1996 shootdown of planes operated by a humanitarian group, Brothers to the Rescue. Now, the group helped rescue Cubans at sea who were fleeing the communist island on rafts looking for freedom in Florida. They also participated in pro-democracy missions such as dropping leaflets on the island.
7: President Trump is on his way to give the commencement address at the Coast Guard Academy and was asked about his timeline for reaching a peace deal with Iran.
9: I'm in no hurry. Ideally, I'd like to see a few people killed as opposed to a lot.
7: While he agreed to pause a major strike yesterday to let negotiations play out, he vowed to quickly give the go-ahead if the regime doesn't agree to give up nuclear weapons. A wildfire in northern Texas burned more than 34,000 acres. The Hungate fire reduced the Cochran's family home in Canyon to a pile of rubble.
10: I've never gone through anything like this before. I'm retired from the Navy. I've been through combat, all of that, and this was something I've never had everything taken from you at one time.
7: The Trump administration is suing Minnesota over its new ban on prediction markets. CBS's Michael Wallace with details.
11: Governor Tim Walz signed the first of its kind ban into law Monday, making it illegal to host or advertise a prediction market like CalSheer or Poly Market in the state. In its lawsuit, the Commodity Futures Trading Commission argues Minnesota doesn't have the authority to ban prediction markets.
7: Well, pot will not be legal in Virginia anytime soon.
12: Democratic Virginia Governor Abigail Spanberger has vetoed a measure that would have made the sale of recreational marijuana legal in the state next year. The move angered fellow Democrats, including State Senator

0: Lasha Reese aired.
1: Now we're left in a position of uncertainty and with many questions more than answers.
0: The governor's veto came after state lawmakers rejected changes she made to the bill. Jim Crisula, CBS News.
2: You getting ready to travel somewhere Memorial weekend? Transportation correspondent Chris Van Cleve says it will be expensive.
3: The average domestic airfare nationally last week was $383. That's $89 over the same time in 2025. Nationwide, gas prices are more than $1.37 a gallon higher than last Memorial Day.
2: Wall Street is open for business on this midweek trading day. Markets are off to a fairly good start. The Dow is up 1 point. NASDAQ is up 125. S&P 500 up 18. This is CBS News.
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6: WSVA's local AccuWeather weather for Harrisonburg and the Shenandoah Valley. Partly sunny and hot this afternoon, the high of 90. Thunderstorms this afternoon and tonight could produce localized damaging wind gusts, hail, and flooding downpours. The low down to 61 tonight. Cloudy, cooler with a bit of rain on Thursday, the high 66, then temps falling into the middle 50s. Cloudy, cool with a couple of showers and a thunderstorm on Friday, the high just 57. I'm AccuWeather meteorologist Jason Caterina on WSVA.
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8: Right now, roads are looking good. No accidents or major delays to pass on to you right now. But if you're seeing it and we're not saying it, call the WSVA traffic and news tip line at 540-214-2500 and let us know. 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A wanted man allegedly involved in a gun-related altercation in Waynesboro that left a man hospitalized is now in custody. Captain Benjamin Lemons reports that with the help of the U.S. Marshals Task Force, Joseph William Kessner Jr. of Waynesboro was arrested yesterday on four charges, including felony malicious shooting with intent. Lemon says it all started shortly before 9 o'clock Monday night when a confrontation between two men who knew each other broke out on North Delphine Avenue.
9: During the altercation, one individual produced a handgun and fired in the direction of the other, striking the 25-year-old male victim from Waynesboro once. The victim sustained non-life-threatening injury and was transported to a local hospital for treatment before being released.
8: The 23-year-old Kessner is being held without bond at Middle River Regional Jail. 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

0: WSBA's local AccuWeather for Harrisonburg and the Shenandoah Valley. Partly sunny and hot this afternoon, the high of 90. Thunderstorms this afternoon and tonight could produce localized damaging wind gusts, hail, and flooding downpours. The low down to 61 tonight. Cloudy, cooler with a bit of rain on Thursday, the high 66, then temps falling into the middle 50s. Cloudy, cool with a couple of showers and a thunderstorm on Friday, the high just 57. I'm AccuWeather meteorologist Jason Caterina on WSBA.
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3: Hey, how are you guys doing today?
2: We're doing great. What's going on with you?
3: Thank you for having me.
2: Sure.
3: So I have a little predicament. Not a predicament, I guess, but I'm wondering if you guys think that it is okay for me to quit my job, because I'm basically working two full-time jobs with my side business as well that I've built. And I honestly hate my 9-to-5. Absolutely hate it. Got a new boss, and it has become extraordinarily difficult for me to even get up in the morning and want to go.
4: Wow. What sort of things are happening there?
2: What's your job so I can make sure I never do it?
4: Don't apply, George.
3: Well, I'm in retail. I've been in retail for my entire adult life, and I built a YouTube channel up, and basically now it's my dad laughs at me because he thinks that I should just quit, but I do have insurance through my job, and that's of course a very important thing. I'm 30 years old now, so I'm getting older and trying to take care of my health as well. But
4: what do you make from the YouTube channel, and what do you make from retail?
3: So retail, I bring home a salary of like $3,200 a month, bring home. And YouTube is kind of up and down depending on like if I have brand deals or if it's a good month, bad month, whatever. But on average, here this year, I've made around $8,000 to $9,000 a month just off of YouTube.
2: Double or triple your income.
3: Yeah, and like good months, I've made $15,000 to $20,000 off of YouTube in months before.
4: I mean, isn't that enough that you could buy your own insurance and you wouldn't need to be on the retail company's insurance if that's the only thing keeping you at that job?
3: Benefits? I just don't know how expensive that would be, even though I do have like an LLC and everything. I just really haven't.
2: I got your homework assignment right here. Okay, when you're done with the call, go to healthtrustfinancial.com. They're a health insurance broker that we recommend that can shop for you to find you the best coverage at the best price. So once you have that information, you're going to feel more confident to go, okay, it's $1,200 a month for the coverage I need. Great. I can stomach that considering your mental health is on the line and you're making triple with YouTube pretty consistently.
4: Yeah.
2: How consistent has this been that you've made more than, $4,000 a month on YouTube every month for the last year?
3: Last month was my worst month I've had in like the last 3 years, and I made $5,000.
2: Cool. Okay. So that's the floor right now.
3: Yeah, I'm at 115,000 subscribers, and it's
2: continuously
3: growing. And
2: what kind of channel is this? What kind of content do you do?
4: Yeah, I'm looking it up. What are you called? I just want to know.
3: He Got Kicks is the name. So we changed my name from Mark to something else because I don't like everybody knowing how much money I have.
4: You said he got kicks. I see you.
3: Yeah.
2: There we go.
3: And and I've done that, and I've saved up like $135,000.
2: Well, dude, there you go. There's your off ramp.
4: Wait a minute.
2: If you need some cushion.
4: This is the channel I need to be following.
2: You got the right person on the call, Mark, because Jade's a big. She's a shoehead, I think, is what they're called.
4: Sneaker.

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But I would pay off the car today. 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
2: WSVA's local AccuWeather for Harrisonburg and the Shenandoah Valley. Partly sunny and hot this afternoon, the high of 90. Thunderstorms this afternoon and tonight could produce localized damaging wind gusts, hail, and flooding downpours. The low down to 61 tonight. Cloudy, cooler with a bit of rain on Thursday, the high 66, then temps falling into the middle 50s. Cloudy, cool with a couple of showers and a thunderstorm on Friday, the high just 57. I'm AccuWeather meteorologist Jason Caterina on WSVA.
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4: We've got an accident in Harrisonburg at East Market Street and Burgess Road. So be advised there could be some delays in that area dealing with that accident. And if you're seeing it and we're not saying it, call the WSVA Traffic and News Tip Line at 540-214-2500 and let us know. Produce Talk 92.1 and 550 WSVA. I'm Lyndon Kaiser. The Harrisonburg City School Board passed the fiscal year 2027 budget during last night's work session. School Superintendent Dr. Michael Richards said the first budget they brought was a placeholder budget with just a 3% raise, knowing they would get more money to increase the salary for instructional assistants. However, the board postponed voting to make sure the instructional assistants received the raise. The new concept involves a 12% raise and put cuts in place to make up the difference.
5: And then later when we get more state money, we fill in those cuts. We put those cuts back in, right? Or we take those cuts out, I should say.
4: The $129 million budget was approved with the understanding that it will be revisited once final numbers come in from Richmond and move to approve the proposed salary scales for 2026-2027. For News Talk 92.1 and 550 WSVA, I'm Lyndon Kaiser.
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6: Normal is broke and common sense is weird. 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I'm George Campbell, joined by Jade Warshaw, and we are fired up to take your calls about life and money. The number to call is 888-825-5225. I can see we have one or two phone lines open right now. So if you're that person who's going, why should I call? I'm never going to get through. You might win the Ramsey Show lottery today and make it through if you're kind to our phone screener, Christian. 888-825-5225 is the number to call. Susan is in San Francisco kicking us off. What's going on, Susan?
7: Hello. Thank you for taking my call.
6: Sure.
7: I'm calling up regarding my father-in-law. My father-in-law lost his retirement money due to bad investments and a divorce. Mm. Now he's barely scraping by with Social Security. My husband comes from a family of three other siblings. My father-in-law has told us that he's in, or my husband and I told us, he told us, my husband and I, that he's in $33,000 in debt from credit cards and is barely scraping by between the credit card debt, food, living expenses, etc. Mm-hmm. He has about $100 left over a month. He has started asking us to buy him things after a knee surgery he had. We bought him a recliner, also redid his shower to help him get in and out easier.
6: That's great.
7: And then he asked us for $1,000 more to help with some other expenses. Now he's asking us to buy him hearing aids. My husband and I haven't talked to any of the other siblings to help with their dad. He doesn't think they can afford it. When do we stop?
8: Wow. How old is the father-in-law?
7: 84.
8: Okay. Okay. I'm so sorry that took place. And it sounds like he just didn't have the financial literacy to invest correctly. And then it sounds like the divorce was kind of a double whammy there.
6: Did he get divorced very late in life?
7: Well, he's divorced twice. So this one, yeah, he was.

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0: architect in training, so to speak. Things are slowing down in the industry, especially where I'm living currently, which is why I'm kind of trying to regroup, like I said, for just a short period back back at my parents to really explore what the next move would be.
1: How much money do you have to your name?
0: So I that's another thing I wanted to talk to you guys about and get some perspective on, because typically the show has some pretty dramatic scenarios, and maybe in, which makes me feel a little better about myself, but maybe doesn't give me a lot of perspective in terms of how, you know, well I'm doing. So I have $20,000 in a Roth IRA, $20,000 roughly in a 401k, $10,000 in another brokerage account, and then about $8,000 in kind of a typical checking savings.
1: Okay, great. So yeah, you do have some money. So if they were to offer a settlement for an early termination, you could cover it through the brokerage account and or your checking or saving.
2: Mm-hmm.
0: True. Yeah.
2: What would stop? What's stopping you from? What caused you to look at this and go, I don't have the money to do this. I need to call the show. Why do you have pause on spending your money to get out of this lease?
0: Frankly, I just.

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1: I'm Dan Loney with Your Money Now. Markets are moving higher as oil prices pull back and investors await NVIDIA earnings later today. The Dow Industrials up more than 300 points, the NASDAQ up more than 250. West Texas crude down more than 3% in the trading session at $100 a barrel. Edmunds has data showing a jump in people trading in gas cars for EVs in the last few months. Analysts aren't sure whether this is an actual trend yet or the result of higher prices and interest rates. In April, 72% of people buying a new EV traded in a gas car. In addition, loyalty to EVs is growing. People buying a new EV and trading in an older EV model. Lowe's beat estimates for its latest quarter, per share profit of $3.03 with revenue of $23.08 billion. That revenue number up 10% year over year. Comparable store sales rose 0.6%, thanks to a growth in online sales and following through on spring projects.
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1: That's true. But also here is say you don't have to sell it
0: but
1: if you wanted to
0: fire.
1: Keep it.
0: If you were in crippling debt making 30 grand and this thing was going to be your savior, we'd say sell it today. Nothing's on fire, but you just convinced us you don't want to deal with this thing anymore.

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9: 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For Harrisonburg and the Shenandoah Valley. For this afternoon, sunny, hot, with a thunderstorm possible. These thunderstorms could produce a very strong wind, hail, and flooding downpours. Tonight, cloudy with a couple showers and a thunderstorm, low of 61. Tomorrow, cooler with periods of rain, a high of 66. And then Friday, cloudy, cool, couple showers and a thunderstorm, high 57. Saturday, still cloudy and cool. High of 61. Sunday, mostly cloudy, warmer. Still showers, high 69. And then on Monday for Memorial Day, mostly cloudy and high of 74. 86 degrees, that's your Rockingham Petroleum temperature at WSVA.
10: 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Coming up next, the news with Mike Slater.
11: Thank you, Bill. It is Wednesday, May 20th, 2026. Here's what's happening today in America. Trump picks off another. Texas primary heats up. Attack within an hour. and Omar under investigation. That's all coming up. And Bill's going to be here with your message of the day. But first, in the big congressional race yesterday, the primary, the seven-time incumbent Congressman Thomas Massie was taken down by the Trump-endorsed Navy SEAL Ed Gallrine. The president sent some last-minute messages yesterday, also setting the record straight when Massie sent to voters an endorsement from the president, but that endorsement was from his race back in 2022. MAGA won in a pretty libertarian area of the country and a pretty libertarian area of the state, Northern Kentucky. Republicans also favored to keep control of the Georgia Supreme Court until 2028. This despite high hopes from the Democrats and a final push from former President Obama. Texas is up next. They have their Republican primary on Tuesday. They had the first round a couple weeks ago. The top two have moved on to the final round on Tuesday. It is incumbent Senator John Cornyn and the challenger, Ken Paxton. People were wondering, who will the president endorse? And he went with the challenger. He said Paxton is a true MAGA warrior who has always delivered for Texas and will continue to do so in the United States Senate. He didn't go all in against Cornyn. He said Cornyn is a good man and I worked well with him, but he has not been supportive of me when times were tough. Some rhinos in the swamp were very upset at the president for doing this. They think that if Paxton wins the primary, then James Tallarico, the Democrat candidate, probable Democrat candidate, has a chance to take the Texas Senate seat. I do not. Some are also saying that Trump has upset Cornyn, and a couple days ago, Bill Cassidy lost his party's primary in Louisiana. So we have a couple of Republican lame duck senators that are going to make it difficult for the president to get anything through the Senate, to which I say they haven't been able to get anything through the Senate. While showing reporters the construction progress of the new White House,

0: White House ballroom. The president was asked how close he was to striking Iran. He said, I was an hour away. We were all set to go, and it would have been happening right now. He said, all of our ships are still loaded to the brim. He said, Tehran would likely have until later this week, maybe early next week. He said, I hope we don't have to go to war, but we may have to give them another big hit. I'm not sure yet. You'll know very soon. The vice president said the Justice Department is looking into whether Congresswoman Ilhan Omar committed immigration fraud. There are claims out there that she married her brother. The president said it seems very fishy. If we think that there's a crime, we're going to prosecute that crime. And that's something the Department of Justice is looking at right now. Omar said, since he has no economic policies to tout, he's resorting to regurgitating bigoted lies instead. I'm Mike Slater from the podcast Politics by Faith. Bill O'Reilly has your message of the day. Next.
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3: Daily update, message of the day. On this Wednesday, hours before President Trump said he is once again delaying a military attack on Iran, I had posted that such an action was coming. Mr. Trump cited new negotiations with the mullahs, but we've heard that story before. This time, however, a number of Arab countries in the Gulf requested the delay, and to be respectful, the president granted it. Now, the reason I knew President Trump was ramping up the military option is the arrogance of the Iranian theocracy. Tehran well understands Mr. Trump cannot back down on the nuke situation, or he'll look weak in the eyes of the world. Nevertheless, the mullahs will not negotiate seriously. So what's left? Yes, there are millions of people who don't care about Iran's uranium enrichment program. To them, terrorism is simply a word, not a reality. But Mr. Trump has an obligation to protect Americans, even those who do accept evil and look away. I call them the look-away crew, so the conflict drags on. As it stands now, Mr. Trump has given yet another deadline to Iran this coming weekend. Nobody knows what's going to happen. Back in a moment. I'm Bill O'Reilly. I approve the message by writing it. You can reach me. 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Let's go to the mail. We go to Zachary on the message board. Zachary is a premium member to BillO'Reilly.com. March 1st, don't worry, this will be quick. March 20th, okay, just another week at most. We'll get a deal with Iran. March 15th, April 15th, important week for USA. A deal is close. May 8th, I promise a few more days, on and on. Face it, Bill. This Iran thing is never ending. All the warmongering rhinos like Lindsey Graham are loving this. I don't think so. I think they want to win. I think they want to win, like loving the process. Jesse James, San Diego, California. Seems every week another headline. U.S. close to a deal. Military action is paused. Iran given another deadline. Enough. U.S. is starting to look weak. Okay, valid. Larry asks, in my opinion, President Trump looks weak in the eyes of U.S. citizens and the world. It's time to open the Strait of Hormuz, finish off Iran. Okay, just remember, that would be a lot of civilian deaths. Okay, just remember that. It's got to be factored in. Josh Sorensen, Bakersfield, California, longtime listener. I agree with you probably 90%, but in your column, you said that Pope Leo understands terrorism and injustice. I disagree. If he did, he would surely understand the need for President Trump's actions. Not necessarily. He's preaching the gospel. That's his job, not geopolitics. 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
2: The town of Mount Crawford's annual Summerfest will be this Saturday from 9 until 1 at the Mount Crawford Ruitton Park, featuring craft vendors, direct sales vendors, home-baked goods, dirty sodas, entertainment, activities, and more. 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
0: Now the O'Reilly update brings you something you might not know. 13 years ago this week, I, your humble correspondent, appeared on The Daily Show to promote my book, Keep It Pithy. The conversation was the first of many verbal shootouts between Jon Stewart and me. Here is the story. I launched The O'Reilly Factor in October 1996. Stewart's Daily Show debuted in January 1999. Beginning in the year 2001, Jon Stewart and I appeared on each other's programs for provocative conversations about the state of our union. We debated issues like health care, foreign policy, taxes, terrorism, and the war on Christmas. In October 2012, Stewart and I hosted the Rumble in the Air-Conditioned Auditorium in Washington, D.C. The 90-minute exposition sold out instantly, a worldwide phenomenon. In May 2013, the two of us clashed over profiling potential immigrants to the USA for ties to terrorism.
3: Let's say somebody committed an act of terror, and we took their whole religion.
4: Right.
3: And we lumped them all in for special singling out. Okay. and difficult.
4: That's a very interesting analogy.
3: Mm-hmm.
4: So, a act of terror, not 14,600 acts of terror, all right?
3: Well,
4: you know, I mean, I'm just doing the math here. If they keep mounting up, mm-hmm. maybe you do a little profiling.
3: So
4: maybe.
3: You're okay with profiling as long as it's
4: once
3: people...
4: it gets over 14,000 acts of terror, mm-hmm. I think we want to move in a little,
3: mm-hmm.
4: all right?
3: All right.
4: So you leave...
3: So 14,000 is the limit.
4: You leave the Bulgarians alone, mm-hmm. and you kind of go into the Middle East.
0: And here's something else you might not know. Jon Stewart and I reunited in 2024, a decade after we last sparred. He graciously invited me on his program to discuss the attempt on Donald Trump's life in Butler, Pennsylvania, which, of course, was a terrible day. The discussion was civil. It went fairly well. Jon Stewart only does his program one day a week now, while I, your humble correspondent again, continue to work like a Sherpa. 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
6: 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There is a chance of showers and thunderstorms in the forecast.

0: In the second half of the News at Noon and Agra Business Hour, we'll have ABC News, followed by Lyndon Kaiser's local, state, and area news. Then we go down on the farm and hear from Ish. We'll hear Franklin's award-winning spotlight on Valley agriculture, and we'll see how the heifers are doing with the livestock report. Time for ABC News.
1: ABC News. Charges include murder for a relief plane shoot down in the 1990s. Congresswoman Maria Salazar, Florida Republican.
2: Today is a glorious day for those Cubans who had to leave their homeland unwillingly, the people that we represent in the city of Miami.
1: Two police officers who defended the Capitol in the January 6, 2021 attack by Trump supporters are suing to stop the creation of the nearly $2 billion Trump fund that could potentially compensate rioters from that day. ABC's Peter Harlambous.
3: Former Capitol Police Officer Harry Dunn and Metropolitan Police Department Officer Daniel Hodges alleged the compensation fund would not only encourage those who committed violence in the name of President Trump, but also directly finance their operations.
1: President Trump endorsing Texas Attorney General Ken Paxton over Republican Senator John Cornyn, who says he's still running for re-election. This is ABC News.
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0: Checking the roads in the noontime hour. I'm not seeing any problems. No incidents, no accidents, no backups, no delays to tell you about. But if you're seeing it and we're not saying it, call the WSVA traffic tip line. That number is 540-214-2500. Certainly give us a call and definitely let us know.
5: WSVA's local AccuWeather for Harrisonburg and the Shenandoah Valley. Partly sunny and hot this afternoon, the high of 90. Thunderstorms this afternoon and tonight could produce localized damaging wind gusts, hail, and flooding downpours. The low down to 61 tonight. Cloudy, cooler with a bit of rain on Thursday. The high 66, then temps falling into the middle 50s. Cloudy, cool with a couple of showers and a thunderstorm on Friday. The high just 57. I'm AccuWeather meteorologist Jason Caterina on WSVA.
0: 88 degrees, relative humidity at 51%. The barometric pressure is steady at 30.30. Winds out of the south, 2 to 3 miles an hour under sunny skies. 12:33 at WSVA. Welcome to the second half of the News at Noon and Agra Business Hour. 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
6: For News Talk 92.1 and 550 WSVA, I'm Lyndon Kaiser. The Albemarle County man who was charged with stealing items from a home and leading authorities on a chase will spend 8 years in prison. WSVA's Jacqueline Dobrin has the story.
7: According to online records, Jonathan Lee Powell of Crozet pleaded guilty to 8 of the 10 charges he faced during a hearing yesterday in Augusta County Circuit Court. Among the charges he pleaded guilty to include 2 counts of felony eluding, as well as assault on a law enforcement officer. The charges stem from an incident last July at a home in the Craigsville area. When authorities arrived, they spotted the vehicle Powell was driving and attempted to conduct a traffic stop. After he failed to stop, a chase ensued and it ended in a crash, but not before several law enforcement vehicles were struck. For WSVA News, I'm Jacqueline Dobrin.
6: Thank you, Jacqueline. A Harrisonburg man who led authorities on a chase last month after allegedly stealing a vehicle has a date with the grand jury. According to online records, Leonardo Alman had 5 of the 6 charges he faces certified to a grand jury during a hearing yesterday in Harrisonburg-Rockingham General District Court. Among the charges moving on to the circuit court include grand larceny and eluding, both felonies. The 26-year-old Ailman was taken into custody on April 15th after crashing a stolen vehicle on Warsaw Avenue in Harrisonburg during an attempt to flee pursuing officers. He then tried to flee on foot, but was later located near the railroad tracks on Maryland Avenue and remains in custody. Governor Abigail Spanberger vetoed a measure yesterday that would have made the sale of recreational marijuana legal in the state next year. The move angered fellow Democrats, including State Senator LaCharisse Aird.
8: Now we're left in a position of uncertainty and with many questions more than answered.
6: The governor's veto came after state lawmakers rejected changes she made to the bill. And finally, celebrate Bike Month by taking

0: ride to see iconic landmarks and destinations in commemoration of America's 250th anniversary. With its Blue Ridge Mountains and scenic rivers, Virginia's natural beauty makes for enjoyable bike rides. As part of the country's 250th anniversary this year, the Virginia Museum of History and Culture, in collaboration with several historic organizations, created a Virginia 250 passport that people can use to identify history institutions and, at some locations, get discounts. VDOT wants people to celebrate cycling this bike month and keep in mind this shared responsibility to create a safe environment for everyone who uses Virginia's roadways. For News Talk 92.1 and 550 WSVA, I'm Lyndon Kaiser.
1: Thank you very much, Lyndon. How are you?
0: I'm doing all right. You wouldn't have wanted to take a bike ride during that rain yesterday.
2: Unbelievable. Unbelievable. it was sitting there at 90 degrees. Then here comes the cloud cover. The heavens opened up. We got about, 6-tenths of an inch of rain.
0: Yeah.
2: But it dropped the temperature 20 degrees. It was like low 70s for most of the afternoon.
0: Yeah.
2: So there you go.
0: Cooled it down.
2: It did.
0: It was great. You could see, Mario, you could look out there in the horizon. It looked like a great big garden watering can was just being poured. You could see almost the drops pouring out in the horizon. It was crazy.
2: They were big fat drops.
0: Yeah, big fat summer drops.
2: Fat rain, as somebody once said. Fat rain. Yeah. Rain coming up from the ground, sideways rain.
0: Oh,
2: so,
0: man.
2: Anyway, it was good to cool it off. Now we got to get through one more day, and then lo and behold, temperatures drop some 25 degrees tomorrow.
0: Now, am I wrong to say this? But around this time of year, I start to go, well, we'll see. Like every time, I'm like, well, we'll see what happens.
2: My thing is, if you don't like it, wait 5 minutes because it'll change. Forecast the actual temperature, the actual weather. It will always change. All right.
0: Yeah.
2: By the way, what do you think? Speaking of change, did you hear the change?
0: Oh, the great ABC
2: ABC news at the top of the hour, and good news, it went on at the bottom of the hour too.
0: So, how many people, I wonder, noticed the change? Do you think they did? It
2: they all
0: different.
2: Did. Yeah. They pay attention.
0: They said, "What happened there?"
2: It's all over. Anyway, yeah. I think CBS goes dark for good tomorrow, I believe.
0: Yeah, and then I'm sure that's a sad day for them.
2: It is.
0: You know,
2: it is. It's a, it was once this is the network of Walter Cronkite.
0: Yeah.
2: That's the way it was.
0: Oh, my goodness. And was is the word, unfortunately.
2: Lyndon Kaiser in the WSVA newsroom. He was in the newsroom. And now when we go back, we'll go down on the farm and hear from Ish.
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7: 1241 at News Talk, 92.1 and 550 WSVA, 88 degrees, trying to hit its projected high of 90. 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
8: Big news on the trade front this past weekend. China announced it will be buying at least $17 billion in U.S. agricultural products each year for the next 3 years. The Chinese Ministry of Commerce and the White House also announced that 19 states may resume chicken broiler exports to China, including Alabama, Texas, Tennessee, and Virginia. Poultry is one of our region's leading agricultural commodities. The U.S. Department of Agriculture is reminding everyone about some food safety items as we head into a holiday weekend. You can prevent foodborne illness by keeping hot foods hot and cold foods cold. Raw meat and poultry should always be cooked to a safe minimum internal temperature. For beef and pork, that temperature is 145 degrees. For poultry, it's 165 degrees.
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8: Today's pearl of wisdom came in by letter mail way back in December of 2007. 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They prevent one from seeing the big picture. Thank you, Garland, for that pearl of wisdom. You're on the farm, and I'm Ish.
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0: SVA. Before we hear Franklin's spotlight on Valley Agriculture, let's get a check of the AccuWeather forecast. The WSVA AccuWeather forecast for Harrisonburg and the Shenandoah Valley. Partly sunny, hot this afternoon. There is a chance of thunderstorms in some areas. The high will be around 90. Clouds, chance of showers and a thunderstorm this evening. The overnight low 61. And here comes the rain tomorrow, and it will be cooler with a high only around 66. Clouds remain on Friday with a chance of showers and possibly a thunderstorm. The high only 57. Franklin will have the extended ag forecast at the end of the hour. But right now, he is up next with his award-winning spotlight on Valley Agriculture in 87-degree weather. 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
2: On today's program, we're continuing our conversation with Leo Tammy, owner of Shamoka Farm in Augusta County. And I know in addition to raising lambs, you also have been involved in a lot of national organizations when it came to getting the word out and educating people more about farming and about lambs and lambing.
3: Yeah, I've been active in the sheep industry nationally and also the forage industry. I've served on various national boards. I'm currently serving on the National Sheep Industry Improvement Center, and I've a couple of years resigned from the American Land Board, which I served for a couple of terms. And these are organizations that promote the industry and help grow the sheep industry. You know, over time, when a properly managed flock generally makes money. And there was a long time Virginia cattle sheepman who used to say he kept his cattle for prestige and his sheep to pay the bills. because even though the market may vary, if you put the management into it, the sheep generally reward good management.
2: What are some of the challenges of being a lamb or a sheep farmer compared to raising other types of livestock?
3: Well, one of the things is predators. We have more problems with various predators, coyotes, neighbor's dogs, black vultures, who all prey on the sheep. And so that is, you need to evolve a strategy that's part of your management to overcome that problem. We primarily use guard dogs, although we've also used llamas, but also constant vigilance. There are coyotes now in the area that are just part of the fabric of the ecology. They're just here. And we have some local coyotes that we keep an eye on. We know they're here. We see them on game cameras. And our attitude has been, if they leave us alone, we leave them alone. Because we've learned that it's a mistake just to kill coyotes. That's not a good way to control coyotes. Another big predator of sheep is internal parasites. And I think that may well be the largest constraint to sheep production in the East, particularly the barber pole worm, Haemonchus contortus, which is a blood-sucking parasite, and it can really devastate a lamb flock by midsummer in the warm weather. You need to evolve a strategy to overcome that. It gets more difficult because over the years, the anthelmintics have quit working. You know, it used to be that if you had a sick animal, you treated it with medicine. Well, what we were doing with parasites was that we were selecting for parasites that could overcome the medicine. And so that has become very tricky, and it has really forced us to scrutinize our forage management primarily to keep the sheep moving and to use haymaking and rotational grazing to break the parasite cycle. So anyway, it gets a little complicated, but no more complicated than anybody else that has to deal with when raising livestock. There are just so many factors that intervene.
2: Now, if people would want to get in touch with you or find out more about Shamoka Farm, what's the best way for them to reach out to you?
3: Oh, they can catch me on email on Shamoka Run Farm, Shamokarun, Shamoka Run Farm, or at gmail.com. 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
2: Well, thank you for taking the time to speak with us today.
3: Well, glad to oblige you.
2: 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I'm Frank Welt, and that's today's WSBA Spotlight on Valley Agriculture.
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0: degrees. 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
1: From the Virginia Market News Service for Wednesday, May 20th. Chicago Board of Trade, grain futures for July, corn 467 and a quarter down 8, soybeans 12 and a quarter down 9 and a quarter, wheat 660 and a half down 6 and 3 quarters. Grain prices in Norfolk, new crop wheat 627, corn 520, new crop 498 to 523, soybeans 1240, new crop 1178 to 1213. In the Richmond, Petersburg area, corn 490, new crop 493, soybeans 1190 to 1215, new crop 1183. On the Chicago Mercantile Exchange, feeder cattle May 370.65, up 107. Live cattle June 252.92, down 162. Lean hogs June 97.80. Down 12. At Radiant, Needham large one steers 400 to 500 pounds sold at 490, 500 to 600 at 495, 600 to 700 pounds 425. Heifers 400 to 500 pounds at 442, 500 to 600 at 420, and 600 to 700 pounds at 340. And at Stanton, cows breakers 150 to 164. Boning 131 to 157, lean cows at 1 to 130. This is Brett Richardson with the Virginia Market News Service.
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2: I'm Dan Loney with Your Money Now. Intuit, the maker of TurboTax software, is seeing its shares down around 3% today. The company announced it will be cutting about 17% of its workforce, or around 3,000 employees. Target shares are down 4%. The retail chain beat on first quarter numbers and also lifted its full-year sales outlook. Per-share profit was $1.71 on revenue of $25.44 billion, and same-store sales rose 5.5%, which is the first in five quarters. The NFL continues to expand its international slate of games. The league announced that in 2027, there will be 10 games abroad, up from 9 this year, and teams will no longer be able to protect games from going international. They could protect 2 games this year. Wall Street stocks higher across the board. The Dow Industrial Average is up more than 400 points. The NASDAQ is up more than 250. West Texas crude is down 4%, around $99 a barrel. And that's Your Money Now.
3: I know that hiring can be challenging. You sort through tons of resumes and you get too many so-so applicants. You're just waiting for someone to match your role perfectly. Well, now, there's a place where you can meet them fast.

0: 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Food Bank set to start its summer nutrition program for children who are food insecure. 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
0: 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And I'm telling you, that is going to go fast. You better get right on the horn right at 9 o'clock. That's going to do it for the news at noon and Agribusiness Hour. 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
4: 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Well, hot day again today with the chance of some afternoon and evening thunderstorms. They could bring gusty winds, hail, and heavy downpours. High today up to 92. Then temperatures will be cooler for the rest of the week with a chance of more thunderstorms and rain right through the weekend. Look for temperatures around 67 on Thursday with periods of rain. Friday and Saturday, showers and thunderstorms, upper 50s, low 60s. Sunday and Monday, a chance of thunderstorms, upper 60s to around 70 Sunday, mid-70s on Monday. Next week, a chance of showers for the first half of the week, then some sunshine returns by the end of the week, but we could see more rain around Saturday the 30th. Our extended ag forecast provided by C.L. Custer.
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5: From ABC News, I'm Chuck Severson. The Justice Department just announcing officially charges against Raul Castro, ex-leader of Cuba. Charges include murder for a relief plane shoot down in the 1990s that killed three American pilots. Congresswoman Maria Salazar, Florida Republican.
6: Today is a glorious day for those Cubans who had to leave their homeland unwillingly, the people that we represent in the city of Miami. Only because of the cruelty and the wickedness of a group of gangsters, the Castro family.
5: Two police officers who defended the Capitol in the January 6, 2021 attack by Trump supporters are suing to stop the creation of the nearly $2 billion Trump fund that could potentially compensate rioters from that day. ABC's Peter Harlambous.
7: Former Capitol Police Officer Harry Dunn and Metropolitan Police Department Officer Daniel Hodges alleged the compensation fund would not only encourage those who committed violence in the name of President Trump, but also directly finance their operations. The officers alleged the creation of the fund violated federal law and the prohibition in the 14th Amendment barring the government from funding insurrections.
5: A week before a runoff election in Texas, President Trump endorses State Attorney General Ken Paxton over Republican Senator John Cornyn, who says he is still running for re-election. Former Massachusetts Democratic Congressman Barney Frank has died at 86.
8: Outspoken, pugnacious, and extremely colorful, Barney Frank

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5: As America marks its 250th anniversary, the story of our nation isn't just found in history books. 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This is America 250, with roots right here in the Shenandoah Valley.
6: 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This created a sense of independence through faith and necessity, even though sometimes there were differences in the religions.
5: Harrisonburg Media Group invites you to explore the local people, places, and moments connected to the American Revolution. 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

0: Southern Kitchen on North Congress Street in Newmarket supports local law enforcement.
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1: ABC News, I'm Chuck Sievertson. The Justice Department is officially announcing charges against ex-Cuban dictator Raul Castro. Charges include murder for a relief plane shootdown in the 1990s that killed three American pilots. Talking with Cuban Americans in Miami, ABC's Matt Rivers.
2: There's almost superlatives that are going to be used here, that it's beyond just this one individual crime, that now people, the United States government, finally taking the step to say Raul Castro is a murderer.
1: Two police officers who defended the Capitol in the January 6, 2021 attack by Trump supporters are suing to stop creation of the nearly $2 billion fund that could potentially compensate rioters from that day. ABC's Peter Haralambos.
3: The officers allege the creation of the fund violated federal law and the prohibition in the 14th Amendment barring the government from funding insurrections.
1: Iran war status, still a ceasefire. U.S. officials indicate no negotiations going on. Strait of Hormuz still blockaded, sending oil and gas prices higher. This is ABC News.

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8: WSVA's local AccuWeather for Harrisonburg and the Shenandoah Valley. Partly sunny and hot this afternoon, a high of 90. Thunderstorms this afternoon and tonight could produce localized damaging wind gusts, hail, and flooding downpours. The low down to 61 tonight. Cloudy, cooler with a bit of rain on Thursday, the high 66, then temps falling into the middle 50s. Cloudy, cool with a couple of showers and a thunderstorm on Friday, the high just 57. I'm AccuWeather meteorologist Jason Caterina on WSVA.
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10: I'm Jamie Markley, the Gen Xer. The millennial David Van Camp and the sexy boomer. That's Scott Robbins.
11: Yo, man.
10: Saw this piece from David Strom today. Hot air. I wasn't prepared for it. You learn something new every day.
11: Yeah.
10: And I knew ever since we pulled out of Afghanistan, it's not been good there, especially for the women. Girls can't go to school. They can't go out in public alone or speak when men are around. And this other practice of families selling their daughters is just crazy. Yeah. And are you familiar with this? Like, it's a common practice?
11: Yeah. I don't think I was. That's barbaric.
10: Well, you wonder how many people just say in the United States knows this even happens.
11: Yeah.
10: I'm guessing a lot don't.
11: Probably not. If they heard it, they wouldn't believe it. Oh, that's not true.
10: Right.
11: Yeah.
10: Well, the BBC does a story on it. The crazy thing about the BBC story, the angle they took describing this practice of selling young girls to wealthier men is that the dad is the sympathetic figure that sold the girl.
12: Because he's probably...

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0: flags pushed residents to work together. Communities rotated guard duty. Forts like Fort Harrison were stocked and defended by mixed groups. Riders carried warnings across long distances, regardless of settlement or ethnicity. And frontier families shared ammunition, livestock protection, and shelter. The threat made unity a practical requirement, not just a political choice.
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1: ABC News, I'm Chuck Severson. The Justice Department has announced charges, including murder, against ex-Cuban dictator Raul Castro and several others. This related to a relief plane's shootdown in the 1990s that killed three American pilots. ABC News Chief Justice Correspondent Pierre Thomas.
2: The order was given to shoot those planes out of the sky, killing those people. The government says it has evidence that Raul Castro was directly involved in that chain of command.
1: Two police officers who defended the Capitol in the January 6, 2021 attack by the Trump supporters are suing to stop the creation of the nearly $2 billion Trump fund that could potentially compensate rioters from that day. Lawyers for former FBI Director James Comey asking to delay his criminal trial scheduled for July 15th by at least 3 months. Prosecutors not opposing it. Accused of threatening to kill President Trump by posting a photo of seashells arranged in the numbers 8647. This is ABC News.

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6: WSVA's local AccuWeather weather for Harrisonburg and the Shenandoah Valley. Partly sunny and hot this afternoon, the high of 90. Thunderstorms this afternoon and tonight could produce localized damaging wind gusts, hail, and flooding downpours. The low down to 61 tonight. Cloudy, cooler with a bit of rain on Thursday, the high 66, then temps falling into the middle 50s. Cloudy, cool with a couple of showers and a thunderstorm on Friday, the high just 57. I'm AccuWeather meteorologist Jason Caterina on WSVA.
4: AccuWeather updates throughout the day. We are WSVA.
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5: News update, David Van Camp.
7: Well, so you know, Amazon, MGM Studio, they're putting out a new He-Man reboot, Masters of the Universe. Mm-hmm. They did a stunt with a drone show over Los Angeles. They had 1,600 drones making the shapes of all the characters, like He-Man and, of course, Skeletor. Skeletor's out there looking menacing. It's just his whole head, like a mile wide, just with the red beady eyes and all that stuff. And I'm just imagining, imagine being a junkie in L.A., and you look up, and all of a sudden there's Skeletor staring down at you.
5: That's like a trip you've never been on before.
7: Yeah, that or like a little kid looking out his window. What's all that light? What is it? Ah!
5: No kidding. So has anything else happened with that? No mishaps? Nothing?
7: Not that I know of. Not yet, at least. It's been reported. I mean, it looks cool, but I would have appreciated a heads up if I wake up and I see Skeletor looking at me through my bedroom window.
5: No kidding, man.
8: Yeah, that's a little unnerving.
5: Are you almost surprised the amount of money streaming services will spend on a movie that's just straight to streaming? Yeah. Like, a lot of times, you almost think this is going to be a lower quality movie because it's straight on the streaming service, whatever. And a lot of times, like, that was actually pretty good.
7: Yeah, well, there, like, Reacher, there are a lot of these streaming shows that are basically full-on movies. But you get, you know, 8 to 10 of them.
5: Yeah, it's kind of wild. Different world we live in. All right, we got to get the Nimrods in a crazy one. Here we go.
9: When the going gets tough.
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12: I love the poorly educated.
5: All right. Nimrods in the News. We go to the UK. There is the Lidbrook and District Community Social Club.
8: Oh.

0: buying its military technology. Israel's defense ministry says sales have more than doubled in the past 5 years. Chuck Sievertson, ABC News.
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3: We got a problem to begin the Wednesday afternoon commute. It's on Route 988, which is known as Scholars Road, south of Harrisonburg, in the vicinity of Cottontail Trail. A tractor-trailer crash has the north and the southbound lanes closed. So it's blocked, avoided against Scholars Road at the intersection of Cottontail Trail. That's in between Mount Crawford and Harrisonburg in Rockingham County. Avoid that area because of a tractor-trailer crash. If you're seeing it and we're not saying it, call the WSVA traffic tip line at 540-214-2500. Give us a call and let us know.
4: WSBA's local AccuWeather weather for Harrisonburg and the Shenandoah Valley. Partly sunny and hot this afternoon, the high of 90. Thunderstorms this afternoon and tonight could produce localized damaging wind gusts, hail, and flooding downpours. The low down to 61 tonight. Cloudy, cooler with a bit of rain on Thursday, the high 66, then temps falling into the middle 50s. Cloudy, cool with a couple of showers and a thunderstorm on Friday, the high just 57. I'm AccuWeather meteorologist Jason Caterina on WSVA.
3: 91 degrees. We've surpassed our projected high of 90. Relative humidity at 42%. The barometric pressure steady at 30.23. And little wind out of the south at 3 to 4 miles an hour under sunny skies. If you don't like this hot weather, all you got to do is survive today because tomorrow's high is low 60s. So there you go. 307 at WSVA. Welcome to Late Afternoons. I'm Mario Ritrosi. Carolyn Unger is in the WSVA newsroom.
5: 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Two places in the WSVA listening area are among this year's list of the most endangered historic places. Each May, as part of National Historic Preservation Month, the group Preservation Virginia releases a list of historic places across the Commonwealth facing imminent or sustained threats. This year, the Harrisonburg Downtown Historic District, as well as the Queen Miller Home in Stanton, made the list of Virginia's most endangered historic places. The organization stated on its website that this year's list reflects the increasing pressure of new development on historic communities and the ongoing impacts of the data center industry. The list encourages individuals, organizations, and local governments to advocate for their preservation and find solutions that will save these unique locations. The Albemarle County man who was charged with stealing items from a home and leading authorities on a chase will spend 8 years in prison. WSVA's Jacqueline Dobrin has the story.
6: According to online records, Jonathan Lee Powell of Crozet pleaded guilty to 8 of the 10 charges he faced during a hearing yesterday in Augusta County Circuit Court. Among the charges he pleaded guilty to include 2 counts of felony eluding, as well as assault on a law enforcement officer. The charges stem from an incident last July at a home in the Craigsville area. When authorities arrived, they spotted the vehicle Powell was driving and attempted to conduct a traffic stop. After he failed to stop, a chase ensued and it ended in a crash, but not before several law enforcement vehicles were struck. For WSVA News, I'm Jacqueline Dobrin.
5: Thank you, Jacqueline. Authorities are seeking information from the public regarding the alleged theft of an ATV in Shenandoah County. On Monday, Sheriff Tim Carter says deputies responded to a report of a stolen 2016 Kawasaki Brute Force 300 on the 5000 block of Orkney Grade in Mount Jackson. The missing ATV is white with green and black decals and was last seen on the owner's property on Thursday, May 14th. Anyone with further knowledge regarding the incident is asked to refrain from posting information on social media and to contact Deputy Mason at the Shenandoah County Sheriff's Office. Governor Abigail Spanberger has vetoed 2 bills that would have established a retail marijuana marketplace in Virginia. Spanberger stated that she wants to establish a safe, legal, and well-regulated cannabis marketplace and did not

0: bill, the bills approved by the General Assembly met those goals. State Senator Cree Deeds of Charlottesville told 8 News in Richmond that the vetoes were to be expected.
1: I'm disappointed, but I'm not surprised. They didn't like the bill. She didn't like the bill.
0: The governor also vetoed bills that would have established a prescription drug affordability board, arguing evidence from other states shows that such boards are expensive and fail to meet their stated goals. The Veteran of Foreign Wars has been holding the 5th annual VFW Day of Service since May 2nd and continues throughout the month. Tomorrow, VFW Post 8644 will place American flags on veterans' graves at several cemeteries in preparation for Memorial Day. According to a release, the effort is a visible tribute honoring those who served and a reminder of the community's commitment to remember their sacrifice. This will take place at 3289 Spotswood Trail in Harrisonburg starting at 5:30 p.m. Volunteers will be placing flags at several cemeteries in Rockingham County. For News Talk 92.1 and 550 WSVA, I'm Carolyn Unger.
2: 3:10 at WSVA. You're listening to Late Afternoons. I'm Mario Retrosi, Carolyn Unger in the WSVA newsroom. And I guess folks heard the change earlier today. It started at high noon after a 10-year, I believe it was a 10-year hiatus. Well, no, 11-year hiatus. Mm-hmm. WSVA going back to ABC News. CBS will, I guess, go dark, I think, on Friday. I think tomorrow, maybe tomorrow at midnight might be the last day.
0: Yeah.
2: But we decided to get the jump on it and made the switch at noon today to ABC News. We were an ABC affiliate back until about 2015, I believe.
0: Yeah.
2: And then I've been with CBS News, but CBS News about to be no longer on the radio side.
0: Yeah.
2: And so it'll be interesting. I'm sure all the networks will probably pay tribute to CBS News. So, and that means some adjustments for us as well. But anyway, back to ABC News for our very own mothership.
0: Mm-hmm.
2: How are you doing?
0: I'm good. How are you?
2: Meh. It's the middle of the week. Hump day.
0: Yeah.
2: And so we got to get through today. We got to get through the hot weather today. Personally, I like it. I don't care. But then tomorrow, you got to get through some thunderstorms. And then tomorrow, a 25-degree difference.
0: I mean, so, you know, what's funny is, so I don't like this weather. It makes me really...
2: Right. You're more of a cold weather person. You like skiing.
0: It makes me really... Here's how tired it makes me. I got back from the Harrisonburg School Board work session last night.
2: That only took, what, about an hour?
0: 40 minutes.
2: Oh, there you go.
0: Not bad. But then I got home and I made the mistake of going on the couch. I fell asleep for 5 hours. I woke up. It was midnight.
2: There you go. There's a good nap. That's...

0: And I saw the, we got home from the baseball game, got home, then the game went into overtime. The intent was to watch overtime, but I didn't make it.
1: Oh, yeah.
0: I fell asleep. I woke up. And it was over.
1: Yeah.
0: So that's it. That's almost like an every night occurrence for
1: me. But, you know, hopefully it'll be better. I have an afternoon coffee today.
0: Ooh.
1: And I'm going to get gassed. Hopefully it's not storming when I get gassed. But if it is, oh, well.
0: That reminds me. I got gas earlier today, too.
1: Oh, nice.
0: Yes.
1: Yeah.
0: Because Gas Buddy says, don't get it on Thursday.
1: Yeah. No, I'm trying to get it today because I remembered the Thursday. Originally, I was going to be like, oh, maybe I'll get it tomorrow morning. I'm like, no, it's Thursday.
0: Gas Buddy says Thursday's the highest prices for gas.
1: Yeah.
0: So try not to get them on Thursday.
1: Mm-hmm.
0: Although, you know what? With gas is hovering around, what, $4.30 a gallon? Does it really matter?
1: Yeah.
0: Oh, no.
1: You know.
0: Anyway.
1: I'll use my all of 10 cents off at Martin's. It was just, if I get 20, I'll be excited, but I'm going to assume it's 10 cents.
0: 10 cents. Okay.
1: I mean, something's better than nothing, right?
0: Exactly. Very good. Carolyn Unger in the WSVA newsroom. I'm Mario Retrosi. Blue Ridge Area Food Bank set to start its summer program. In fact, I think it starts in some places on Friday. 23 locations they're going to have this year for those children who are food insecure. Had a nice chat with Les Sinclair of the Blue Ridge Area Food Bank, and we'll have it coming up as Late Afternoons gets underway for a Wednesday.
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5: 318 at WSVA, 91 degrees. Time to check traffic and weather.
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5: Good news! They've cleared that tractor-trailer crash that was on Scholars Road at the intersection of Cottontail Trail. So traffic is moving freely there. In fact, traffic's moving pretty freely up and down the valley. However, if your travels take you over to the Charlottesville area, you're dealing with congestion on Interstate 64 westbound. Mile marker 112, that's the Ivy area of Albemarle County, just west of Charlottesville. Congestion's caused about a 1 mile backup there on I-64 westbound. If you're seeing it, and we're not saying it, call the WSVA traffic tip line, 540-214-2500. Give us a call and let us know.
7: WSVA's local AccuWeather for Harrisonburg and the Shenandoah Valley. Cloudy with a couple of showers and a thunderstorm tonight that could still produce localized damaging wind gusts, hail, and flooding downpours. The low 61. Cloudy, cooler with a bit of rain on Thursday, a high of 66, then temps falling into the middle 50s. Cloudy, cool on Friday with a couple showers and a thunderstorm, the high 57. Still cloudy and cool with a thunderstorm Saturday, the high 61. I'm AccuWeather meteorologist Jason Caterina on WSVA.
5: 90 degrees, relative humidity at 43%. The barometric pressure steady at 30.23. Winds have picked up out of the south-southwest at 7 to 8 miles an hour. Now under mostly cloudy skies. Clouds have rolled over and temperatures are dropping. We're down to 90. 320 at News Talk 92.1 and 550 WSVA. 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Summer nutrition program is about to begin for children who are food insecure. First of all, Les, thanks for joining us. How are you?
8: I am superb. Thank you very much for having me on today.
5: All right, so the Blue Ridge Food Bank's participating in the summer food service program. Wow, 23 locations starting very soon. In fact, how soon is this starting?
8: Yeah, this starts in late May, like the 26th. The 22nd is actually the earliest, and it'll roll through early August, just before school ends.
5: How long have you guys been doing this?
8: Well, we've been doing it for a little while. It's one of those programs that is from the USDA, and so our affiliation with the U.S. Department of Agriculture allows us to provide these foods to these programs throughout the community. And what's great about this is it really is a community effort. These organizations are serving children throughout the region and making sure that they have food. And in a region like ours, Mario, where it's predominantly rural, it's really important that these kids have the food that they need to help them get through the summertime.
5: If I remember correctly, I think 177,000 was a magic number as far as food service that the food bank serves.
8: Yeah, you got it. It's around 177,000 on average right now. The first

0: first 6 months of this fiscal year, which started for us in July. So July to December, we were serving more people than we have ever served in the history of food banking here in Central Virginia.
1: We're talking with Les Sinclair with the Blue Ridge Area Food Bank, talking about the summer nutrition program that starts very soon. 23 locations that the food bank serves will be participating. We'll get to those specific locations in a moment. But let's talk about the summer nutrition program and what exactly does it entail. Is it breakfast, lunch, dinner, what have you? What are some of the foods that will be served for folks?
0: Yeah, there are breakfast items, snack items. They come in the form of fresh fruits and vegetables, some protein-rich dishes and snacks that are available. They go to places like Boys and Girls Clubs and summer school programs, churches throughout the community, recreation programs throughout the community. And the food is provided to all the eligible children without charge. It'll help them thrive and stay on track in a healthy development and make sure that they get through the summer. And we're talking about 550 children throughout the community that will receive food through this summer food service program.
1: Now, who is eligible? Is anyone eligible? First come, first serve, just show up and say, here I am? Or there are some qualifications for folks to be eligible?
0: There indeed are some qualifications. Sites might require registration, as they might be daycare providers or camps like the Boys and Girls Club in Stanton, Waynesboro, that sort of thing. Those sites are required by the Virginia Department of Education to be listed. And then there are meals to go as well. Most of the kids who receive the foods will be kids who receive free and reduced lunch or breakfast at school.
1: I'm looking at the some of the areas that will receive the nutrition program. You mentioned the Stanton and Waynesboro Boys and Girls Clubs. Those will start on June 1st, and it'll be available Monday through Friday. Harrisonburg, the Sims Center Boys and Girls Club, that's going to start June 15th. But as you mentioned earlier, they're going to start as early as some areas are going to start as early as this week.
0: Yeah, it's really important that these kids have this food available to them when their school is closed and summer starts for them. So when these camps or faith-based sites or daycare providers, when school is out, it is important that they have the food resources available to these kids that need it.
1: You mentioned that it starts as early as this week. I just found one that starts this week. It's the Littlest Lamb Child Care Center in Verona, starting, believe it or not, on Friday, and it'll go all the way till August 11th. So you know what? If folks out there need help, there is help available for them.
0: Yeah, and it's really important, as I was saying earlier, with regard to the rural area that we live in. We're also providing meals to go at some of these locations. You'll see on the listing where there's a double asterisk. And those meals to go are in rural non-congregate meal sites, which is really just the USDA's fancy way of saying you don't have to be on site. There used to be a time when they there was a requirement for the kids to be in an educational setting. And they took that away during COVID times and realized that was actually a great way to make sure that folks in rural communities have the food that they need. So those meal kits will be distributed between May 26th and August 8th. That's a first-come, first-served basis, and they'll include five breakfasts and five suppers per meal kit. And you can see the double asterisks on our website if you want more information on that. Or for that matter, you folks have it on Rocktown Now as well, the whole thing.
1: All right. Now, I was going to ask you the next question is if folks want to see a list of the 23 locations where they can receive help. You just mentioned it. You can go on the Blue Ridge Area Food Bank's website. You can go on our website, rocktownnow.com. You also mentioned the double asterisks, and one of those places is the Nelson Memorial Library in Lovingston in Nelson County. That starts next Wednesday. That's the one with what the double asterisks. We're talking with Les Sinclair with the Blue Ridge Area Food Bank Summer Nutrition Program. About to begin for children who are food insecure. And, oh, by the way, 1 in 7 children in Virginia is food insecure. And so the Summer Food Service Program, once again, designed to reach children who may not have access to the nutritious meals at home over the summer break. And so, again, a great way for folks that need help. You guys provide it.
0: We do our best with our partners. We could not

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1: Anything else you want to add or want the folks to know or anything I should have asked?
0: Hunger doesn't take a holiday, and so neither do we. And we want folks to know that if they need food, the free groceries are available to them. They can use the food finder on the food bank's website to locate a pantry near them. Even if they can't get to one of these locations or their kids are not enrolled in one of these, there are free groceries available.
1: 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Les Sinclair, as always, thanks for the time. Thanks for the great work that you guys do. And good luck this summer.
0: Right back at you, and thank you very much. Good luck to you, too.
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0: rewards points, or as they call them, fan cash, this year. Wall Street indexes are higher across the board. The Dow Industrial Average is up about 600 points. The NASDAQ is up more than 300. West Texas crude was down 5% at $98 a barrel. That's your money now.
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2: 3:30 at WSVA. We're just a moment away from an ABC News update, and then we go to the WSVA newsroom and hear local, state, and area news from Carolyn Unger. Next half hour, we'll have Ish's Almanac. 89 degrees, but the sun's back out, so I don't see temperatures dropping too much more. We had our high of 91 a little while ago. It is 3:30. Time for ABC News.
3: ABC News, I'm Chuck Sievertson. The Justice Department announcing charges, including murder, against ex-Cuban dictator Raul Castro and several others related to Cuba shooting down two relief planes in the 1990s that killed three American pilots. Acting Attorney General Todd Blanche in Miami.
4: We expect that he will show up here by his own will or by another way.
3: Former Trump administration official Michael Caputo says he is requesting $2.7 million from that compensation fund President Trump wants the Justice Department to set up. Caputo claiming he was targeted in the Russia investigation. Update on the American missionary doctor who is working in Congo in Africa and tested positive for the Ebola virus, Dr. Satish Pillai with the CDC.
5: The American has landed in Germany and is at the hospital and in stable condition.
3: That would be the hospital at a U.S. airbase in Germany. Wall Street major indexes are up. Oil prices are lower. This is ABC News.
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2: Well, roads up and down the valley are in good shape. No problems there. But there are issues over in the Charlottesville area, Interstate 64, and around mile marker 112. That's the Ivy area of Albemarle County, just west of Charlottesville. Heavy congestion has caused a one-mile backup. Let's see if VDOT's got a camera in that direction. I think they do have a camera in that. That's at mile marker 114. No problems there. But as you approach mile marker 112, you might get a little bit of a slowdown there. Again, it's due to congestion. If you're seeing it and we're not saying it, call the WSVA traffic tip line. It is 540-214-2500. Give us a call and let us know.
7: WSVA's local AccuWeather for Harrisonburg and the Shenandoah Valley. Partly sunny and hot this afternoon, the high of 90. Thunderstorms this afternoon and tonight could produce localized damaging wind gusts, hail, and flooding downpours. The low down to 61 tonight. Cloudy, cooler with a bit of rain on Thursday, the high 66, then temps falling into the middle 50s. Cloudy, cool with a couple of showers and a thunderstorm on Friday, the high just 57. I'm AccuWeather meteorologist Jason Caterina on WSVA.
2: 90 degrees, relative humidity at 45%. The barometric pressure steady at 30.23. Winds out of the south-southwest at 8 to 9 miles an hour under partly sunny skies. 3:33 at WSVA. 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
8: 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I'm Carolyn Unger. A Harrisonburg man who led authorities on a chase last month after allegedly stealing a vehicle has a date with a grand jury. According to online records, Leonardo Ailman had five of the six charges he faces certified to a grand jury during a hearing yesterday in Harrisonburg-Rockingham General District Court. Among the charges moving on to the circuit court include grand larceny and eluding, both felonies. The 26-year-old Ailman was taken into custody on April 15th after crashing a stolen vehicle on Warsaw Avenue in Harrisonburg during an attempt to flee pursuing officers. He then tried to flee on foot but was later located near the railroad tracks on Maryland Avenue and remains in custody. The Blue Ridge Area Food Bank is taking part once again in a federal program this summer that aims to connect underserved kids with the nutrition they need while school is out. Starting this week, the Food Bank will participate in the USDA Summer Food Service Program, which will provide children in 23 locations with healthy food that they might need and not be able to access otherwise. Spokesperson Les Sinclair explained on Late Afternoons what is on the menu.
9: There are breakfast items, snack items. They come in the form of fresh fruits and vegetables, some protein-rich dishes and snacks that are available. They go to places like Boys and Girls Clubs and summer school programs, churches throughout the community, recreation programs throughout the community, and the food is

0: provided without charge.
1: Folks can see the full list of participants on our website, rocktownnow.com. The Virginia Department of Transportation is testing a new congestion warning system on Interstate 64 over Afton Mountain to enhance safety for motorists traveling along the corridor. VDOT officials say the system will be live starting today while testing is taking place and is expected to be fully operational this summer after testing is complete. The system uses detection sensors installed along the eastbound and westbound mountain grades to continuously monitor traffic speeds and traffic flow. When sensors detect stopped vehicles or significant speed reductions indicating congestion, flashing warning lights automatically activate to alert approaching drivers to use caution and prepare to slow down. Governor Abigail Spanberger vetoed a measure yesterday that would have made the sale of recreational marijuana legal in the state next year. The move angered fellow Democrats, including State Senator LaCharisse Aird.
2: Now we're left in a position of uncertainty and with many questions more than answers.
1: The governor's veto came after state lawmakers rejected changes she made to the bill. 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
3: 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When we come back, we'll hear Ish's Almanac.
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7: 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As the sun goes out, or comes out, the temperature's going up, back up to 91 degrees. We did surpass our projected high at 90. In fact, we were at 91 at the beginning of the program, and then you had some cloud cover that cooled things down to 89. But now that the sun's out, back up to 91. But again, enjoy it today. There's a big change coming tonight and tomorrow. Time now for Ish's Almanac.
8: When I was a garden columnist for a Sunday newspaper, I used to get a lot of questions about fertilizing sweet corn. Questions such as, hey Ish, I'm growing corn. Should I use a high nitrogen fertilizer? Well, a good rule of thumb is that nitrogen is for leafy top growth. Phosphorus is for root and fruit production, and potassium is for disease resistance and general robustness. So a short answer for corn was to use a traditional fertilizer such as 10-10-10, which is quick-acting, readily available at garden centers, and fairly inexpensive. Researchers warn, however, that applying synthetic fertilizers such as 10-10-10 too often can be detrimental to earthworms due to potentially harmful salts.
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7: Roads continue to look good up and down the valley. No incidents nor accidents to report. As I look on 64 over in the Charlottesville area, is reporting a little bit of congestion there on I-64 westbound in the Ivy area just west of Charlottesville. Doesn't look to be too bad, but you might get a little bit of a slowdown there. Also, let's take a look at Afton Mountain and see what's going on there. And traffic's heavy, but it's moving. So be careful as you go around on Afton Mountain. A lot of vehicles making the trip over the mountain, either into the valley or from the valley. If you're seeing it and we're not saying it, call the WSVA traffic tip line. That number is 540-214-2500. Give us a call and let us know.
10: WSVA's local AccuWeather for Harrisonburg and the Shenandoah Valley. Cloudy with a couple of showers and a thunderstorm tonight that could still produce localized damaging wind gusts, hail, and flooding downpours. The low 61. Cloudy, cooler with a bit of rain on Thursday, a high of 66, then temps falling into the middle 50s. Cloudy, cool on Friday with a couple showers and a thunderstorm, a high 57. Still cloudy and cool with a thunderstorm Saturday, the high 61. I'm AccuWeather meteorologist Jason Caterina on WSVA.
7: 92 degrees, new high. 41% is the relative humidity. Barometric pressure steady at 30.22. Winds out of the west-southwest, 8 to 9 miles an hour. Under sunny skies, 92 degrees. 342 at WSVA. 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It is the Butcher's Bounty Contest. Tomorrow morning, 7:20, as part of Early Mornings here on WSVA. Speaking of early mornings, let's get a check of our early morning update.
12: Monday is Memorial Day, and that means it's the 11th Memorial Day Community Celebration coming to the Rockingham County Fairgrounds. 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And joining us now on WSVA is Scott Wenger, who is the president

0: of Wingfield Ministries. I had Steve in the studio with us recently, and the one thing I did say to him, it doesn't seem like it's been 11 years, but this event has become very much a part of the community's celebration of Memorial Day, and I believe that's what you all had in mind when this thing was all put together years ago.
1: Yes, Steve grew up in a time where community celebrated the Memorial Day weekend and the service that the veterans and those who gave their lives for their country did. And one of the things that Steve in the recent years really felt called to was, how do we serve our veterans? How do we say thank you to those families? And this Memorial Day celebration really was part of that. We really felt called to expand that, to make it something that it's a community event where people can have fun and enjoy the day, as well as to remember the sacrifice those who gave all.
0: You want to weave the two of them together so that you can have the fun, but also that hopefully something, that the folks take something away from the day and not just, wow, the food was good or the music was good. There was an added meaning or reason why we were all there.
1: Yes. And as a combat veteran myself, I know a lot of veterans who look at Memorial Day and say, this is a day of memorializing people and remembering those who gave all. And I 100% agree with that. But I also think that it's a day of celebration. What did those people give their lives for? They gave it for our freedoms. They gave it so that we can live our lives. So it's a combination of that, celebrating that God has given us this great country. It's, yes, it's been given to us by the ultimate sacrifice of so many. So we want to be cognizant of that, just both sides, and really have a good day of fun and memory.
0: As a veteran, does it ever get old when somebody says something like, thank you for your service?
1: Absolutely. It never gets old. I've met a lot of veterans from different stages of life. And what I realize is I came up in the generation of veterans who thank you for your service is kind of a standard thing to say. I have some really good friends who are Vietnam veterans. They didn't grow up with that. They grew up with people spitting on their faces, calling them baby killers. And I'm very thankful for where we are now, but I also want to say thank you to those who came before who did not get that. So we always appreciate it when you say thank you for your service. And I want to relay that to all of those who have served. Thank you for your service.
0: Scott Winger is with us today, president of Wingfield Ministries. We're talking about the 11th Memorial Day Community Celebration at the Rockingham County Fairgrounds this coming Monday, Memorial Day, from 11 a.m. to 7 p.m. So tell us a little bit about what's going to be happening. I guess the usual question we start out with, is there anything new or different that the folks are going to see this year?
1: So, yes, a little bit different. Every year we do have a classic car show. That's going to stay the same place as it was last year. We had a great turnout of lots of classic cars last year. Last year we experimented with a model of kind of a carnival atmosphere, inviting churches and nonprofits to come in and do carnival-style games and events. The National Guard partnered with us. They brought some inflatables, some games. They're going to be back again this year. Lots of the same churches, some new churches will be there to continue the carnival style. What we're not going to do this year is have a large, last year we had Jordan Feliz, a big music concert. And we felt last year that the carnival style was actually where we serve the community the best. That's where families were coming in. Families were having fun. We were able to minister to people the best during that time. So we've focused more on that. We've expanded our hours. Gates will open at 11 a.m., close at 7 p.m. Going to have lots of food vendors there. So you can have lunch there. You can have dinner there. Going to be stuff for everybody to do. I know we're going to have the axe throwing again. We're going to have bands. We're going to have worship bands playing all day long in at least one location, working on getting a second one. Then we're going to have Blue Mountain Sunrise is going to be back with us again. They'll be playing all day. We're going to have craft vendors. So a little bit of something interesting for everybody. There's going to be lots of fun. There's going to be a time of remembrance at 2 o'clock. We're going to kind of come to a, call a tactical pause in the military. We won't shut everything down, but we're going to invite everybody to come over to the stage. We're going to honor the veterans. We're going to have a few word sing the national anthem, stuff like that, do some recognition. And then once that's over, we'll get back to having the fun.

0: There's going to be lots of veterans organizations there, just letting people know what they do and how they serve the veteran community.
1: Now, key questions. Is there a fee to get in? Do I need tickets in advance? Any of that type of stuff?
0: It is an absolutely open invitation to the community. As far as you want to come from, there are no tickets. The event is totally free admission. The only thing you may have to pay for is if you want to buy food, you'll have to pay for your food. If you find a craft vendor and you find something irresistible to buy, you'll have to pay that craft vendor. But other than that, all the activities are free.
1: All right. I know you don't put on an event of this size without a lot of folks stepping up and helping make it happen each and every year.
0: That's correct. We have a long list of sponsors this year, so I want to just say thank you right now to RE/MAX Realty, Old Dominion Realty, State Farm, Harrisonburg Media Group, Signs USA, Pendleton Community Bank, 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Heating and Air, and Half Corporation. These businesses have really stepped up beside us to help put this on, and I know more will be coming along beside us, but we are so thankful that they're partnering with us to serve the community.
1: What's been the reaction? You've been here how long now, if I remember? Is it a little over a year?
0: So I've been with the ministry for 5 years and as the president for about 18 months now.
1: Okay. So what do you see when you're at an event like this and maybe something you take away and say, you know what, this is exactly what we wanted to have the people feel and experience?
0: Yeah. And last year, I'll say that's what we found is we've been experimenting a little bit, finding out how do we serve the community the best. And last year, the Jordan Phillies concert was great, but it wasn't what we felt served the community the best. This carnival atmosphere, bringing the churches in to serve, that really has been what we felt hit what we're trying to do as far as service here, bring in the veterans organizations. I also want to, this year, really get the nonprofit organizations in there to just help the community understand that there's a lot of nonprofit organizations that are there to serve you. So when you come, you'll see lots of churches, nonprofits, you'll see lots of fun stuff to do, lots of ways to remember and honor the veterans. And I think it's a great mix. Wander around the classic cars for a while, have some great food. It's a great mix of fun, remembrance, and I believe a great way to honor those who have come before us and paid that ultimate sacrifice.
1: And it's all happening this coming Monday, Memorial Day, from 11 a.m. to 7 p.m. at the Rockingham County Fairgrounds. We thank Scott Winger for being with us today. Scott, thank you.
0: Thank you, Jim.
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3: 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No paywall ever. 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
4: 3:54 at WSVA, big day on Wall Street. Man, I see a lot of green. How much green? Well, let's find out. It's time to show me the money.
5: I'm Dan Loney with Your Money Now. Wall Street with some impressive gains today, and the Dow pressing the 50,000 plateau once again. Dow currently up more than 600 points. The NASDAQ is up more than 300. West Texas crude is off 5% today at $98.26 a barrel. Edmunds has data showing a jump in people trading in gas cars for EVs in the last few months. Analysts aren't sure whether this is an actual trend or a result of higher prices and interest rates. In April, 72% of people buying a new EV traded in a gas car. In addition, loyalty to EVs is growing, people buying a new EV and trading in an older model. The NHL has announced a partnership with Honeywell to help further develop more energy-efficient arenas, practice facilities, and rinks across North America. The league wants more reliable arena operations to prevent disruptions during games. 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
3: 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The Albemarle County man who was charged with stealing items from a home and leading authorities on a chase will spend 8 years in prison. And authorities are seeking information from the public regarding the alleged theft of an ATV in Shenandoah County. I'll have details on these and other stories following ABC News at the top of the hour on WSVA.
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7: From ABC News, I'm Chuck Sievertson. So what now? Now that the Justice Department has indicted ex-Cuban dictator Raul Castro and several others for murder related to Cuba shooting down two relief planes in the 1990s that killed three American pilots. Acting Attorney General Todd Blanche in Miami.
8: We didn't indict. This isn't a show indictment. This is an indictment because we expect that there was a warrant issued for his arrest. So we expect that he will show up here by his own will or by another way.
7: ABC News legal contributor Dan Abrams says Castro is still in Cuba.
9: Cuba doesn't extradite, right? So there's going to have to be some new policy that is implemented based on political force to get Cuba to suddenly give up Raul Castro. I don't see how that would happen, but look, things are changing, and there's a lot of pressure going on right now.
7: Two police officers who defended the Capitol in the January 6, 2021 attack by Trump supporters are suing to stop the creation of the nearly $2 billion Trump fund that could potentially compensate rioters from that day. ABC's Peter Harlambous.
10: Former Capitol Police Officer Harry Dunn and Metropolitan Police Department Officer Daniel Hodges alleged the compensation fund would not only encourage those who committed violence in the name of President Trump, but also directly finance their operations.
7: Former Trump administration official Michael Caputo says he is requesting $2.7 million from that fund, claiming he was targeted in the Russia investigation. Of the American missionary doctor who was working in Congo and Africa and tested positive for the Ebola virus, Dr. Satish Pillai with the CDC.
11: The American has landed in Germany and is at the hospital and in stable condition.
7: It'll be the hospital at the U.S. Air Base in Germany. At the close on Wall Street, the major indexes have gains. The Dow up over 645 points. The NASDAQ up 399. And oil is a little lower. 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
2: Lawyers for former FBI Director James Comey are asking to delay his July criminal trial by at least 3 months. Prosecutors not opposing it. Accused of threatening to kill President Trump by posting a photo of seashells arranged in the numbers 8647. Tennessee officials will pay over $800,000 to settle a lawsuit filed by a man jailed for more than a month over a Facebook post he made joking about the assassination of conservative activist Charlie Kirk. Retired police officer Larry Bouchard cited his free speech rights. More about the two teenagers who police say carried out a shooting at a mosque in San Diego Monday, killing three people and then themselves. ABC's Alex Stone.
3: According to sources speaking to ABC News, early last year, police in Chula Vista outside of San Diego spoke with one of the two shooters, Caleb Vasquez, after somebody who knew him contacted police out of concern he was interested in extremist ideology and mass casualty attacks. Police reviewed his social media and found neo-Nazi rhetoric, but they did not feel there was enough evidence to make an arrest.
2: Aaron Rodgers says his 22nd season in the NFL will be his last. Pittsburgh Steelers quarterback says this is it. Rodgers is 42 and will spend the season in Pittsburgh after signing a one-year deal to return to the Steelers just before the start of organized team activities. Rodgers says the hiring of Mike McCarthy as coach was a factor in his decision to stay another season. Chuck Sievertson, ABC News.
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5: Now let's see here. 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No incidents, no accidents, no backups, no delays. The only issue you might run into is a disabled vehicle or two that's on the side of the road. But again, nothing out there that should slow you down. However, if you're seeing it and we're not saying it, call the WSVA traffic tip line at 540-214-2500. 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
1: WSVA's local AccuWeather for Harrisonburg and the Shenandoah Valley. Cloudy with a couple of showers and a thunderstorm tonight that could still produce localized damaging wind gusts, hail, and flooding downpours. The low 61. Cloudy, cooler with a bit of rain on Thursday, a high of 66, then temps falling into the middle 50s. Cloudy, cool on Friday with a couple showers and a thunderstorm, a high 57. Still cloudy and cool with a thunderstorm Saturday, the high 61. I'm AccuWeather meteorologist Jason Caterina on WSVA.
5: 91 degrees, relative humidity at 44%. The barometric pressure is steady at 30.21. Little wind out of the south at 4 to 5 miles an hour under partly cloudy skies. 4:06 at WSVA. 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Welcome to hour number two. We'll start the hour in the WSVA newsroom, where Carolyn's local, state, and area news is brought to you by Town and Country Furniture, the Valley's own place for real American-made quality and value, located on Route 42 in Dayton, online at townco.furniture.com.
6: 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Two places in the WSVA listening area are among this year's list of most endangered historic places. Each May is part of National Historic Preservation Month. The group Preservation Virginia releases a list of historic places across the Commonwealth facing imminent or sustained threats. This year, the

0: Harrisonburg Downtown Historic District, as well as the Queen Miller Home in Stanton, made the list of Virginia's most endangered historic places. The organization stated on its website that this year's list reflects the increasing pressure of new development on historic communities and the ongoing impacts of the data center industry. The list encourages individuals, organizations, and local governments to advocate for their preservation and find solutions that will save these unique locations. The Albemarle County man who was charged with stealing items from a home and leading authorities on a chase will spend 8 years in prison. WSVA's Jacqueline Dobrin has the story.
1: According to online records, Jonathan Lee Powell of Crozet pleaded guilty to 8 of the 10 charges he faced during a hearing yesterday in Augusta County Circuit Court. Among the charges he pleaded guilty to include 2 counts of felony eluding, as well as assault on a law enforcement officer. The charges stem from an incident last July at a home in the Craigsville area. When authorities arrived, they spotted the vehicle Powell was driving and attempted to conduct a traffic stop. After he failed to stop, a chase ensued and it ended in a crash, but not before several law enforcement vehicles were struck. For WSVA News, I'm Jacqueline Dobrin.
0: Thank you, Jacqueline. Authorities are seeking information from the public regarding the alleged theft of an ATV in Shenandoah County. On Monday, Sheriff Tim Carter says deputies responded to a report of a stolen 2016 Kawasaki Brute Force 300 on the 5,000 block of Orkney Grade in Mount Jackson. The missing ATV is white with green and black decals and was last seen on the owner's property on Thursday, May 14th. Anyone with further knowledge regarding the incident is asked to refrain from posting information on social media and to contact Deputy Mason at the Shenandoah County Sheriff's Office. WSVA News Time is 4:09.
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0: Governor Abigail Spanberger has vetoed 2 bills that would have established a retail marijuana marketplace in Virginia. Spanberger stated that she wants to establish a safe, legal, and well-regulated cannabis marketplace and did not feel the bills approved by the General Assembly met those goals. State Senator Cree Deeds of Charlottesville told 8 News in Richmond that the vetoes were to be expected.
3: I'm disappointed, but I'm not surprised. They didn't like the bill. She didn't like the bill.
0: The governor also vetoed bills that would have established a prescription drug affordability board, arguing evidence from other states shows that such boards are expensive and fail to meet their stated goals. The Veteran of Foreign Wars has been holding the 5th annual VFW Day of Service since May 2nd and continues throughout the month. Tomorrow, VFW Post 8644 will place American flags on veterans' graves at several cemeteries in preparation for Memorial Day. According to a release, the effort is a visible tribute honoring those who served and a reminder of the community's commitment to remember their sacrifice. This will take place at 3289 Spotswood Trail in Harrisonburg starting at 5:30 p.m. Volunteers will be placing flags at several cemeteries in Rockingham County. For News Talk 92.1 and 550 WSVA, I'm Carolyn Unger.
4: 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You're listening to Late Afternoons. I'm Mario Retrosi. Carolyn Unger in the WSVA newsroom on this May 20th. And you know what today is?
0: What?
4: Pick Strawberries Day.
0: Ooh.
4: And if it's, you know, they've got, I think it's a Weir's Cave, they've got that strawberry farm down there, little strawberry patch. I love strawberries.
0: Yeah.
4: OD on strawberries. That, and you know, and I've begun my summer ODing on watermelon too. Mm. I just bought my first one the other night and I ate it. I mean, a whole one.
0: Yeah.
4: So I strawberries, watermelon, corn on the cob.
0: I was going to say corn on the cob.
4: That's another one. I just saw they were on sale too for 3 for $1. So I'll be heading to the grocery store tonight. Watermelon, corn on the cob, and by God, I'm gonna buy strawberries too, because it is Pick Strawberries Day.
0: Mm.
4: What food do you OD on, especially in the summertime?
0: Ooh, in the summertime. I mean, it's a necessity, but I really go for it over the summer. Water. That's it.
4: Oh, drinking water.
0: Drinking water.
4: Which, you know, we should be doing every day.
0: I should be doing more often.
4: Right.
0: Especially during the summer. I'm like, yes.
4: I think I got I got a water bottle back there behind you.
0: You know, I haven't had red meat in a minute, but, you know, I like a good burger, you know.
4: On the grill.
0: With fries.
4: Yes.
0: You know, I do like that a lot. Especially, I can't remember the name of the fries, but I have them and they're kind of crazy.

0: my bottom teeth.
1: Okay.
0: Which can make flossing very difficult.
1: Correct.
0: So I just use a pick, really. And
1: you can do that. Or you have that little, you know, you have some contraptions that takes the corn directly off the cob so you can eat it like a canned corn.
0: Oh, yeah, that's what we do.
1: Okay.
0: With me, we always just take the corn off the cob for me.
1: Okay.
0: But I'm like, it's better than feeling it, you know, in between the retainer and my teeth.
1: Oh, I bet that's a pain.
0: It is.
1: And you have to get your tongue down there with your tongue. I got you on that.
0: I did have a salad today with a mix of blueberries and strawberries.
1: Okay.
0: Grilled chicken and I think clementines. I do like clementines a lot.
1: Okay. We're talking about the restaurant the fruit? Okay.
0: I mean, the restaurant's good, too.
1: Okay.
0: But the fruit. Especially because it is towny summer
1: now.
0: So hopefully I can enjoy some places, you know, this summer. And I will say, going up, it's been a full year since I've been a resident of Harrisonburg. Of the friendly city. And it's still kind of jarring to me whenever I drive anywhere and the traffic is not that bad right now.
1: It is not because I guess the students are out for the summer.
0: So it's like,
1: enjoy it.
0: It's a little jarring.
1: So you should be going to Sagebird or Pale Fire for trivia.
0: Just not this week.
1: There's
0: no time this week.
1: But no
0: next week, yes.
1: Okay, you'll make it you'll make an effort there.
0: Yeah.
1: By the way, you know what else is today?
0: What?
1: National Be a Millionaire Day.
0: Oh, if only.
1: If only we could.
0: Yeah.
1: Now, it's supposed to be to encourage people to dream big and take practical steps toward financial goals.
0: But how?
1: Good luck with that.
0: How to become a millionaire.
1: Did you ever watch that show?
0: No.
1: You never watched Who Wants to Be a Millionaire or something like that?
0: I don't think I watched that.
1: Oh, okay. Once. Regis Philbin, he hosted the original.
0: Mm.
1: And then, was it Meredith Vieira, I think, hosted the daytime version?
0: Yeah.
1: I actually liked it.
0: Yeah.
1: You can always dream big on National Be a Millionaire Day.
0: It's like whenever you participate in the lottery, it's like, oh, it'd be nice if I won it. But also, I'm like, what would I do with all that money?
1: Have a plan. Have a plan.
0: I've seen so many videos where it's like, if you win the lottery, do not contact anyone. The first thing you do is contact like a lawyer or
1: that would help.
0: An accountant or something.
1: Well, yes, your accountant to make sure you have your taxes in order because you know Uncle Sam wants his grubby little hands on it.
0: Yeah.
1: And then you go to a financial planner.
0: Yeah.
1: That will help you, you know.
0: I talk
1: invest
0: about this,
1: in
0: like
1: the future and take a money aside so you can spend and all that.
0: I talk about this like it's ever going to happen.
1: Why do you play?
0: Not all the time. Only, you know what? I only play
1: when it gets really
0: start
1: huge.
0: Reporting on it.
1: Oh, when it starts hitting. Oh, it's going to be 800 million. Now it's going to be a billion. I think I'll buy a ticket.
0: Yeah.
1: Okay.
0: Because I don't really pay attention to it until we report on it.
1: Big.
0: And then once I read it, I'm like, oh, yeah, maybe I should do that.
1: I'll just throw in a $2 thing. Yep. I can tell you many a nightmares of folks that have won big lotteries and then end up having to file for bankruptcy because you know what? Why?
0: Because they spent too much.
1: They didn't have a plan.
0: Yeah.
1: What did I tell you the Boy Scout motto was? What's the Boy Scout motto?
0: What?
1: I already told you once.
0: Oh.
1: Which goes to whenever I say anything to anybody, it goes in one ear and out the other. Roy Randolph would not be happy with you right
0: well,
1: now.
0: Well, I did not participate in any of those activities growing up.
1: Prepared.
0: I was about to
1: always
0: say.
1: Always be prepared.
0: For a
1: the
0: second.
1: Scout motto.
0: I was going to say be good.
1: Well, be positive.
0: Oh,
1: but no,
0: yeah.
1: be prepared. So there you go. Always be prepared.
0: Oh, the song from Lion King then.
1: Whatever helps you to be prepared. Oh, it's by the way, your kind of day today. It's National Rescue Dog Day.
0: Ooh.
1: Founded in 2010.
0: Yay.
1: Day promotes the adoption of dogs from shelters, raises awareness about the millions of dogs still waiting for homes.
0: Yeah.
1: And of course, you go every Tuesday to the SPCA.
0: Yeah.
1: And hopefully we get homes. You know, I didn't see Lisa the other day. She was thinking about, what was it, Mama Cass she wanted?
0: Yeah, she ended up getting Sal.
1: Oh, so she did get one.
0: She did get one.
1: But not Mama Cass.
0: Yeah, Mama Cass is still available
1: at
0: the SPCA. And Toby the dog. Toby with a Y. There are two Tobys. There's Toby with an I and Toby with a Y. The one I saw this week was Toby with a Y.
1: Okay.
0: And he knows how to shake, which is

0: very adorable.
1: And it would be even better if he knew how to rattle and roll as well.
0: Yeah.
1: All right. So if you want to see those, Mama Cass and Toby, go on our website, rocktownnow.com. Just click on our Pets of the Week. You can see them. They are ready for adoption. And so Lisa did get a kitty cat.
0: Yeah. Sal or Salvatore, I think.
1: Oh, okay.
0: Yeah. Which we have promoted. And we have promoted him in the past.
1: He has a former pet of the week.
0: A former pet of the week. And also Calypso. Last week, who was a husky, who was also a former pet of the week, she got adopted. So
1: fantastic.
0: Yeah.
1: And so today is National Rescue Dog Day. All right. On this May 20th, let's see, anything of significance on this date?
0: I mean, Cher's birthday.
1: She is 80 today.
0: They talked about that.
1: She is 80 today. Happy birthday, Cher. Oh, and let's see. You know who else? You know who else was born on this date?
0: Who?
1: Dolly Madison.
0: I saw that too.
1: Dolly Madison, the wife of the James Madison University Dukes. Well, not exactly, but JMU. There you go.
0: The first lady of my alma mater.
1: Exactly. So there you go. How about those bananas? And one more. You know who was born on this date? I don't know if he's still kicking or not. He might. I don't think he is. Let me see here. But anyway, Mr. Wonderful Life himself. Remember Mr. Wonderful Life? It's a Wonderful Life. Remember him?
0: Oh, wait. Oh, Jimmy Stewart?
1: Jimmy Stewart!
0: I think he passed a few years ago.
1: There you go. Oh, yeah. Oh, jeez. He only died about 30 years ago. No, I'm just now hearing about it.
0: Yeah.
1: Oh, okay.
0: Anyway. I'm sorry to tell you this, Mario.
1: Oh, there
0: Mario.
1: You go. But anyway, he was born on this date. He'd only be 118, right, if he was still alive.
0: I do need to see more of his stuff because I've seen It's a Wonderful Life many times. I've seen, Rear Window. I've seen that one.
1: Very good.
0: I still need to see Vertigo. I've heard Vertigo is really good.
1: No, but it stinks when you have it, I'll tell you that. I've had that a few times. It is no fun.
0: I'm sure.
1: It stinks, I'll tell you that.
0: Yeah.
1: Anyway. Whatever you do, you only have a few hours on this May 20th. Make it count. Once it's gone, you don't get it back. Carolyn Unger in the WSVA Newsroom. I'm Mario Retrosi. It's 421. When we come back, we'll check traffic, weather, and Dave's got sports.
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4: 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Just look for the yellow windmills.
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3: Well, roads are looking good up and down the valley, except in the very northern end. If your travels take you to the Winchester area, heavy congestion on I-81 north in the Winchester area has caused about a 3-mile backup. So if you're heading toward Winchester, expect delays starting at around the Kernstown exit, which is 310. VDOT's got a traffic camera there, and you can see the car starting to slow down. And then further up, oh, look at that, at 312. It is at a standstill. And again, it is heavy congestion. So, again, if you're traveling to Winchester, expect delays on 81 North. If you're seeing it and we're not saying it, call the WSVA traffic tip line, 540-214-2500. Give us a call and let us know.
4: WSVA's local AccuWeather for Harrisonburg and the Shenandoah Valley. Cloudy with a couple of showers and a thunderstorm tonight that could still produce localized damaging wind gusts, hail, and flooding downpours. The low 61. Cloudy, cooler with a bit of rain on Thursday, a high of 66, then temps falling into the middle 50s. Cloudy, cool on Friday with a couple showers and a thunderstorm, a high 57. Still cloudy and cool with a thunderstorm Saturday, the high 61. I'm AccuWeather meteorologist Jason Caterina on WSVA.
3: 84 degrees as clouds again continue to hover over the WSVA listening area and all throughout the central Shenandoah Valley. Man, it has dropped the temperature 9 degrees in the last 20 minutes. 56% the relative humidity. The barometric pressure is steady at 30.24. And winds are out of the east at 8 to 9 miles an hour under cloudy skies. 425 at WSVA. 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

0: pitch of both those games is set for 7 o'clock. In high school athletics tonight around the area, in all activities, here are the matchups as Broadway plays at Rocktown, Stanton is at Riverheads, and Stewardship goes to Buffalo Gap. And then Fort Defiance plays at East Rockingham in baseball, and Luray is at Madison County in both baseball and softball coming up this evening. In Major League Baseball tonight, the Nationals play game 3 of their 4-game series with the Mets. They've split the first two games with New York. Washington is 24-25, while New York is 21-27. Zach Littell gets the ball tonight for Washington. He is 2-4, a 6.10 ERA. And Zach Thornton makes his first start of the season tonight for the Mets. That first pitch is set for 6:45 from Nationals Park. It's game 2 of the NBA's Western Conference Finals in Oklahoma City as the Thunder trail the Spurs 1-0. San Antonio plays at OKC tonight. That tip-off is set for 8:30 from Paycom Center in Oklahoma City. And you can listen to that game on ESPN Harrisonburg and ESPNHarrisonburg.com. And it's game 1 of the NHL's Western Conference Finals. Vegas plays at Colorado. They'll drop the puck at 8 o'clock this evening in game 1 at Pepsi Center in Denver. That's a look at sports. I'm Dave Riggert.
1: Thank you very much, Dave. Continuing with sports, Major League Baseball this afternoon, a final. The Tampa Bay Rays beat the Baltimore Orioles 5-3. That completes the 3-game sweep by the Rays over the Birds. Tampa Bay's won 4 in a row. They win today 5-3. Other finals in the majors, Twins beat the Astros 4-1, and it was the Reds all over the Phillies 9-4. Games going on right now. 5th inning in Colorado, the Rangers lead the Rockies 3-2. 3rd inning in Arizona, the Diamondbacks lead the Giants 3-2. And during the 2nd inning in Seattle, the White Sox and the Mariners are scoreless. College baseball ongoing right now. Tournament action in the Sun Belt Conference Tournament. Louisiana and Coastal are tied at 7-7. Earlier today in the Sun Belt Conference Tournament, it was Texas State beating Appalachian State 6-5 as the conferences are in full swing. Oh, ACC tournament today. The Virginia Cavaliers with a big 6-4 win over the Duke Blue Devils. So the Cavaliers move on in the ACC tournament. That's a look at sports brought to you by Blue Ridge Community College. Never too late to change or improve your career. 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
2: I'm Dan Loney with your Money Now. Wall Street indexes surged thanks to lower oil prices and bond yields, plus anticipation over NVIDIA earnings. The Dow added 645 points, ending the day at 50,010. NASDAQ picked up 400 points. The S&P 500 gained 79. All three indexes up by 1%. Target shares fell 4% despite a beat on first quarter numbers and an increase to its full-year sales outlook. Retail chain posted per-share profit of $1.71 on revenue of $25.44 billion. Same-store sales rose 5.6%, which is the first gain in a quarter in the last five. Amazon Executive Chairman Jeff Bezos making a strong statement about who should pay taxes in the U.S. Speaking in a TV interview, he said that the bottom half of earners should pay nothing in taxes because it is a small amount of money to the federal government. That bottom half of taxpayers had an adjusted gross income of $54,000 in 2023, according to the Tax Foundation. That's your Money Now.
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1: Coming up on 4:30 at WSVA, we're just a few minutes away from an ABC News update. Then we go to the WSVA newsroom, where Carolyn is following these stories for you.
4: Harrisburg man who led authorities on a chase last month after allegedly stealing a vehicle has a date with a grand jury. The Blue Ridge Area Food Bank is taking part once again in a federal program this summer. And the Virginia Department of Transportation is testing a new congestion warning system on Interstate 64 over Afton Mountain. I'll have details on these and other stories following ABC News at the bottom of the hour on WSBA.
1: Thank you very much, Carolyn. 81 degrees. We have dropped 10 degrees in the last half an hour as clouds continue to hover in the central Shenandoah Valley. 4:30, time for ABC News.
5: ABC News, I'm Chuck Sievertson. What's next now that the Justice Department has indicted ex-Cuban dictator Raul Castro and several others for murder related to Cuba shooting down two relief planes in the 1990s that killed three American pilots? No details from the acting attorney general. And as for ABC News legal contributor Dan Abrams,
6: if Cuba doesn't extradite, right? So there's going to have to be some new policy that is implemented based on political force to get Cuba to suddenly give up Raul Castro. I don't see how that would happen, but look, things are changing.
5: Two police officers who defended the Capitol in the January 6, 2021 attack by Trump supporters are suing to stop the creation of the nearly $2 billion Trump fund that could potentially compensate rioters from that day. At the close

0: On Wall Street, the major indexes have gains. The Dow up more than 600 points. Oil prices are lower, but Brent crude is still above $100 a barrel. This is ABC News.
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2: Well, let's take a look at roads up and down the valley. They're pretty clear unless you're traveling up in the Winchester area. And then you got heavy congestion. Backups 3 miles starting at around the Kernstown exit. That's exit 310. So may want to take exit 310, take 37 around Winchester if you want to head on up to West Virginia and beyond. But a 3 mile backup traveling through Winchester on I-81 North. Again, it's due to heavy congestion. If you're seeing it and we're not saying it, call the WSVA traffic tip line. It is 540-214-2500. Give us a call and let us know.
3: WSVA's local AccuWeather for Harrisonburg and the Shenandoah Valley. Cloudy with a couple of showers and a thunderstorm tonight that could still produce localized damaging wind gusts, hail, and flooding downpours. The low 61. Cloudy, cooler with a bit of rain on Thursday, a high of 66, then temps falling into the middle 50s. Cloudy, cool on Friday with a couple showers and a thunderstorm, a high 57. Still cloudy and cool with a thunderstorm Saturday, the high 61. I'm AccuWeather meteorologist Jason Caterina on WSVA.
2: 80 degrees, relative humidity at 61%, the barometric pressure steady at 30.23. Winds have shifted out of the north now, 10 to 11 miles an hour under partly sunny skies. 4:33 at WSVA. Welcome to the second half of Late Afternoons. I'm Mario Retrosi. 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
4: For News Talk 92.1 and 550 WSBA, I'm Carolyn Unger. A Harrisonburg man who led authorities on a chase last month after allegedly stealing a vehicle has a date with the grand jury. According to online records, Leonardo Ailman had 5 of the 6 charges he faces certified to a grand jury during a hearing yesterday in Harrisonburg, Rockingham General District Court. Among the charges moving on to the circuit court include grand larceny and eluding, both felonies. The 26-year-old Ailman was taken into custody on April 15th after crashing a stolen vehicle on Warsaw Avenue in Harrisonburg during an attempt to flee pursuing officers. He then tried to flee on foot but was later located near the railroad tracks on Maryland Avenue and remains in custody. The Blue Ridge Area Food Bank is taking part once again in a federal program this summer that aims to connect underserved kids with the nutrition they need while school is out. Starting this week, the food bank will participate in the USDA's Summer Food Service Program, which will provide children in 23 locations with healthy food that they might not be able to access otherwise. Spokesperson Les Sinclair explained on Late Afternoons what is on the menu.
5: There are breakfast items, snack items. They come in the form of fresh fruits and vegetables, some protein-rich dishes and snacks that are available. They go to places like Boys and Girls Clubs and summer school programs, churches throughout the community, recreation programs throughout the community, and the food is provided without charge.
4: Folks can see the full list of participants on our website, rocktownnow.com. The Virginia Department of Transportation is testing a new congestion warning system on Interstate 64 over Afton Mountain to enhance safety for motorists traveling along the corridor. VDOT officials say the system will be live starting today while testing is taking place and is expected to be fully operational this summer after testing is complete. The system uses detection sensors installed along the eastbound and westbound mountain grades to continuously monitor traffic speeds and traffic flow. When sensors detect stopped vehicles or significant speed reductions indicating congestion, flashing warning lights automatically activate to alert approaching drivers to use caution and prepare to slow down. WSVA News Time is 4:35.
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4: The Senate passed the reconciliation bill today, and Virginia U.S. Senator Mark Warner discussed the bill during a virtual press conference recently. Warner said the U.S. Immigration and Customs Enforcement and Customs Border and Border Protection have approximately $170 billion. The Trump administration reportedly said they need $72 billion more. Warner also commented on the $1 billion proposed funding for President Trump's White House ballroom project.
5: But $1 billion, if we spend it here in Virginia, could pay for rent for a year for 46,000 Virginians. $1 billion could pay literally for health care costs of about a quarter of all the Virginians who lost their health care through Medicaid cuts.
4: Warner continued by saying that the $1 billion could be used to pay for food for those who lost SNAP benefits. Governor Abigail Spanberger vetoed a measure yesterday that would have made the sale of recreational marijuana legal in the state next year. The move angered fellow Democrats, including State Senator LaCharisse Aird.
6: Now we're left in a position of uncertainty and with many questions more than answered.
4: The governor's veto came after state lawmakers rejected changes she made to the bill. For News Talk 92.1 and 550 WSVA, I'm Carolyn Unger.
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5: 441 at News Talk, 92.1 and 550 WSVA, 80 degrees. 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
7: We all know how important it is to stay active as we age, especially as we get older. But I've come to realize that for as good as people are about getting their cardio in, a lot of older folks really don't seem to be doing the recommended amount of strength training or even understand why it's so important. It helps you stay functional and therefore independent for as long as possible. Certified strength and conditioning specialist Dana Santis says a great place to start is not with dumbbells or barbells, but with your body weight, which allows you to build strength while also learning how your body moves and where your limitations exist. It also reduces the risk of overwhelming your connective tissue, which adapts more slowly than muscles as we get older. Once you're comfortable, you can dial up that intensity, but do it slowly, do it carefully. I'm Dr. Sanjay Gupta, helping you live a better life.
8: When you finally find your thing, you want the whole world to know about that thing. So you use a thing called Canva to make it an even bigger and better thing. Whether you want to create flyers for that thing, make presentations for that thing, or design merch for that thing, you can do anything. So people can see your thing, feel your thing, love your thing. The next thing you know, it's a thing. Canva, the thing that makes anything a thing.

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4: Roads continue to look good, at least in the immediate area and in central Virginia as well. But if your travels take you up to Winchester, heavy congestion has caused about a 3-mile backup starting at around the Kernstown exit. That's exit 310. In fact, they have a camera at that exit. So let's take a look and you can see traffic start to slow down there right after the 310 exit. So don't get trapped. If you're within the sound of my voice, get off at the Kernstown exit. Take 37 around Winchester. You can pick the interstate back up again north of Winchester. That's if you're traveling on into West Virginia, Maryland, Pennsylvania, and beyond. Heavy delays on 81 North going through Winchester. If you're seeing it and we're not saying it, call the WSVA traffic tip line. It's 540-214-2500. Give us a call and let us know.
5: WSVA's local AccuWeather for Harrisonburg and the Shenandoah Valley. Cloudy with a couple of showers and a thunderstorm tonight. They can still produce localized damaging wind gusts, hail, and flooding downpours. The low 61. Cloudy, cooler with a bit of rain on Thursday, a high of 66, then temps falling into the middle 50s. Cloudy, cool on Friday with a couple showers and a thunderstorm, a high 57. Still cloudy and cool with a thunderstorm Saturday, a high 61. I'm AccuWeather meteorologist Jason Caterina on WSVA.
4: It's 81 degrees, relative humidity 61%, the barometric pressure steady at 30.23, and winds are out of the north at 7 to 8 miles an hour under partly sunny skies. 445 at WSVA. We're pleased to be joined by Les Sinclair with the Blue Ridge Area Food Bank. Summer nutrition program is about to begin for children who are food insecure. First of all, Les, thanks for joining us. How are you?
6: I am superb. Thank you very much for having me on today.
4: All right. So the Blue Ridge Food Bank's participating in the Summer Food Service Program. Wow. 23 locations starting very soon. In fact, how soon is this starting?
6: Yeah, this starts in late May, like the 26th. The 22nd is actually the earliest, and it'll roll through early August just before school ends.
4: How long have you guys been doing this?
6: Well, we've been doing it for a little while. It's one of those programs that is from the USDA, and so our affiliation with the U.S. Department of Agriculture allows us to provide these foods to these programs throughout the community. And what's great about this is it really is a community effort. These organizations are serving children throughout the region and making sure that they have food. And in a region like ours, Mario, where it's predominantly rural, it's really important that these kids have the food that they need to help them get through the summertime.
4: If I remember correctly, I think 177,000 was a magic number as far as food service that the food bank serves.
6: Yeah, you got it. It's around 177,000 on average right now. The first 6 months of this fiscal year, which started for us in July. So July to December, we were serving more people than we have ever served in the history of food banking here in Central Virginia.
4: We're talking with Les Sinclair with the Blue Ridge Area Food Bank, talking about the summer nutrition program that starts very soon, 23 locations. That the food bank serves will be participating. We'll get to those specific locations in a moment. But let's talk about the summer nutrition program and what exactly does it entail. Is it breakfast, lunch, dinner, what have you? What are some of the foods that will be served for folks?
6: Yeah, there are breakfast items, snack items. They come in the form of fresh fruits and vegetables, some protein-rich dishes and snacks that are available. They go to places like Boys and Girls Clubs and summer school programs, churches throughout the community, recreation programs throughout the community. And the food is provided to all the eligible children without charge. It'll help them thrive and stay on track in a healthy development and make sure that they get through the summer. And we're talking about 550 children throughout the community that will receive food through this summer food service program.
4: Now, who

0: is eligible? Is anyone eligible? First come, first serve? Just show up and say, here I am? Or there are some qualifications for folks to be eligible?
1: There indeed are some qualifications. Sites might require registration, as they might be daycare providers or camps like the Boys and Girls Club in Stanton, Waynesboro, that sort of thing. Those sites are required by the Virginia Department of Education to be listed. And then there are meals to go as well. Most of the kids who receive the foods will be kids who receive free and reduced lunch or breakfast at school.
0: I'm looking at the some of the areas that will receive the nutrition program. You mentioned the Stanton and Waynesboro Boys and Girls Clubs. Those will start on June 1st, and it'll be available Monday through Friday. Harrisonburg, the Sims Center Boys and Girls Club, that's going to start June 15th. But as you mentioned earlier, they're going to start as early as, some areas are going to start as early as this week.
1: Yeah, it's really important that these kids have this food available to them when their school is closed and summer starts for them. So when these camps or faith-based sites or daycare providers, when school is out, it is important that they have the food resources available to these kids that need it.
0: You mentioned that it starts as early as this week. I just found one that starts this week. It's the Littlest Lamb Child Care Center in Verona, starting, believe it or not, on Friday, and it'll go all the way till August 11th. So, you know what? If folks out there need help, there is help available for them.
1: Yeah, and it's really important, as I was saying earlier, with regard to the rural area that we live in. We're also providing meals to go at some of these locations. You'll see on the listing where there's a double asterisk. And those meals to go are in rural non-congregate meal sites, which is really just the USDA's fancy way of saying you don't have to be on site. There used to be a time when they there was a requirement for the kids to be in an educational setting. And they took that away during COVID times and realized that was actually a great way to make sure that folks in rural communities have the food that they need. So those meal kits will be distributed between May 26th and August 8th. That's a first-come, first-served basis, and they'll include 5 breakfasts and 5 suppers per meal kit. And you can see the double asterisks on our website if you want more information on that. Or for that matter, you folks have it on Rocktown Now as well, the whole thing.
0: All right. Now, I was going to ask you the next question is, if folks want to see a list of the 23 locations where they can receive help, you just mentioned it. You can go on the Blue Ridge Area Food Bank's website. You can go on our website, rocktownnow.com. You also mentioned the double asterisks, and one of those places is the Nelson Memorial Library in Lovingston in Nelson County. That starts next Wednesday. That's the one with the double asterisks. We're talking with Les Sinclair with the Blue Ridge Area Food Bank Summer Nutrition Program. About to begin for children who are food insecure. And, oh, by the way, 1 in 7 children in Virginia is food insecure. And so the Summer Food Service Program, once again, designed to reach children who may not have access to the nutritious meals at home over the summer break. And so, again, a great way for folks that need help. You guys provide it.
1: We do our best with our partners. We could not do it without our community partners and without the folks and volunteers who make these programs happen.
0: Anything else you want to add or want the folks to know, or anything I should have asked?
1: Hunger doesn't take a holiday, and so neither do we. And we want folks to know that if they need food, the free groceries are available to them. They can use the food finder on the food bank's website to locate a pantry near them. Even if they can't get to one of these locations or their kids are not enrolled in one of these, there are free groceries available.
0: The Summer Nutrition Program set to begin from the Blue Ridge Area Food Bank. 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Les Sinclair, as always, thanks for the time. Thanks for the great work that you guys do. And good luck this summer.
1: 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Good luck to you, too.
0: 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When we come back, we'll see what's happening on Wall Street. I'll give you a hint. It's a good day on Wall Street.

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4: I'm Dan Loney with Your Money Now. First quarter results for NVIDIA were a beat across the board. Adjusted earnings per share came in at $1.87 with revenue of $81.6 billion. Its data center revenue was also a beat at $75.2 billion. NVIDIA also said it's upping its dividend from a penny per share to 25 cents per share, along with announcing an $80 billion share buyback program. Elf Beauty will walk back some of its price increases due to tariffs. It's making the move due to higher gas prices and consumer suffering. Those price increases were implemented less than a year ago. Quarterly numbers were a beat, but its fiscal 2027 guidance came up short of estimates. Wall Street indexes surged thanks to lower oil prices and bond yields, plus the anticipation over these after the market close earnings. The Dow Industrial Average added 645 points today, ending the session at 50,010. The NASDAQ picked up 400 points. The S&P 500 gained 79. That's Your Money Now.
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3: 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We're a couple of minutes away from an ABC News update. Then we go to the WSVA newsroom, where Carolyn follows these stories for you.
4: 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The Albemarle County man who was charged with stealing items from a home and leading authorities on a chase will spend 8 years in prison. And authorities are seeking information from the public regarding the alleged theft of an ATV in Shenandoah County. I'll have details on these and other stories following ABC News at the top of the hour on WSVA.
3: Thank you very much, Carolyn. And stay tuned for hour number three of Late Afternoons. I'm Mario Retrosi. 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
5: This is CBS Eye on Veterans. Before Air Force veteran Mike Starr founded one of the most successful barbecue brands in the country, Blazing Star Barbecue, he was a good old boy from North Carolina. But his passion for food and flavor was sparked by his travels in the military.
6: I grew up on salt, pepper, butter, and bacon grease. 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Immediately, my palate was opened, right? 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Bratwurst and a German beer, just everything.
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1: Well, if you're just getting off work, you'll be happy to know streets and roads and highways are good in the immediate area. But if your travels take you to Winchester, heavy congestion on Interstate 81 northbound, about a 3 mile backup starting near the Kernstown exit. And I will click on some VDOT cameras and you can see traffic. Ooh, traffic at a standstill. That is not good. So big problems if you're traveling on to Winchester again. May want to get off at the Kernstown exit. That's 310 and then take 37 around Winchester. You can pick the interstate back up again if you're going into West Virginia, Maryland, Pennsylvania, and beyond. If you're seeing it and we're not saying it, call the WSVA traffic tip line. It is 540-214-2500. Give us a call and let us know.
2: WSVA's local AccuWeather for Harrisonburg and the Shenandoah Valley. Cloudy with a couple of showers and a thunderstorm tonight that could still produce localized damaging wind gusts, hail, and flooding downpours. The low 61. Cloudy, cooler with a bit of rain on Thursday, a high of 66, then temps falling into the middle 50s. Cloudy, cool on Friday with a couple showers and a thunderstorm, a high 57. Still cloudy and cool with a thunderstorm Saturday, the high 61. I'm AccuWeather meteorologist Jason Caterina on WSVA.
1: 81 degrees, relative humidity at 62%. The barometric pressure steady at 30.24. Winds out of the north, northeast at 5 to 6 miles an hour under partly cloudy skies. 507 at WSVA. Welcome to hour number 3 of Late Afternoons. I'm Mario Ritrosi. Let's go to the WSVA newsroom where Carolyn Unger is standing by with local, state, and area news.
3: 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A Luray man is in custody on child pornography charges. Luray Police Chief Bo Cook reported that on May 5th, the department received information through the National Center for Missing and Exploited Children regarding suspected child sexual abuse material connected to an online account associated with Ricky Good. During the investigation, detectives identified material that had been determined to be consistent with child pornography. The investigation resulted in 6 warrants being issued for the 70-year-old Good, charging him with possession of child pornography. He was located and arrested yesterday and is being held without bond. The Albemarle County man who was charged with stealing items from a home and leading authorities on a chase will spend 8 years in prison. WSVA's Jacqueline Doburn has the story.
4: According to online records, Jonathan Lee Powell of Crozet pleaded guilty to 8 of the 10 charges he faced during a hearing yesterday in Augusta County Circuit Court. Among the charges he pleaded guilty to include 2 counts of felony eluding, as well as assault on a law enforcement officer. The charges stem from an incident last July at a home in the Craigsville area. When authorities arrived, they spotted the vehicle Powell was driving and attempted to conduct a traffic stop. After he failed to stop, a chase ensued and it ended in a crash, but not before several law enforcement vehicles were struck. For WSVA News, I'm Jacqueline Dobrin.
3: Thank you, Jacqueline. 2 places in the WSVA listening area are among this year's list of most endangered historic places. Each May, as part of National Historic Preservation Month, a group, Preservation Virginia, releases a list of historic places across the Commonwealth facing imminent or sustained threats. This year, the Harrisonburg Downtown Historic District, as well as the Queen Miller Home in Stanton, made the list of Virginia's most endangered historic places. The organization stated on its website that this year's list reflects the increasing pressure of new development on historic communities and the ongoing impacts of the data center industry. The list encourages individuals, organizations, and local governments to advocate for their preservation and find solutions that will save these unique locations. Authorities are seeking information from the public regarding the alleged theft of an ATV in Shenandoah County. On Monday, Sheriff Tim Carter says deputies responded to a report of a stolen 2016 Kawasaki Brute Force 300 on the 5,000 block of Orkney Grade in Mount Jackson. The missing ATV is white with green and black decals and was last seen on the owner's property on Thursday, May 14th. Anyone with further knowledge regarding the incident is asked to refrain from posting information on social media and to contact Deputy Mason at the Shenandoah County Sheriff's Office. Governor Abigail Spanberger has vetoed 2 bills that would have established a retail marijuana marketplace in Virginia. Spanberger stated that she wants to establish a safe, legal, and well-regulated cannabis marketplace and did not feel the bills approved by the General Assembly met those goals. State Senator Cree Deese of Charlottesville told 8 News in Richmond that the vetoes were to be expected.
5: I'm disappointed, but I'm not surprised. They

0: Didn't like the bill. She didn't like the bill.
1: The governor also vetoed bills that would have established a prescription drug affordability board, arguing evidence from other states shows that such boards are expensive and fail to meet their stated goals. For News Talk 92.1 and 550 WSVA, I'm Carolyn Unger.
2: 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You're listening to Late Afternoons. I'm Mario Ritrosi, Carolyn Unger in the WSVA newsroom. You know, I try to learn something every day. The old saying, learn something new every day. Mm. You know what yesterday was? You remember?
1: What?
2: Columbarium.
1: Yeah.
2: Columbarium at Virginia Tech.
1: Mm-hmm.
2: So there you go. I learned what a columbarium was. Today, I get to learn. I learned some new things today in girl terms.
1: Okay.
2: Like money piece. What is a money piece in girl terms?
1: Oh, okay. I've heard of that before. I don't really know exactly what it is.
2: No, so you're learning something too.
1: Yeah.
2: All right. Okay. A money piece. What do you think it is in girl terms?
1: Like a jewelry?
2: It's not jewelry. It has nothing to do with jewelry.
1: Watch. Or no, I guess not jewelry.
2: No. What's on top of your head?
1: Headphones.
2: No.
1: What?
2: Not now. What's
1: hair.
2: Hair. Okay. There. It has to do with hair.
1: Okay. I mean, I don't know.
2: When a girl gets blonde highlights in front of her hair.
1: Oh.
2: That's known as a money piece. You didn't know that?
1: No.
2: Well, you learned something new. Bam.
1: I don't really need highlights.
2: Oh, okay. But I thought you would know that. Money piece.
1: Yeah, I have
2: okay.
1: Naturally.
2: All right, so in girl terms, what's a water line?
1: What? Okay.
2: I didn't know this either till a little while ago.
1: What is this what does it have to do with?
2: Part of your face.
1: Oh, eyeliner.
2: Boom!
1: Yeah.
2: The part near your eye where you put your eyeliner. Very good. I'll give it to you.
1: Yeah.
2: You're one out of two.
1: Okay.
2: You know what the third one is? And yeah. I didn't know this.
1: Okay.
2: I honestly didn't.
1: Okay, sure.
2: The three sizes of tampons. I always thought they were small, medium, and large.
1: Oh, okay.

0: is.
1: Okay.
0: But yeah, that's about it. Maybe try to get some laundry done. I am trying to do the thing where I don't do a thing of laundry until it's fully loaded because of the drought warning.
1: Oh, aren't you just being the good citizen?
0: Because it's not fully loaded just yet.
1: Oh, okay.
0: Yet. Yeah. Well, I don't even think it's at the midway point yet. So.
1: Okay. Well, you know, I have laundry to do. I try to wait till the weekend, but I don't think I can.
0: Yeah.
1: So I'm going to do a few loads. And you know what? If it ain't to the top, so be it.
0: Yeah.
1: But I need some things washed.
0: Exactly.
1: So we're doing that in addition to other things, too. I may have to grill something tonight because I'm hungry.
0: Yeah.
1: And I've got a hankering. So I don't know. Whatever flesh I can find, I'll throw it on the grill and eat it.
0: Yeah.
1: All right.
0: Sounds good.
1: Great night for it. 5:14 at WSVA. She's Carolyn Unger in the WSVA newsroom. I'm learning something new every day. I learn some girl terms. When we come back, we'll check traffic and weather. And Dave's got sports.
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3: 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It is 81 degrees. Time to check traffic and weather.
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3: Well, roads continue to be looking good up and down the valley and over the mountain into Charlottesville. The only issue continues to be in the Winchester area where congestion's caused about a two-mile backup now as I zoom in and look at the VDOT cameras there on 81 in the Winchester area, especially at 312. Ooh, it's a mess there. So as you approach 313, that exit, you will get major league delays. Again, if you're trying to go past Winchester into West Virginia and beyond, the best thing would be to get off at exit 310. That's the Kernstown exit. Take 37 around Winchester and pick the interstate back up on the north end. If you're seeing it and we're not saying it, call the WSVA traffic tip line. It is 540-214-2500. Give us a call and let us know.
4: WSVA's local AccuWeather for Harrisonburg and the Shenandoah Valley. Cloudy with a couple of showers and a thunderstorm tonight that could still produce localized damaging wind gusts, hail, and flooding downpours. The low 61. Cloudy, cooler with a bit of rain on Thursday, a high of 66, then temps falling into the middle 50s. Cloudy, cool on Friday with a couple showers and a thunderstorm, the high 57. Still cloudy and cool with a thunderstorm Saturday, the high 61. I'm AccuWeather meteorologist Jason Caterina on WSVA.
3: 81 degrees, relative humidity at 63%. The barometric pressure steady at 30.23. Winds are out of the east at 3 to 4 miles an hour under partly sunny skies. 521 at News Talk, 92.1 and 550 WSVA. 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
5: Let's take a look at sports. I am Dave Riggert. The Rockingham County Baseball League began last night with two games on the schedule. The defending champion Clover Hill Bucks beat Grotto 6-0, and Broadway rallied with three in the ninth inning to beat Stuart Schreff 9-8. There are two games on the schedule this evening. Broadway stays on the road. They play at Grotto's coming up this evening, while Bridgewater begins its season on the road. They play at Montezuma. The first pitch of both those games is set for 7 o'clock. In high school athletics tonight around the area, in all activities, here are the matchups as Broadway plays at Rocktown, Stanton is at Riverheads, and Stuart Schreff goes to Buffalo Gap. And then Fort Defiance plays at East Rockingham in baseball, and Luray is at Madison County in both baseball and softball coming up this evening. In Major League Baseball tonight, the Nationals play game three of their four-game series with the Mets. They've split the first two games with New York. Washington is 24-25, while New York is 21-27. Zach Littell gets the ball tonight for Washington. He is 2-4 with a 6.10 ERA, and Zach Thornton makes his first start of the season tonight for the Mets. That first pitch is set for 6:45 from Nationals Park. It's game two of the NBA's Western Conference Finals in Oklahoma City as the Thunder trail the Spurs 1-0. San Antonio plays at OKC tonight. That tip-off is set for 8:30 from Paycom Center in Oklahoma City, and you can listen to that game on ESPN Harrisonburg and ESPNHarrisonburg.com. And it's game one of the NHL's Western Conference Finals. Vegas plays at Colorado. They'll drop the puck at 8 o'clock this evening in game one at Pepsi Center in Denver. That's a look at sports. I'm Dave Riggert.
3: Thank you very much, Dave. There was Major League Baseball activity this afternoon. Here are the finals. The Tampa Bay Rays complete the three-game sweep of the Baltimore Birds, winning today 5-3 in Tampa. Other finals, the Reds beat the Phillies 9-4, and it was the Twins over the Astros 4-1. Games in progress, eighth inning in Colorado. The Rockies lead the Rangers 4-3. Seventh inning in Arizona, the Diamondbacks doubling up the Giants 6-3. Fifth inning in Seattle, the Mariners are on top of the White Sox 2-1. College baseball tournament action ongoing. Sunbelt tournament now in a rain delay. Louisiana was leading Coastal 10-7 in the seventh inning when the rains came. So that game is being delayed. Earlier today in the Sunbelt Conference tournament, it was Texas State beating App State 6-5. Also in

0: In a college tournament action, ACC tournament, Miami all over Stanford, 11-2. How about the Virginia Cavaliers with a big win, beating the Duke Blue Devils by a final of 6-4. And also in the ACC baseball tournament, they're in the first inning. Notre Dame has put up a 3 spot in the top of the first and leads Virginia Tech by a score of 3-0. 524 at News Talk 92.1 and 550 WSVA. That is a check of sports. Can't believe another season of the Rockingham County Baseball League began last night. There are games on tap. You talk about a thin slice of Americana going out to a RCBL game, whether it be Clover Hill or Montezuma tonight, Grottos, Stewart's Draft, Bridgewater, Broadway. Go visit a RCBL game. I tell you, those are a lot of fun. And, of course, the Valley League starts up, I believe, not this weekend, but next weekend. So plenty of baseball up and down the Shenandoah Valley to enjoy this summer. You know what else? Wall Street, they enjoyed that today, too. Here's Your Money Now.
1: I'm Dan Lody with Your Money Now. Wall Street indexes with a strong day today, thanks in part to lower oil prices and bond yields. Dow Industrial Average added 645 points, ending the day at 50,009. The NASDAQ picked up 400 points. The S&P 500 gained 79. As for oil, West Texas crude down 5% at $98 a barrel. A housing affordability bill has passed in the House of Representatives on Wednesday. The bipartisan vote was 396 to 13. The bill will limit major investors who already own over 350 single-family homes from owning more. They still could build more homes. That bill, by the way, could face opposition from some senators. Airbnb has added several services for its customers, including hotel bookings, rental cars, and grocery delivery. CEO Brian Chesky says that the platform has the chance to be an Amazon for services like traveling and living. It's also adding some AI features, including adding a voice to its chatbot later this year. That's Your Money Now.
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8: Harrisburg man who led authorities on a chase last month after allegedly stealing a vehicle has a date with a grand jury. The Blue Ridge Area Food Bank is taking part once again in a federal program this summer. And the Virginia Department of Transportation is testing a new congestion warning system on Interstate 64 over Afton Mountain. I'll have details on these and other stories following ABC News at the bottom of the hour on WSBA.
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9: This is the CBS Entertainment Report. With the Michael Jackson biopic, Michael back at number one, music biopics are all the rage again. So, who's next? That would be a one William Martin Joel, Billy Joel, a biopic officially in the works with the focus on Billy's early years. Before the Piano Man had all the fame and hits, it'll be called Billy and Me, and it will be told from the perspective of his first manager. Now, there's a catch to all this. Billy has not authorized the project, calling it legally and professionally misguided. Yikes. Either way, filming starts this fall. For CBS Entertainment, I'm Matt Wolf.
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11: ABC News, I'm Chuck Sievertson. It's not clear what happens next now that the Justice Department has indicted ex-Cuban dictator Raul Castro and several others for murder related to Cuba shooting down two relief planes in the 1990s that killed three American pilots. Castro's in Cuba. President Trump has been saying he's not in a hurry to make a peace deal with Iran. Today, following his return from giving the commencement address at the Coast Guard Academy in Connecticut.
12: Right on the borderline, believe me. If we don't get the right answers, it goes very quickly. We're all ready to go. We have to get the right answers. It would have to be a complete 100% good answer.
11: Two police officers who defended the Capitol in the January 6, 2021 attack by Trump supporters are suing to stop the creation of the nearly $2 billion Trump fund that could potentially compensate rioters from that day. U.S. oil closed below $100 a barrel, but Brent crude is still above $100. This is ABC News.
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7: No problems in the immediate area, nor if you're heading over the mountain into the Charlottesville area. Roads are still good there. The only issue is congestion in the Winchester area. So if you're traveling 81 north through Winchester, expect delays there due to congestion. If you're seeing it and we're not saying it, call the WSVA traffic tip line at 540-214-2500. Give us a call and let us know.
14: WSVA's local AccuWeather for Harrisonburg and the Shenandoah Valley. Cloudy with a couple of showers and a thunderstorm tonight that could still produce localized damaging wind gusts, hail, and flooding downpours. The low 61. Cloudy, cooler with a bit of rain on Thursday, a high of 66, then temps falling into the middle 50s. Cloudy, cool on Friday with a couple showers and a thunderstorm, a high 57. Still cloudy and cool with a thunderstorm Saturday, the high 61. I'm AccuWeather meteorologist Jason Caterina on WSVA.
7: 80 degrees, relative humidity at 64%. The barometric pressure steady at 30.24. Winds out of the east-northeast, 5 to 6 miles an hour under partly sunny skies. 5:33 at WSVA, and down the stretch we go on late afternoons. 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
8: 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A Harrisonburg man who led authorities on a chase last month after allegedly stealing a vehicle has a date with the grand jury. According to online

0: Records, Leonardo Ailman had five of the six charges he faces certified to a grand jury during a hearing yesterday in Harrisonburg, Rockingham General District Court. Among the charges moving on to the circuit court include grand larceny and eluding, both felonies. The 26-year-old Ailman has been taken into custody on April 15th after crashing a stolen vehicle on Warsaw Avenue in Harrisonburg during an attempt to flee pursuing officers. He then tried to flee on foot but was later located near the railroad tracks on Maryland Avenue and remains in custody. The Blue Ridge Area Food Bank is taking part once again in a federal program this summer that aims to connect underserved kids with the nutrition they need while school is out. Starting this week, the food bank will participate in the USDA Summer Food Service Program, which will provide children in 23 locations with healthy food that they might not be able to access otherwise. Spokesperson Les Sinclair explained on Late Afternoons what is on the menu.
1: There are breakfast items, snack items. They come in the form of fresh fruits and vegetables, some protein-rich dishes and snacks that are available. They go to places like Boys and Girls Clubs and summer school programs, churches throughout the community, recreation programs throughout the community, and the food is provided without charge.
0: Folks can see the full list of participants on our website, rocktownnow.com. The Virginia Department of Transportation is testing a new congestion warning system on Interstate 64 over Afton Mountain to enhance safety for motorists traveling along the corridor. VDOT officials say the system will be live starting today while testing is taking place and is expected to be fully operational this summer after testing is complete. The system uses detection sensors installed along the eastbound and westbound mountain grades to continuously monitor traffic speeds and traffic flow. When sensors detect stopped vehicles or significant speed reductions indicating congestion, flashing warning lights automatically activate to alert approaching drivers to use caution and prepare to slow down. The Senate passed the reconciliation bill today, and Virginia U.S. Senator Mark Warner discussed the bill during a virtual press conference recently. Warner said the U.S. Immigration and Customs Enforcement and Customs Border Protection have approximately $170 billion, and the Trump administration reportedly said they need $72 billion more. Warner also commented on the $1 billion proposed funding for President Trump's White House ballroom project.
2: But $1 billion? If we spent it here in Virginia, could pay for rent for a year for 46,000 Virginians. $1 billion could pay literally for health care costs of about a quarter of all the Virginians who lost their health care through Medicaid cuts.
0: Warner continued by saying that the $1 billion could be used to pay for food for those who lost SNAP benefits. Governor Abigail Spanberger vetoed a measure yesterday that would have made the sale of recreational marijuana legal in the state next year. The move angered fellow Democrats, including State Senator LaSharice Aird.
3: Now we're left in a position of uncertainty and with many questions more than answers.
0: The governor's veto came after state lawmakers rejected changes she made to the bill. For News Talk 92.1 and 550 WSBA, I'm Carolyn Unger.
4: 536 at News Talk 92.1 and 550 WSVA. You said you were going to make some dinner. Mm-hmm. What's on the menu?
0: I think I'm going to make chicken cordon bleu and couscous parmesan.
4: Nice.
0: Couscous. Yeah.
4: Okay. Now, what kind of Swiss do you use for your chicken cordon bleu, or do you use Swiss?
0: Oh, it's frozen. It's already.
4: Oh.
0: Yeah.
4: So it's not one of those where you put the little slice of ham and the Lorraine Swiss in there and then bake it in the oven.
0: Oh, it's already like pre-made.
4: Oh, it's already
0: like
4: pre-made. Yeah. Oh, I got you on that. It's still pretty good.
0: Yeah. Exactly.
4: With the couscous.
0: Yeah.
4: Well, enjoy yourself.
0: Thank you.
4: Carolyn Unger in the WSVA newsroom. It's 5:37. When we come back, we'll hear from Commando.
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7: 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It's Americans' distrust and fear of it. And it's showing up in the most unexpected places, like last Friday, when Eric Schmidt, Google's former CEO, was delivering a commencement address at the University of Arizona. It was met with a large chorus of boos as he talked about AI's transformation of the world that's happening faster than anyone realizes. Data center construction is being blocked left and right. One town in Missouri voted out of office all four council members who supported a data center. And don't forget the Molotov cocktail thrown at the home of the founder of ChatGPT. Americans are being told that AI will make their lives better. So far, most just aren't buying it. And if this hits home and you are afraid of AI, make sure that you do sign up for my free newsletter. 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It's not just for tech people. It's for anyone who wants to save money, save time, and stop feeling left behind. I'm Kim Commando. Every Thursday, I send out Splash of AI. 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
9: All right. Taking a look at roads up and down the valley. Still pretty good. No incidents nor accidents. The only issue you might run into is a disabled vehicle.

0: or two that's on the side of the road. Also, if you're traveling up in the Winchester area, again, heavy congestion is causing about a 2-mile backup. So again, if you're traveling to the northern end of the valley, expect delays on 81 North in the Winchester area. If you're seeing it and we're not saying it, call the WSVA traffic tip line. That number is 540-214-2500. Give us a call and let us know.
1: WSVA's local AccuWeather for Harrisonburg and the Shenandoah Valley. Cloudy with a couple of showers and a thunderstorm tonight that could still produce localized damaging wind gusts, hail, and flooding downpours, below 61. Cloudy, cooler with a bit of rain on Thursday, a high of 66, then temps falling into the middle 50s. Cloudy, cool on Friday with a couple showers and a thunderstorm, a high 57. Still cloudy and cool with a thunderstorm Saturday, the high 61. I'm AccuWeather meteorologist Jason Caterina on WSVA.
0: 78 degrees, relative humidity at 66%. The barometric pressure is steady at 30.24. Winds have shifted out of the north, 6 to 7 miles an hour, under partly cloudy skies. It is 5:45 at News Talk 92.1 and 550 WSVA.
2: Monday is Memorial Day, and that means it's the 11th Memorial Day Community Celebration coming to the Rockingham County Fairgrounds. This event annually put together by Wingfield Ministries. And joining us now on WSVA is Scott Wenger, who is the president of Wingfield Ministries. I had Steve in the studio with us recently, and the one thing I did say to him, it doesn't seem like it's been 11 years, but this event has become very much a part of the community's celebration of Memorial Day. And I believe that's what you all had in mind when this thing was all put together years ago.
3: Yes. Steve grew up in a time where community celebrated the Memorial Day weekend and the service that the veterans and those who gave their lives for their country did. And one of the things that Steve in the recent years really felt called to was, how do we serve our veterans? How do we say thank you to those families? And this Memorial Day celebration really was part of that. We really felt called to expand that, to make it something that it's a community event where people can have fun and enjoy the day, as well as to remember the sacrifice those who gave all.
2: You want to weave the two of them together so that you can have the fun, but also that hopefully something that the folks take something away from the day and not just, wow, the food was good or the music was good. There was an added meaning or reason why we were all there.
3: Yes. And as a combat veteran myself, I know a lot of veterans who look at Memorial Day and say, this is a day of memorializing people and remembering those who gave all. And I 100% agree with that. But I also think that it's a day of celebration. What did those people give their lives for? They gave it for our freedoms. They gave it so that we can live our lives. So it's a combination of that, celebrating that God has given us this great country. It's been given to us by the ultimate sacrifice of so many. So we want to be cognizant of that, just both sides, and really have a good day of fun and memory.
2: As a veteran, does it ever get old when somebody says something like, thank you for your service?
3: Absolutely. It never gets old. I've met a lot of veterans from different stages of life. And what I realize is I came up in the generation of veterans who thank you for your service is kind of a standard thing to say. I have some really good friends who are Vietnam veterans. They didn't grow up with that. They grew up with people spitting on their faces, calling them baby killers. And I'm very thankful for where we are now, but I also want to say thank you to those who came before who did not get that. So we always appreciate it when you say thank you for your service. And I want to relay that to all of those who have served. Thank you for your service.
2: Scott Wenger is with us today, president of Wingfield Ministries. We're talking about the 11th Memorial Day Community Celebration at the Rockingham County Fairgrounds this coming Monday, Memorial Day, from 11 a.m. to 7 p.m. So tell us a little bit about what's going to be happening. I guess the usual question we start out with, is there anything new or different that the folks are going to see this year?
3: So, yes, a little bit different. Every year we do have a classic car show. That's going to stay the same place as it was last year. We had a great turnout of lots of classic cars last year. Last year we experimented with a model of kind of a carnival atmosphere, inviting churches and nonprofits to come in and do carnival-style games and events. The National Guard partnered with us. They brought some inflatables, some games. They're

0: Going to be back again this year. Lots of the same churches, some new churches will be there to continue the carnival style. What we're not going to do this year is have a large, last year we had Jordan Feliz, a big music concert. And we felt last year that the carnival style was actually where we serve the community the best. That's where families were coming in. Families were having fun. We were able to minister to people the best during that time. So we've focused more on that. We've expanded our hours. Gates will open at 11 a.m., close at 7 p.m. Going to have lots of food vendors there. So you can have lunch there. You can have dinner there. Going to be stuff for everybody to do. I know we're going to have axe throwing again. We're going to have bands. We're going to have worship bands playing all day long in at least one location, working on getting a second one. Then we're going to have Blue Mountain Sunrise is going to be back with us again. They'll be playing all day. We're going to have craft vendors. So a little bit of something interesting for everybody. There's going to be lots of fun. There's going to be a time of remembrance at 2 o'clock. We're going to kind of come to a tactical pause in the military. We won't shut everything down, but we're going to invite everybody to come over to the stage. We're going to honor the veterans. We're going to have a few words, sing the national anthem, stuff like that, do some recognition. And then once that's over, we'll get back to having the fun. There's going to be lots of veterans organizations there, just letting people know what they do and how they serve the veteran community.
1: Now, key questions. Is there a fee to get in? Do I need tickets in advance? Any of that type of stuff?
0: It is an absolutely open invitation to the community. As far as you want to come from, there are no tickets. The event is totally free admission. The only thing you may have to pay for is if you want to buy food, you'll have to pay for your food. If you find a craft vendor and you find something irresistible to buy, you'll have to pay that craft vendor. But other than that, all the activities are free.
1: All right. I know you don't put on an event of this size without a lot of folks stepping up and helping make it happen each and every year.
0: That's correct. We have a long list of sponsors this year, so I want to just say thank you right now to RE/MAX Realty, Old Dominion Realty, State Farm, Harrisonburg Media Group, Signs USA, Pendleton Community Bank, Blessings Bookstore, Holtzman Oil, Parkview Federal Credit Union, LDNB, Rockies Gold and Silver, Cornerstone Wealth Advisor Group, Superfund, Top Bead Welding Services, Dutchway Fencing, Landis Heating and Air, and Half Corporation. These businesses have really stepped up beside us to help put this on, and I know more will be coming along beside us, but we are so thankful that they're partnering with us to serve the community.
1: What's been the reaction? You've been here how long now, if I remember? Is it a little over a year?
0: So I've been with the ministry for 5 years and as the president for about 18 months now.
1: Okay. So what do you see when you're at an event like this and maybe something you take away and say, you know what, this is exactly what we wanted to have the people feel and experience?
0: Yeah. And last year, I'll say that's what we found is we've been experimenting a little bit, finding out how do we serve the community the best. And last year, the Jordan Feliz concert was great, but it wasn't what we felt served the community the best. This carnival atmosphere, bringing the churches in to serve, that really has been what we felt hit what we're trying to do as far as service here, bring in the veterans organizations. I also want to, this year, really get the nonprofit organizations in there to just help the community understand that there's a lot of nonprofit organizations that are there to serve you. So when you come, you'll see lots of churches, nonprofits, you'll see lots of fun stuff to do, lots of ways to remember and honor the veterans. And I think it's a great mix. Wander around the classic cars for a while, have some great food. It's a great mix of fun, remembrance, and I believe a great way to honor those who have come before us and paid that ultimate sacrifice.
1: And it's all happening this coming Monday, Memorial Day, from 11 a.m. to 7 p.m. at the Rockingham County Fairgrounds. We thank Scott Winger for being with us today. Scott, thank you.
0: Thank you, Jim.
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0: swings can stress fish and weaken their immune systems. Most tropical freshwater species thrive between 74 and 80 degrees Fahrenheit. Cold water fish like goldfish prefer cooler temperatures. Using the wrong temperature range can cause sluggish behavior in your fish, appetite loss, as well as increased risk of disease. A reliable aquarium heater and thermometer are essential equipment, not optional accessories. 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
4: Okay. I'm Dan Loney with Your Money Now. Elon Musk's SpaceX is officially headed for the public market with the expectation of trading on the NASDAQ to begin next month. The roadshow to market the deal is expected to start on June 8. The IPO for SpaceX could be a record filing and might have the world's richest person, Musk, at the helm of two separate trillion-dollar publicly traded companies. NVIDIA first quarter results were a beat across the board. Adjusted earnings per share came in at $1.87 with revenue of $81.6 billion. Its data center revenue was a beat also at more than $75 billion. NVIDIA also said it was upping its dividend from a penny a share to a quarter a share, along with an $80 billion share buyback program. Lower bond yields and oil prices helped.

0: Wall Street surged today and pushed the Dow Industrials back above 50,000. The Dow added 645 points, ending the day at 50,009. NASDAQ picked up 400. S&P 500 gained 79. That's your money now.
1: I know that hiring can be challenging. You sort through tons of resumes and you get too many so-so applicants. You're just waiting for someone to match your role perfectly. Well, now, there's a place where you can

0: has been lost. Most of the fires are now burning in pretty remote land.
1: Cheryl Sarkisian, known as Cher, turned 80 today. When backstage in 2024 at the Rock and Roll Hall of Fame, she was inducted, she said this.
2: I always thought of myself as like a bumper car, and when I hit a road, I would just back up and turn in a different direction because I wasn't going to just stop doing what I love.
1: With two Grammy Awards, Cher is one of the most successful music artists in history, selling over 100 million records. Chuck Sievertson, ABC News.
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4: 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A Harrisonburg man who led authorities on a chase last month after allegedly stealing a vehicle has a date with the grand jury. According to online records, Leonardo Ailman had 5 of the 6 charges he faces certified to a grand jury during a hearing yesterday in Harrisonburg, Rockingham General District Court. The Blue Ridge Area Food Bank is taking part once again in a federal program this summer that aims to connect underserved kids with the nutrition they need while school is out. Starting this week, the Food Bank will participate in the USDA Summer Food Service Program, which will provide children in 23 locations with healthy food that they might not be able to access otherwise. The Virginia Department of Transportation is testing a new congestion warning system on Interstate 64 over Afton Mountain to enhance safety for motorists traveling along the corridor. And for the WSVA local AccuWeather forecast for tonight in the Shenandoah Valley, cloudy with a couple of showers and a thunderstorm, low 61. Tomorrow cooler with periods of rain, high 66. For WSVA News, I'm Carolyn Unger.
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6: From the underground command post. 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
5: WSVA's local AccuWeather for Harrisonburg and the Shenandoah Valley. Cloudy with a couple of showers and a thunderstorm tonight that could still produce localized damaging wind gusts, hail, and flooding downpours. The low 61. Cloudy, cooler with a bit of rain on Thursday, a high at 66, then temps falling into the middle 50s. Cloudy, cool on Friday with a couple showers and a thunderstorm, a high 57. Still cloudy and cool with a thunderstorm Saturday, the high 61. I'm AccuWeather meteorologist Jason Caterina on WSVA.
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0: proudly defend certain values and a moral code that the average three-year-old should be able to understand, right? Precisely because we have inculcated first our students, who then become our leaders, with all of this relativistic morality, right? That's why, by the way, I refer to postmodernism as the granddaddy of all parasitic ideas. Because if there is no if there's no truth with a capital P, if everything is restrained by my own personal biases, then up is down, left is right, men are women, anything goes. It's nihilistic.
1: Now, that's right. And that's a very good point. All right, so give us some examples, and you do in the book, and you do it beautifully, of suicidal empathy, real tangible examples in society today.
0: Okay, well, let me give you some of the most hallucinatory ones, but there are, as you said, many, many in the book. Okay, so a Norwegian man, a white Norwegian man, is raped by a Somali immigrant in Norway. And now, because the Scandinavians are very kind and empathetic, they don't believe in long, harsh, you know, prison sentences. After the rapist serves a few years in prison, he was going to be deported back to Mogadishu. Well, his rape victim faced an existential, you know, conundrum, because he felt so guilty that his sodomizer was not going to be able to fully flourish in Mogadishu. Well, I'm here to tell you, Mark, as an evolutionary psychologist, that our emotional system did not evolve to empathize with our rapists. So that would be one example. Let me give you a couple of others. The British authorities, as I'm sure many of your listeners know by now, turned a blind eye to the systematic industrial scale level rape of 250,000 plus white British girls, because most of the rapists were, quote, Asians, which is a euphemism for British Pakistani Muslim men, because in their broken moral calculus, it was more important to refrain from spreading Islamophobia than to protect our children. That's what suicidal empathy looks like.
1: That is so damnable, what they did there. It's so unbelievable. We're going to take a little break, and I want to come back, and I want to continue to pursue this. You're fascinating to me. That's why I want to do the whole hour with you. And your book is very fascinating. I want to encourage you to get it, folks. Suicidal Empathy. You can go right now to Amazon.com. They'll deliver it tomorrow or the next day or any major bookstore. It's a very hot book right now, and I can tell you why, because it's damn good. We'll be right back.
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0: News, I'm Dave Packer. Federal prosecutors announcing the indictment of former Cuban President Raul Castro, charged with 7 counts, including conspiracy to kill U.S. nationals. Acting Attorney General Todd Blanche.
1: We didn't indict. This isn't a show indictment. This is an indictment because we expect that there was a warrant issued for his arrest. So we expect that he will show up here by his own will or by another way.
0: Police officers who fought and defended the U.S. Capitol from rioters on January 6 now suing over the Justice Department's $1.8 billion anti-weaponization fund agreed to in a settlement with President Trump. The officers trying to block payments to their attackers. Dr. Peter Stafford, the American doctor infected with Ebola while working in the Democratic Republic of Congo, is in stable condition in a German hospital. New rule at Harvard to combat grade inflation. Now, no more than 20% of students can get an A. This is ABC News.
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5: 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It's 8 o'clock. From ABC News, I'm Dave Packer. Raul Castro indicted. The U.S. Justice Department announcing charges against the 94-year-old former Cuban president over his alleged role in the 1996 shootdown of aircraft delivering humanitarian aid. In Miami, the Cuban expat community reacting.
6: It was long overdue for our community, and I think it's about time justice is served.
5: Acting Attorney General Todd Blanche.
7: We didn't indict. This isn't a show indictment. This is an indictment because we expect that there was a warrant issued for his arrest. So we expect that he will show up here by his own will or by another way.
5: Two police officers who defended the Capitol on January 6 are suing to stop the creation of Donald Trump's $1.7 billion anti-weaponization fund.
8: The officers allege the creation of the fund violated federal law and the prohibition in the 14th Amendment barring the government from funding insurrections, calling it, quote, the most brazen act of presidential corruption this century.
5: ABC's Peter Haralambos. Firefighters in Southern California battling several wildfires that have grown in windy and dry weather.
9: Areas of Los Angeles smell like a campfire today, and at times smoke has moved in depending on the wind direction. The fire of main concern is burning around Simi Valley. 43,000 people are under evacuation orders. It flared up on Tuesday, but firefighters say they are making progress. Containment numbers are going up. One home has been lost. Most of the fires are now burning in pretty remote land.
5: ABC's Alex Stone in Los Angeles. A major disruption at LaGuardia in New York, one of America's busiest airports. Live ATC audio.
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5: That sinkhole opening up on the tarmac, one of the runways shut down for emergency repairs. Hundreds of flights canceled or delayed today. 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